0: He's always trying our best. What's up, man?
1: You do good enough.
2: Covino and Rich. They're good enough.
3: Steve Covino.
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6: Wow!
3: Here's Covino and Rich.
0: Yeah, buddy. It's a Thursday.
7: Hey!
0: That I wish was a Friday, but hey, we can pretend real hard. Pretend that Labor Day weekend starts right now. Thursday is the new Friday, right?
7: Hey!
0: If 50's the new 40, 60's the new 50, Thursday's the new Friday with Covino and Rich. Super fun time with Danny G, our super producer.
8: Yeah! Yeah.
0: Iowa Sammy! Iowa Sam with the Elite t-shirt on. What up, Iowa Sam?
8: Hello.
0: And the Kron is here with your updates. Again, we're Covino and Rich. Steve Covino, Rich Davis.
8: Woohoo!
0: Fox Sports Radio, and it's Thursday, so that means old school and 50 hits. We get you involved, Fox Sports Radio Nation. But first, we be rocking out. Let's go.
8: Ooh.
0: Ooh is right. Ooh, ooh. So we'll talk some foosball. I don't know if we have Kawhi fatigue, but there's always a new story.
7: There's an angle I want to get to in a second, but we're
0: going
7: to talk.
0: Fun guy Kawhi.
7: We're going to talk some college football today, a bunch of NFL football. We're going to pay tribute to a guy whose birthday is today.
9: Winning.
7: Charlie Sheen, Tiger Blood.
0: Winning.
9: Winning.
7: Winning. So we'll get to a bunch today, but based on all the hoopla, pun intended, around the Clippers.
0: Mm-hmm.
7: Yesterday,
8: don't lead with it.
7: We got to break the news yesterday. The Kron was really put on his investigator pants. He had his John Stossel mustache on, Pablo Torre doing his victory lap this morning.
0: Pablo Torre making his rounds, yeah.
7: He's calling out
0: everybody.
7: Pablo Torre's got to be walking around today like Vince McMahon down to the ring.
0: Oh, he's walking around like Conor McGregor before he sucked. Yeah.
7: He's got a strut in his step today.
0: Definitely.
7: But only one quick thing, and then I do want to talk NFL. So,
8: oh, thank God.
7: It's worthy of bringing up. Danny G, you and I were watching this before the show with Covino.
8: Yeah.
7: There's a dude on social media. You probably see him. The Shot Clock. His name is Justin. Yeah.
8: You see his bangs sticking out for sure.
0: He's got a pompadour for sure.
7: And he just does fun stories on sports.
0: He's like, and if you like elite sports coverage like this, hit the like button or whatever he says. I see his clips all the time.
7: He did bring up a point that I'll give him credit because it is interesting. When the Kron and everyone was breaking that news yesterday, the Clippers losing the draft picks, the $30 million fine, Bomber out for a year, all that was going down. Kawhi Leonard responded like that.
8: Yeah, he had his letter out there in 8 minutes.
7: There was a letter ready to go on standby. Meanwhile, the Clippers took some time to really gather
0: over an hour
7: their thoughts and you know, we're going to take this into our hands with the law. And they seem and insinuated they were very caught off guard. So it makes you wonder, did Kawhi cut some type of deal with the league?
0: And maybe that's why his penalty seems like a bit of a slap on the wrist.
7: Like he moves on to Toronto, gets fined like less than $1 million and made so much money off of the shenanigans. And he just continues on with his life. And the Clippers are left in disarray. His statement's ready. The Clippers wasn't.
8: You don't think Kawhi could have wrote that statement in 8 minutes?
7: That's what I got to say to that.
0: No, especially with Boingo Wireless. That would take at least 10 minutes to send. Right? So he got that out in 8 minutes.
7: So just a thought. I mean, we can move on now. It's interesting to think. Maybe, just maybe, every time there's a...
0: it makes perfect sense.
7: Every time
0: Kawhi cut a deal with the NBA,
7: they
0: gave him a slap on the wrist. He had his statement already ready to go, and that's why it came out right away. And props again to the Shot Clock, Justin with the pompadour on social media, because he called out that really peculiar timing that sort of adds up when you look at the clock.
7: Well, Cove, think about it. Any mob movie, I know you love mob movies, any reality documentary about true crime, the law is always trying to cut a deal with someone to rat someone out, right? It's always like, hey, If you talk.
0: If you just admit what happened.
7: Like, double cool.
0: We'll cut you off easy.
7: So.
0: But then they're going to get Uncle Dennis and the Clippers to pay.
7: Yeah, maybe there was. Now, this is all allegedly. Maybe.
0: It adds up. It makes a lot of sense.
7: Right?
0: Maybe. So, something to think about. Put that in your pipe and smoke on it, Sam.
7: And know what I miss? People smoking pipes.
0: Do you?
7: Not like...
0: Who, like
7: not,
0: your Little League coach
7: not
0: growing
7: like,
0: up?
7: Not like weed pipes. I'm talking like, do you remember like, yeah, everyone had a grandpa or a Little League coach or someone that smoked a pipe? Like an old-fashioned pipe. Is that extinct?
1: Corn cob pipe.
7: Is that extinct? Not like a snowman pipe, Sam.
0: I mean, I don't. Yeah, only in movies. I haven't seen like an actual person.
7: When was the last time you saw
0: maybe
7: someone,
0: like a foreigner with a mustache?
7: And by the way, the smell of a pipe I always thought was amazing. Like
0: I don't see it.
7: Like, you know, how cigarette smoke does not smell nice. Cigar smoke, meh. Weed,
0: extinct.
7: Weed is whether you like it or not. But to me, pipe smoke always had that. Like, it reminds you of like old grandpas and your Little League coach.
1: Mm-hmm.
7: When was the last time you saw someone smoking a pipe? Think of that while you put it in your pipe and smoke it.
0: I'll do that.
7: Right.
0: You just give Rich anything, he'll go with it. When's the last time you saw someone with a shoehorn? Want to talk about that?
7: When I used to go to Buster Brown as a kid, I was convinced that my whole life would be involving a shoehorn, right? They'd give you, you'd try on some kicks, they'd be like, here's a shoehorn. And whatever happened to that thing that you used to measure your foot with? Remember that big metal thing?
0: Yeah, there's a name for that thing.
1: You could smash a window with that thing.
7: But device. The manufacturer of those things probably hate the fact that we all just order shoes online.
0: I think
7: online
0: the company that manufactures them laundered money to Kawhi, at least $20 million of it.
7: Yeah,
0: because what had all with a shoe when all was said, and I believe Pablo Torre said, with all the Boingo wirelesses and all these companies, it added up to about $66 million extra dollars, approximately.
7: Ooh, that's
0: that
7: a lot.
0: He was getting. Like, dude, how did this guy get so paid? He didn't even play.
7: So,
0: like, talk about one dude ruining the reputation of one franchise, and then getting away, making his money scot-free. Like, this is the biggest crime in NBA history.
8: He averaged 48 games a season, dude, for the Clippers.
0: And got paid more than everybody.
7: And
0: that's insane.
7: And then with the draft picks and everything, like they could have had SGA. They could have went a different direction. Like, all credit to Uncle
8: Dennis. They could have kept SGA. Yeah. They could have had Jalen Williams.
0: Uncle Dennis must have naked pictures and blackmail of everyone on the Clippers. Adam Silver. I don't know how he did what he did, but he got money for nothing.
7: Well, hey, again, put that in your outdated
0: Dire Straits style.
1: I was just going to say. Money for nothing.
8: That was a good way to transition.
7: Put that in your outdated pipe and smoke
0: I just
7: it.
0: Don't know how that all worked out, but man, he got away with it. So, I mean, he did. $700,000.
7: I have the perfect transition. More perfect than Bruce to Caitlin.
1: This by the way, thank you, Mike Lingard, for naming that foot measuring width and
7: he knows the name of it.
1: Mike, yeah, it's called a Brannick device. Thank you, Mike.
0: Yeah, there's
1: a
0: name to
1: Big
0: it.
1: Mike, who runs this place.
7: Do you guys out here on the west side?
6: It's called a Brannick device.
1: Brannick device.
6: I still have one. I got one that my grandfather passed down to me.
10: Says here, size 11 and a half.
1: Width.
6: I
1: and
6: measure
1: length.
6: My foot every day just to make sure.
1: Measures girth.
6: Oh, you want to hear about
1: foot
6: girth?
7: Of course, Mike would know the Brannick device. But out here on the West Coast, did you guys have Buster Brown? Is that where you got your sneakers?
0: Yeah, Tom McCann.
7: Did you get your first pair of Jordans or Air Force Ones at a Buster Brown? Do you even know what that means?
8: I mean, they had them here, but...
7: You went to pay least?
8: I tried to convince our mom to keep us out of pay less.
0: Where'd you get your Pro Wings, bro?
8: Oh, those shoes were horrible.
0: Pro Wings?
7: Buster Brown. Well, anyway, I have the perfect transition. We're talking about outdated things like pipes and shoe devices.
1: Brannick device.
7: No more Brannick devices and no more coaches smoking pipes. We're going to go to 2026 where Coach Prime is doing something that, you know, we're talking about outdated stuff. Talk about taking a chance on something very 2020s, very Gen Alpha, very young kid. And he's getting a lot of pushback for something that he allowed. Now, we don't know how permanent this is. Danny's doing the investigating now. But the Colorado football team, University of Colorado, Buffaloes.
0: Yeah, they're going viral because they're allowing their players, for the first time that I know of, to have Instagram handles on the back of their jerseys.
8: It's going to be for practice only.
0: But still
8: like, cool though.
0: It's progressive and forward thinking.
7: But you know what, practice?
8: I mean,
7: would it to be
8: probably
7: ridiculous.
8: Probably wouldn't be cool in a game, but cool that he's letting
7: but
8: him
7: Danny,
8: do it for
7: you
8: practice.
7: Know what? Practice first, and then if you don't think that's a little taste to see, like, oh, maybe more.
0: I think it's a test run, and if it catches on, you know, don't think the players would be opposed to it because they want the clout and the following.
7: All these kids want clout, money, followers, NIL money. They want a name. They want name recognition and
0: it's
7: followers.
0: Good for their branding and everything else.
7: Yeah,
0: they
7: want brand deals and NIL deals. Guess how you find out who people really are.
0: All right, so are you following, guys? Colorado is allowing their players to have their Instagram or media handles.
8: I guess, for example, this has happened before for practice.
0: For practice, I've
8: had. Yeah, let's see. It says Jackson State.
0: I don't remember that story.
8: Let's see. It says Colorado Coach Prime first did the social

0: know, Murray, like, it's just a name on a jersey to identify you. If you want to be identified in, if you want to be identified in 2026, I feel like more people, no one gives someone their phone number anymore or their info. You know what they do? Yeah, I'll follow you. What's your Instagram? What's your TikTok
1: version of giving out your phone number?
0: Young people are not
1: as
0: giving
1: opposed
0: it,
1: to just, you know, what your name is. That's all that's really important. Like, your branding shouldn't really have anything to do with what's on the field and what's going on in the game.
0: We just give props to that kid.
1: I'm Steve Covino. I'm not like, here's my branding for you.
0: Cove, but look at the guy we just gave shout outs to. We said, you know, the guy, the shot clock, we didn't know his real name. We had to look it up. It was Justin because he's known by his handle. Hundreds of thousands of followers by his handle.
2: Yeah, and you nailed it with the NIL thing, because it says when Coach Prime brought this to Colorado with him in 2023, his explanation was players want followers. Followers help their personal brand / NIL.
1: Well, that's why I find it interesting. Like, of course, the players are going to want this, but for the teams to want it is strange, right? Because wouldn't the team, the further you go along and in the NFL, they're all about promoting, yeah, their players, but the team and their brand, not necessarily each player's own personal brand. So it's a slippery slope. That's how I see it.
0: But I think it's also a great luring tactic, because you're going to get some kids that are like, yo, if this was made permanent, I'm like my own little billboard now. Don't you see?
1: Yeah, of course.
0: Like, so, I mean, like, you
1: but
0: know,
1: it shouldn't be that way. It, you know, again, I hate to quote the great Derek Jeter, but the only thing you're really supposed to be focused about is the name on the front. If you're a team,
2: Scott, like,
1: everyone's
2: mayor.
1: Too individually thinking in this moment, and that just proves it.
2: In our YouTube chat, Scott for Mayor says, the uniform should be covered with QR codes.
0: Well, you know, I have a question.
1: It's not impossible to think.
0: Can I tell you, you know what? We talked about how with we're being a more cashless society. We've joked about, like, strippers should have a QR code above their butt crack.
1: I said they should have a tattoo.
0: Because who carries around money anymore?
1: Yeah.
3: We'll have a little scanner code on us, like some of those sci-fi dystopian movies. Oh. I have a question here, though. So who is this audience for seeing these social media hashtags?
0: Anyone younger than you, Sam?
3: Well, okay. I asked that because...
1: If it's a practice thing.
3: Is it, cause, like, there was just an article that came out about in August, just this past month, that Colorado set these ridiculous restrictions on media access to practices. They couldn't take notes.
1: Right.
3: They couldn't say if a guy was injured or not, or appeared to be injured,
1: plays
3: and formations.
1: I think I can answer.
3: So who's this for?
1: A lot of the college practices, period, are covered, right? So, you know, take pictures, video. It's still going to be shown on social media. Right.
3: I mean, the way they're making the
1: so
3: media.
1: You're right. No one's really there, but it's still going to be covered to some degree.
3: Yes. Like, but the media in Boulder, they're like not even allowed to even like glance towards practices. So who is this for? Like fans that show up? Are they allowed to do this?
2: Well, there's even more irony here. It says Colorado recently held an open practice where fans and media alike had to turn in their phones, and reporters were prohibited from posting or reporting what they saw.
0: Yeah, it is a little
3: contradictory there.
0: But Sam, I didn't say that, by the way.
3: No, it's okay. It was another jab at me. It was just setting up a further story.
0: No, I'm just saying, I didn't mean like anyone younger than you. I'm just saying, I also roll my eyes at how the younger generation cares way too much and almost like solely on their social media persona. We live in a world where people date through apps. They make friends through apps. They game with other people they've never met in person. You know, like, we live in that world now. So your social media handle, or if you're a gamer, you know, GTA is on Netflix streaming other people playing. We live in a world where gaming handles and social media handles mean so much more to a younger person's identity. So on the back of their jersey, Thomas.
1: Yeah, it's like a modern day nickname, right?
0: Like your modern day nickname, like instead of Thomas,
1: it's like
0: or Mahomes.
1: Your virtual reality is so much, is almost as equal as your actual reality. It's what you're known as in the social media virtual world of today. What's the real difference? It's like your modern day nickname.
3: Aren't other people supposed to assign you a nickname? I've seen some really bad handles out there, really bad ones that make no sense at all.
1: I
3: think all of this is weird.
1: By the way, it is, like I said, slippery slope, because some people choose inappropriate handles to go by. So it's like, well, where's the line with that? And you could claim, well, that's my brand. It's like, well, you know what? The brand that we care about most is the brand on the front. So I see it as a fun way to maybe appease some of these younger guys, but I don't see this being a long-term thing or like a mainstream thing.
0: And the gain of 3 yards, the tackle by Cheek Clapper 99.
1: Exactly. You know, at Cheek Clapper.
0: At Cheek Clapper 99.
2: You guys are thinking back to your

0: first AOLs.
1: Yeah, exactly.
2: What was your AOL again?
1: My AOL was Sackman in my birth year, right? So, and that, those are my initials. It sounds perverted.
3: What kind of sack was Sackman?
1: Yeah,
3: can you explain that?
1: Stephen Anthony Covino, Stephen A. And it does sound a little questionable, right? So, because
3: that's your Michael Strahan's like nickname, Sackman.
1: That's where your mind goes, though, automatically. Like, all right, it's got to be something perverted there.
4: There
1: right?
4: he is. Let's go to at the Kron.
5: What's up? Really should not admit this over the air.
1: Never mind.
5: So my AOL address, I tried to get playbyplay at AOL.com. Okay?
1: Yeah.
5: Play by play. It was taken. My dear mother suggested that I substitute the letter Y in by with an I. So play by play, but by was spelled B-I.
2: So everyone thought you were bisexual.
5: So then
3: biplane.
5: I get an AOL instant message saying, hey, what are you wearing? Or something that equivalent.
2: Play by play.
5: Those were innocent times.
1: Yes.
5: Hang on, I'll check to see if that address is still active and get back to you.
1: Yeah, thank you.
2: I love that is hilarious.
1: And by the way, that would be a great jersey in today's world. Yeah.
2: So wildly on brand with your with you.
1: I love it.
2: Play by play.
1: So I think it's cool. It's like, you know what it is? It's like
2: man, a lot of young dudes are following me.
3: You can find them on Grindr.
1: He's just trying to appease the young guys in Colorado. I don't think they're going to move forward any more forward with it,
2: but you know
1: than practice.
2: I think just an interesting story and just,
1: does prove how important these things are in today's world.
2: And listen, if you don't care about social media handles and you didn't care for the story, at least we got to know that the foot measuring device is called the Brannick device. Thank you, Big Mike.
1: And we know Lohenkron's old AOL email.
2: Yeah. Play by play.
3: The more you know.
2: And no one smokes a pipe anymore. The end. All right. Thank you, guys. We have more Covino and Rich now. We're going to get to a lot of NFL today, and we're going to go old school when 50 hits. Yeah.
0: And we have the Saints, which got pushed back from yesterday.
2: We're going to do a little Saints schedule watching. But think about this.
0: It's going to be another team that Rich is wrong about.
2: Two fantasy football questions we're going to tackle next. Number one. Does fantasy football mean more to you as far as keeping friendships together, or do you actually enjoy fantasy, or do you use it as a conduit?
1: There's a big story out of New Jersey we're going to tell, and does the number one pick always matter? Rich and I were debating this.
2: Yeah,
1: I have a side story that goes along with it.
2: So two questions. Why do you play fantasy football?
1: Think about it.
2: And number two, Covino and I completely disagree. Do you want the number one pick?
1: All right, think about that. More Covino and Rich on this action-packed Thursday. Fox Sports Radio. Nobody has a pipe, Rich, so just zip it. And we'll get to you next here on Fox Sports Radio. 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
15: Skies will stay clear tonight, our low 71, and then tomorrow sunny and hot, 96, with a southeast breeze 5 to 15 miles an hour. On Saturday, partly cloudy, isolated afternoon thunderstorms, high temp of 95. On Sunday, scattered thunderstorms at 91. On Monday, Labor Day, cloudy, thunderstorms, breezy 90. From the Storm Center, I'm Jay Trobeck.
16: Let's say he does, then he goes to the AFC and has to outduel Sean Payton or Andy Reid or D'Amico Ryans or Jim Harbaugh or Mike Vrabel. I'm not anti-Brian Schottenheimer. He was surprising last year. But here are the coaches that Brian and the Cowboys beat. Aaron Glenn, a defensive coach, and the Jets didn't have an interception. Brian Daboll got fired. Dan Quinn's about to. He's the number one coach on the hot seat. Pete Carroll, whose last year in Vegas was an abject disaster. Andy Reid's worst Chiefs team in week 13. They were all beat up. And Nick Sirianni, who you know it and I know it and we all know it. We're kind of like, all right, whatever. Dallas went 1-5-1 against playoff teams. Some of the losses were ugly. I like the Cowboys. But don't convince yourself that average meal you ate at the restaurant was great because it's better than what you cook at home. Like, I think the Cowboys are interesting. Let's be careful here about the...
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20: This is about the Clippers, not about Kawhi Leonard. Anybody who thinks Kawhi Leonard should be suspended, they don't get it. It's on the Clippers. Kawhi could ask for everything under the moon, and you could tell that guy to go jump in the lake. The integrity of this organization isn't bigger than having you on this team. And if Kawhi needed that to make the deal happen, you're better off going without him. The onus is on Steve Ballmer, all the people who were involved. I don't care if it's Uncle Dennis who asked for it. You didn't hear from Kawhi's mouth himself. Uncle Dennis is his representation. And that was the other part. That's the tricky part. You could say, oh, of course he knew. You could say that. 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
1: Going out to Kawhi. You've got money for nothing. Like what, $66 million total? For nothing. For what? For sitting there, load management? Bro, I love our agent, super agent Sean Wyman, but man, I need some Uncle Dennis in my life, bro.
12: Yeah, Wyman.
1: Yo, I'll be a spokesman for Boingo Wireless right now. Just kidding, I won't. Covino and Rich on Fox Sports Radio, but I'll take that money, dude. No. Covino and Rich, Fox Sports Radio with Danny G. Iowa Sam playing some Dire Straits, and the Kron has got your updates in about 10 minutes.
12: And by the way,
1: I want to thank Trip, by the way.
12: My goodness, Trip
1: sent us some pizza to the studio, one of our listener pals. And man, now I need a soda. Now I have a craving for a soda. I can't have pizza without a Coke Zero.
0: Check this out. He got soda, too. When the guy dropped it off from Marcos, he said, hey, I forgot the soda. I'm going to run back and get it.
1: Dude,
0: yeah, so it's on the way.
1: So you know, thank you, Trip. When you have a burger,
3: thank you,
1: wings, or definitely pizza, man, need that soda to wash it down. I always go Coke Zero just to pretend I'm healthy.
12: And you always say soda because of that girl from My 600-Pound Life that's like, I love sodas.
1: Do you think there's some idiot out there that thinks I really call it a soda?
12: Perhaps.
1: Man, come on now. We're better than that.
12: I'm just giving people
1: Covino and Rich, Fox Sports Radio. Thank you guys for hanging out with us. And to wrap up the previous discussion about Colorado being innovators, Deion Sanders, you know, the question really does lie within, is it a clown show? Is this clown antics? Rich, you should know. You're from a long line and lineage of clowns. Is this clown behavior or is this just progressive thinking, modern thinking?
12: I mean, I think...
1: You know, you don't want to be the old guy like, you and your Instagram, social media.
12: I mean, there were people that resisted the like sports ticker at the bottom of the screen, or there's people that resisted having the score during the game. Like, I mean, there's been resistance for everything. So
1: Colorado's having their Instagram social media handles
12: on the jerseys.
1: On their practice jerseys.
12: I wouldn't be shocked if you fast forward 5 to 10 years and it's a very standard thing.
1: Teams would have to cut some sort of deal where, you know, because now you're advertising each player's personal brand in a way.
12: That's very self-serving, but everyone is these
1: days. Yeah, but the teams would want a little piece of that action if that's where it went. So anyway, thank you guys for hanging out with us. Your thoughts are appreciated. And thanks again to Trip for the pizza. Excited about this holiday weekend. Excited for Thursday night. You know, going to a high school football game tonight because the holiday weekend starts as of now.
12: Hey, hey, Kron, in the world of college football, as we prepare for that as well, aren't they getting rid of the ticker at the bottom of the screen? The scores. That was a big story a couple weeks ago.
5: Oh, thank goodness.
12: It was a little cluttered for me. I always thought that, like, eh.
5: Especially since the advent of us getting scores on our phones.
1: Yep, exactly.
3: I like the ticker. I didn't think it was distracting or anything.
1: Well, I got a story, Iowa Sam.
12: I mean, I know what you're saying, Sam, but
3: we were so used to it. It was all the way at the bottom of the screen.
1: Yeah, I'm used to it too.
12: But I mean, it's one of those few. You know, when you know the difference between college and NFL coverage, and there's certain angles. I feel like college football's a little further away on that overhead shot. Like the players are a little smaller. There's little differences that if you notice those type of things. And I always felt like the players are smaller from the overhead, and you always have the ticker. Like, within a half a second, you could be like, oh.
0: There's one other small change that I saw the other day. They're getting rid of week zero. It's a little misleading because they're basically turning week zero into week one starting next season.
3: And week one will be 2 weeks long.
0: Yeah.
3: So USC is playing 2 week zero games. They play tomorrow.
12: Yeah.
3: And they played last Saturday.
12: And,
3: But we should never have called it week zero. It's week one. It's 2 weeks long. It's a celebration.
12: Of course. And, you know, as we get ready for week one of the NFL, there's a fantasy football story we're going to get to in a second. But Monday night, Mahomes taking on the Broncos. And I just saw a headline. It said Sean Payton's preparing for a 100% Mahomes when preparing his defense, saying that, you know, preparing for Mahomes' best. There's no like, oh, he may not be the Mahomes from from years past. He's preparing for top tier Mahomes. And it's just interesting to me. Every time I picture Sean Payton, I still picture him as a saint. I know it's been years in Denver. Are there other players where it takes you more than a minute? Like, do you still picture Scooble as a Tiger, Danny G, or are you already picturing him as a Dodger?
0: Still think of him as a Tiger.
2: Like,
0: for now, it's going to take a little
2: while. Some players, I think,
1: called him a Tiger today on our Patreon show. Dodger.
2: It takes a little bit. For some reason, when I see a Sean Payton headline, I have to register.
1: Hey,
2: like,
1: dude,
0: I still don't think of Bellinger as a Yankee.
1: It happens. I mean, us personally, it took us a minute to identify with the iHeart logo. We're like, oh, yeah, that's right. We work with iHeart now because we were so affiliated with SiriusXM for so many years. You know, it takes a minute. It just does. That's all.
2: But yeah, no, I saw Sean Payton. I'm like, oh, wait, that's right. Not the
1: All right. Now, I have a story. It's that time of year, right? Football's in the air. We're eating pizza. We're getting excited for the holiday weekend. People are excited for their fantasy drafts. We have our guillotine league with Dan Beyer here.
2: When are you going to ask us, by the way?
1: Ask you what?
18: How many slices you have?
1: So far, I only had two. How many did you have?
2: I had one, but I had a big piece of cheesy bread. So
1: cheesy bread. Oh, big slice. That equals two more slices of pizza.
2: Cavino always needs to make sure everyone else eats more than him.
1: Who's the biggest slob? I had two so far.
3: He has to check the Iowa Sam line.
1: That's right. Never be the biggest slob.
3: You're always under the Iowa Sam line.
1: That's why I always hang with you, Sam, because you make me feel like less of a slob.
18: Oh, I'm so hungry. Let me eat. I'm starving.
0: By the way, KB Resale in our YouTube chat says, why is Ilo always eating?
2: He's a hungry man.
0: Yeah, man.
2: Yeah.
0: Ilo needs energy to keep up with all the sports stories.
2: That's right.
3: Ilo said this during the break.
21: Lay off me. I'm starving.
1: Well, we got our guillotine league here at Fox Sports Radio. We have I Want Your Flex with Dan Beyer. If you need some fantasy updates, props to Dan. We have all sorts of leagues and things going on right now. My girlfriend today had a draft with all her girlfriends, right? So they're in some league to keep the friendships together. And this all leads to another story about friendships and fantasy sports. But she was telling me all the drama that she caused unintentionally in her fantasy draft. So get this. I'll try to simplify it. I'm not a big fantasy sports guy, but, you know, she's always asking me for help, and I'm doing my best.
2: Earlier today, Cavino goes, my fantasies don't include Jahmyr Gibbs.
1: No offense. So she's like, get this. You know, I'm in this league. It's a money league.
2: Yeah.
1: We're playing for money with my friends, bunch of girlfriends, and they take it serious. So it's not some stupid thing where they just do it for fun. They take it serious, but they have fun with it, of course. Friendly competition for money. And the girl that runs the league who won last year, that's important. The girl that runs the league won last year, had the number one pick last year.
2: She generated the draft order.
1: She generated the draft order, right? And she goes, all right, guys, we're going to do the shuffle. We're going to shuffle the draft order for the, and my girlfriend went from number 12 because that's where she signed up, right? And then to number 5. So she's all pumped about, all right, I'm the 5th person. And, she starts planning accordingly. Now I know that sounds nerdy, but she's doing that.
2: Yeah.
1: She's planning accordingly. All right. So this is my plan. And now I have a mission as the 5th person here in this draft.
2: Well, I get what she's saying. Cause there is a strategy depending on where
1: she starts strategizing, right? She's good like that. So today, it's draft time. I start hearing it going on. She's in front of the computer and she realizes, wait, she's back at 12 again. So she's like, pause, hold up. They paused the whole draft because the girl running the fantasy league didn't save it in that order.
0: Oh man.
1: Right? And this now caused a bunch of eye rolls and bickering. Like, does it even really matter? And it's like, yeah, we're playing for money. Right? And she's like, and I kind of planned for the, you know, I'm not trying to cause a thing here. 45 minutes later, because some had it on auto draft and everything, right? 45 minutes later, trying to track down other people.
0: Changes your strategy.
1: They had to start a whole new league over. So then the question, I'm talking to Rich about this controversy. I'm like, you know, my girlfriend thought it was unfair because the girl that started the league who won last year was number one pick again. And she's like, yeah, they're playing for money. It's kind of not fair. I know it's not a big deal, but you know, they are playing for money. And we got into a debate on whether or not, like, a first round pick matters as much in fantasy sports, because Rich is saying it doesn't. And again, I'm not a big fantasy sports guy, but I'm like, well, how doesn't it matter? You know, how doesn't that apply?
2: Now, because
1: Mike went off. Big Mike was like, you're an idiot. Of course it matters.
0: Who?
1: Mike, the shoe salesman guy that works here.
18: That's right.
2: In a 12 person fantasy draft, if you Google or ChatGPT, like, what, you know, what the consensus would be.
1: Yeah.
2: They do say the number one overall pick is widely considered the most advantageous slot to have. However, I'm always a fan.
1: But going from 5 to 12, don't those things matter? Of course they do.
2: 5 to 12 matters.
1: Right.
2: But if you're doing a snake draft and there's 12 teams, I know that some people like being on the end of that snake where you will get double picks every round, but I hate waiting essentially 20 plus picks to come back to you. So to me, well, I mean, you got to think, who are you going to pick first of all? If you're the number one pick and you're probably going to go with who this year, would you say Bijan Robinson or Jahmyr Gibbs? Would those be the likely first picks?
0: Ashton Jeanty in some of the drafts.
2: So let's say you go with Jahmyr Gibbs.
1: Okay.
2: I mean, while you do have Jahmyr Gibbs, now you got to wait 20 plus picks before this comes back to you. And now I feel like while you do have Jahmyr Gibbs, someone that's like at 5 or 7, somewhere in the middle.
1: Can I be Mike in this conversation?
2: Yeah.
6: Well, that's just stupid thinking because you got the number one pick. You still got to wait coming back around. You may not make any sense.
1: So he was saying Rich doesn't make any sense. And I kind of agreed with Mike. Like, how does the number one pick not matter in that situation? Rich says it doesn't. 877-99 on Fox. Because it is that time of year. People are making their picks, and these things matter more than anything.
2: The sweet spot, some say, according to a lot of chats on social media, some Reddit threads, some argue that the number four pick is the sweet spot. Because your top four picks, many people would argue, like, yeah, who do you want? Do you want to get Bijan Robinson, Puka Nacua? Do you want?
1: NW says, I hate that. So many players go off the board in that time frame.
2: Yeah. So
1: Manny Munoz says, I smell shenanigans. Get Pablo Torre to investigate her league. You know, shenanigans.
2: But I feel, to me, like four, right?
1: So but the debate was the number one.
2: If you're at four, I feel like you're getting, again, a top four guy.
0: Between four and six.
2: You're getting between four and six. You're still getting arguably someone that will be close to the projected number one or two, but you don't have to wait 24 picks to come back to you. And I feel like, you know, if you do pick a Jahmyr Gibbs, there may be a solid wide receiver on the board or one of those top two quarterbacks that may go early. I just think the number one pick, unless it's someone, you know, there are some years, remember like LaDainian Tomlinson, there were some years where he was clearly the number one.
1: Well, think about this. The whole thing was meant to bring friends together, right? And it turned into one big eye roll where my girlfriend looked like the Karen of the situation for calling out the fact that the draft order didn't save the way it was supposed to be. So sort of an unfair advantage to a girl running the league and everything else. But this leads to a story about friends and fantasy, and we'll get to it after the Kron. He's the guy. He's got your update. He's eating pizza. What a problem.
5: Thanks to you guys and your friends in high places.
1: Right.
2: Well,
1: trip.
5: All right. If he was a Rhodes Scholar, he'd be a Rhodes trip. Anyway, I probably should have kept that one in the chamber. Anyway, speaking of chambers.
2: Everyone, he's available play by play.
1: With an I, B-I. Yeah.
5: And along those lines, I'd like to welcome my newest social media followers within the last 15 minutes at Big Stud TX.
2: Ooh, and look at that, at Hunky Jackson, also followed you.
5: Yes. There used to be an arena football player named Hunky Jackson. I'm sure that's the homage to that
1: fan.
5: Who's
1: this Beefcake Johnson chiming in?
5: I hear he used to be a backup offensive lineman for the Carolina Panthers. Well, football is our top story because the SEC today filed a lawsuit in the state of Alabama against LSU and Lane Kiffin, trying to stop them from what they called a deliberate and coordinated campaign to recruit professional athletes to play football for LSU. Lawsuit argues that LSU and Kiffin, quote, violated the SEC's expressive association rights under the First Amendment, unquote. Now, another fascinating story. As we speak, a separate hearing that has gone on all day is in progress in a Louisiana state court deciding whether or not to affirm a preliminary injunction that would permit the players in question to play for the LSU football team. SEC Commissioner Greg Sankey testified for several hours at today's hearing and was contentiously cross-examined by attorney Tony Clayton. Now, Covino and Rich, at one point, according to WAFB Television, the attorney cross-examining Sankey, Tony Clayton, said, and I quote, "As my grandma used to say, ain't no fun when the rabbit got the gun," unquote. The judge subsequently ordered that remark to be stricken from the record. Never change, South.
2: Thank you.
5: Well, that, no, I got a couple more.
1: Oh, what do you got?
5: Okay. North Carolina football general manager Michael Lombardi resigned a short time ago. He had been, of course, on paid leave pending an investigation into an HR complaint. And finally, in the NFL, Arizona Cardinals receiver Michael Wilson's agreed to a 3-year, $75 million extension through 2029. All yours.
1: Thank you, Kron.
0: Thank you,
1: Kron.
0: Have
1: you applied to be the new announcer for Wheel of Fortune? That guy's in hot water, huh?
5: Actually,
1: here's Ryan Seacrest.
5: Can't comment, but yes, that would be a decent thing.
1: Thank you, Kron. All right, we have more Covino and Rich. We're going to go old school and 50 hits, talk a lot more NFL, all coming up right here on Fox Sports Radio.
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36: Something that happened that needed a penalty, but you're ruining, or you're potentially ruining, the future of this team. Without five first-round picks, okay, you can win without picks, but Are free agents going to sign there now? Because, well, what kind of future do we have? Mm-hmm. The owner's not here for a year. Like, this is a decision that can absolutely ruin a franchise. And was the Kawhi Leonard thing something? Was that a franchise ruinable decision? No, hey, we found a way to for Kawhi to take less money. Okay, like other teams.
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0: Off the air, on the air, we're so pumped about football. Just trying to figure out how I'm going to watch this year. That's like my biggest dilemma. Those are good problems. Note this day. That's my biggest problem right now.
1: Usually there's something else bothering you. Today, right now, like,
2: am I red zoning again, or am I doing Sunday Ticket?
0: Yeah, you know what? I'm having a pretty good week if that's my biggest problem. Yeah. So note it. Covino and Rich, Fox Sports Radio, live from the Fox Sports Radio studio, heading into a holiday weekend. Super pumped about Labor Day weekend, guys. And if you miss any of the show today, remember, catch the podcast, search Covino and Rich, C-O-V-I-N-O and Rich, wherever you get your podcasts. Be sure to follow, rate, and review. And we got Old School coming up in just a minute, but.
1: So, one last thought on your girlfriend's fantasy draft with her pals.
0: If you saw some of these girls, bro, you'd rethink this fantasy.
1: You told me it's like all her model friends.
0: Yeah.
1: Could I be an advisor? So the difference between the first and the 24th, I'm sorry, the 12th is a big deal because, like I said, if you're the first pick, it doesn't come back to you. So if you did get in the first round a Jahmyr Gibbs or Bijan Robinson, it's not coming back to you until maybe like a Saquon Barkley or a Kenneth Walker or someone, you know, that tier. Now, if you have the 12th pick.
0: Rich was saying, in other words, if you're just joining me, that the first pick didn't matter.
1: People say it does. I know, but then I suck at fantasy, so maybe you don't want to take my advice. But I think that the 12th pick, you get to double dip there. So you could get a Derrick Henry and an Achan or a Justin Jefferson or so. Could get two really.
0: If you really want to know, I want your flex with Dan Beyer. But the reason we brought this up is there's a story. Again, how fantasy sports brings people together. CNN did a whole story on these guys, these jabronis from New Jersey. These bachagaloops. Who keep their friendship alive for more than three decades through fantasy sports. Their league, eight of these dudes started in 1992.
1: They were the early people. That's when like Matt Berry was first doing fantasy football.
0: Yeah, after meeting as frat brothers at Rutgers. So it's the Fat Darryl crew, you know, the early Rutgers 90s guys with their Rutgers hats on. And they got into a league in 92. They're in their 60s now. It's grown to 12 teams. But again, six of the original eight are still playing, and it's all thanks and courtesy of fantasy sports keeping their friendship alive and together all these years. They've gone through marriages, kids, divorces, people moving away, parents passing away, and the fantasy league became one of the things they could always count on to bring everybody back together. And now their sons are playing in the league, so, you know, it's just continues
3: to grow. Second generation.
1: I love it.
0: And that's kind of where we're getting,
1: Sports.
0: Second generation's involved now.
1: All right, well, thank you guys. And if we look at the clock, it's time when Old School, when 50 hits.
4: There's a suit.
1: Old School! Yeah!
5: What we gonna do right here is go back. Back into time.
6: Throwing it back for a Thursday. Old School when 50 hits. At 50 after, CNR give you the time capsule topic, and we reminisce together.
0: Yeah! Iowa Sarah is the stupidest. Danny G,
1: I love him.
0: How do you sit in a room with that guy? It's so funny.
3: Thank God it's only 2 hours, but it looked like he was on a roller coaster right now.
1: I was saying, when you're not here, I'm sad.
0: The guy is dancing. This is why you got to watch the show. You know, I don't know who's the zaniest. Him, Lohenkron. What a cast.
3: Yeah,
0: what a crew.
3: It's Covino, A-N-D, Rich, F-S-R on YouTube.
0: Yeah, watch us at Covino Rich F-S-R. This is when we get you involved. Every Thursday, we reminisce. And this is when you call 877-99 on Fox. Now, we're celebrating the holiday weekend, but we're celebrating someone special's birthday today. And I'll give you a hint.
1: Winning.
0: There it is. Tiger blood.
1: The guy that had tiger blood. The guy that lost his damn mind in the 2000s. But we love him from his days as Wild Thing Rick Vaughn. Forget about the curveball, Ricky. Give him the heater.
7: Wall Street Platoon. Yeah.
3: Mr. Denise Richards.
1: Yeah, the Chase.
0: The first time we saw him on a mainstream level was in Ferris Bueller's Day Off. He played that delinquent guy.
7: Yeah.
1: I know what I love too. I used to love the movie. Remember Men at Work?
0: Yes.
1: With his brother, Emilio.
0: Obviously, the son of Martin Sheen. He stuck with the Hollywood name. Brother of Emilio Estevez. That's their real family name. And, you know, the legend goes that he was throwing high 80s when playing Wild Thing Rick Vaughn in Major League.
1: The most convincing actor-athlete, I think, in the last 50 years. I mean,
0: one of, definitely.
1: If not one, top three. I mean, when he was throwing on the mound, it was like, wow, mechanics, delivery, this guy's an athlete. And he's a big Reds fan, as you know.
3: It's, cool it's crazy that he's into his 60s now.
1: 60.
3: Turns 61
1: And
3: today.
1: He looks great. And, you know,
0: he's
1: for
0: Brat Pack adjacent, bro, obviously.
1: For a guy that did so much damage to his body via drugs and craziness, how does he look that good at 61 for a guy that put himself through the ringer? And if you watch that documentary...
0: If you watch that documentary, he was one of the guys probably following Lohenkron back in the AOL days, right?
1: Listen, if you watch the documentary, you realize while he is a troubled, wild guy, he seems also like a good dude.
0: Yes.
1: So
0: he's very honest.
1: So let's talk about this. As Charlie Sheen turned 61, what celebrity run comes to mind for you when it's like the wildest run in their height? Like, can you think of like a little time period where someone was as crazy and wild as Charlie Sheen was during those Tiger Blood winning days?
0: So 80s, 90s celebrity that had the wildest run in their celebrity. Give us a call. Think about it. We'll give away prizes. 877-99-ON-FOX.
1: Yeah, let's go.
0: Camino,
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3: College football action underway. 25th-ranked Missouri leads Arkansas Pine Bluff 21-0. They're early in the second quarter. Austin Simmons, the quarterback for Missouri, he is 14 of 16 for 161 yards and two touchdowns so far in this one. The SEC filed a lawsuit in the state of Alabama against LSU and Lane Kiffin, trying to stop them from what they call a deliberate and coordinated campaign to recruit professional athletes to play football for LSU. In Major League Baseball, the Red Sox have tied the game against the Orioles. Adley Rutschman with his second home run for Boston. They are tied in Baltimore at 3 apiece, and it's the bottom of the 7th inning. The Cubs still holding on to their 2-1 lead over the Brewers. Bottom of the 7th inning about to start in Chicago. The Royals lead the Marlins 4-3, bottom of the 5th inning, and the Blue Jays already took down the Guardians 6-3. I'm Monty Bolaños.
1: One go! Fedio! This is Covino and Rich.
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6: I took it back to my East Coast roots.
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4: 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Welcome back to the show. 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
6: Yeah.
4: Covino and Rich. National, bro.
6: Feel the vibration.
4: Hell yeah. Shout out to all the affiliates. If you're listening on the iHeartRadio app, what's up? By the way, if you like our show, right after our show, an hour from now, Matt Leinart joins us on Overpromised. And we'll talk more NFL, and we're going to talk teen crushes, like your biggest teen crush. Because I know we're talking to Matt about that. Matt Leinart on Overpromised, Covino and Rich, we be rocking out, let's go.
6: Because he has a thing for Kelly Kapowski, right?
4: He does, yes! Yes! He does. So join us on Overpromised right here on our YouTube page, where you can watch us right now and join the fun at Covino and Rich FSR with Danny G, the Kron, and Iowa Sam. What's up, buddy?
10: You going to ask Matt Leinart about that crowd at the Coliseum? The sparse crowd that's been on the news?
6: You know what? That is a great...
4: If we have time.
6: I did, but you know what I do want to ask him about?
4: I want to ask about that Vince Young documentary I just saw him in.
11: Yeah.
4: If we have
11: good.
4: Time.
11: That was good.
4: Yeah, it was good. That's Untold on Netflix.
6: I mean, the reality is he's probably going to be a little intimidated because he saw Coach Rich in action.
4: Probably,
6: no,
4: yeah.
6: His kid, very involved in sports, too. I love watching the Matt Leinart dad. Like, Matt Leinart the dad is pretty cool, too.
10: Go down and give me 20.
6: He's very involved in his kid's sports. So, all right. Like we all are. It's time to go old school. Danny G, today is the birthday of one Charlie Sheen.
11: Yes, sir. 61 years old.
7: Winning!
6: And by the way, do you remember what he did on the show Two and a Half Men? What was his job?
4: I remember.
6: Isaac Lohenkron?
12: He wrote jingles for commercials.
4: Right. He also wore a lot of bowling shirts, right?
10: What a life.
6: Yeah. And he also slept with a lot of good-looking women. He slept with a lot of good-looking women having that beach house.
4: He did. So, again, a Hollywood legend, an icon, but...
6: Remember, very known. A young Megan Fox made a very awkward cameo on that show, like washing windows in a bikini.
4: I remember you watching it. Yeah.
11: Was it just last year that we all watched that documentary about him?
4: Yeah. Oh, by the way, random fun fact. When he's going through his Tiger Blood episode, right? There's a quick clip and they show like a radio broadcast.
6: They show
4: like,
6: us.
11: Yes.
4: It's us talking.
11: I noticed that.
4: It's not us physically, but you see our names on the radio screen talking about
6: it. It's you know, when they're just doing a lot of the B-roll, when it was like at the height of it, you see Covino and Rich on a Sirius XM radio.
4: And we're talking about like Tiger Blood.
6: Tiger Blood, guys. Can you believe? Yeah, so
4: we're talking about Tiger Blood Radio. Like we did some weird spoof or promotion about it. It was everywhere, right? Like you couldn't change the channel or do anything without seeing something about winning Tiger Blood, Charlie Sheen. But the guy's been famous for a real long time and just grew up. He's just one of those dudes that grew up with all those celebrity dudes like Sean Penn, who might be part of this conversation, and George Clooney and all the outsider kids and, obviously his brother Emilio. Like we said, Brat Pack adjacent.
6: Here's the question. Charlie Sheen during that winning Tiger Blood crazy time period, what other celebrities had what you would call a run where they couldn't stay out of the headlines? They were out of control.
11: They were everywhere.
6: They were everywhere.
4: Right? In the wildlife.
6: Could I hit you up with one?
4: I got a few to come to mind.
6: I don't want to take people's answers. So you know what? I'm going to give one.
11: You want to go to the phones first?
6: I don't know if anyone will say this. I'll give you one, and then we'll take everyone's feedback. There was a time, because I worked not only in sports, but also in the pop culture world a lot. There was a time in the 2000s where there was a year-long period where Paris Hilton was everywhere.
9: That's
6: hot. One Night in Paris, the leaked sex tape, The Simple Life, people followed her around. She even had like a hit song. Like there was a minute where, and then she went to jail.
11: Was it a hit?
6: Like it was. Stars Are Blind was a hit.
4: In Rich's world, yeah.
6: I mean,
12: and she did the fashion runway perp walk when going into jail. Remember
6: Dude,
12: that?
6: There was a minute in time where Paris Hilton.
11: Yeah, she was everywhere.
6: She was, you couldn't go anywhere without some type of that's hot Paris Hilton reference.
4: Okay, so we'll go to the phones. You know, I was a little confused. I thought we were going people that had like a treacherous sort of run. Like, you know, they were causing damage. Like,
6: dude, she went Charlie to jail. She went to jail and had a sex tape. Is that okay?
4: Yeah, but, you know, but jail come on. Was that what you were getting at though? Or just the fact that she was just so popular, she was everywhere at one point.
6: But everywhere, maybe not for all the right reasons.
4: Okay.
6: Right?
4: All right. Fair enough. Yeah. I mean, dude, when we had her, we interviewed everybody at one point, right? And that's not a name drop, but when we had Paris Hilton on the show, it was like the queen was there. That's how big she was at one point. Like, yeah. She had full-on security, a hair person. And it was out of control.
6: If you do watch any documentaries about pop culture stuff, you know what the crazy part is? You know how us as Americans, maybe your wife or girlfriend moved on to the Kardashians or Vanderpump or this or that. Do you know overseas in Japan and a lot of Asian countries, it's still Paris Hilton? Like, to them, she is still number one. Like, her brand stuff still sells millions of dollars overseas. So Paris Hilton,
4: Paris Hilton, that's Rich's answer. We'll go to your phone calls. And if you really hit us with some doozy of an answer, we'll hook you up with a prize.
11: Yeah.
4: Our grilling
11: prize.
4: You
11: get a good reaction out of the whole crew.
4: If you can make Danny chuckle. Good one.
11: Hey, first of all, my voice doesn't sound anything like that.
4: Okay. That's Danny's chuckle. If you can make him laugh, we'll hook you up with a prize. 877-99-FOX.
11: Let's start. Who am I, Missy Elliott now? All right, let's start in Idaho. Rafi in the house.
4: What up, Rafi?
6: Rafi, who went through that phase for you, man?
13: Oh, man. I thought this dude would be dead by the 2000s. He was arrested three times. I'd consider him Brat Pack. He was arrested three times. Studios wouldn't hire him because insurance companies wouldn't pay for his bond. And now the dude's worth $300 million, and he will be Dr. Doom in December in Avengers. Robert Downey Jr.
6: Yeah, he's great answer. Robert Downey Jr. came, you know,
11: maybe number one or two on the board.
6: Came from the depths of hell back to
10: using all those 80s, like, what weird sci-fi, what was he in?
4: Dude, he was doing triple Lindy's with Rodney Dangerfield and Back to School.
11: All right, Rafi, hang on the line. We'll get you one of our grilling aprons.
4: Yeah, he was definitely one of those dudes that you're surprised to see how he turned it around. He was a party star. Dude was popular.
11: Yeah. All right, let's travel to Illinois. Oh, Illinois drop. Let's go to Pennsylvania. Alex.
4: Hey, Alex, what's up?
14: Hey, how we doing tonight? I got one for you that crosses both sports and movies. Mickey Rourke at the height of his fame, the Popa of Greenwich Village, handsome and all that, decides to go into boxing, gets his face all busted up, so he's not so pretty anymore, was actually pretty decent. Don't have his record in front of me, but I think he was like 6-1, 6-2. My favorite thing is he won everything by knockout or lost by TKO because he was still just there living that Hollywood life, ripping cigs. So he's basically knocking you out or getting tired out. That's a
4: good
14: one.
4: No, good looking guy, tough guy. Like you said, messed his face up and then made his big comeback with the wrestler. But he was one of those dudes just on that party scene doing a lot of
11: living
4: damage.
11: On the edge.
4: Living on the edge is what it comes to.
6: Can I hit you up with a superstar that is always in our face, but there was a time period where I was like, yo, every minute. Do you remember in the 2000s, he was jumping on Oprah's couch. He called Matt Lauer glib. There was all the Scientology stuff with who he was married to and Katie Holmes and everything. There was a moment where Tom Cruise was like everywhere, but like in a way where wherever he went, it was like, oh, you got to see what he's going to do.
11: Cover of every magazine.
6: Tom Cruise in that moment where
4: you know what's wild about it? And from what we know, aside from, you know, the Scientology stuff, the dude was living a clean life. He was just all hyped up in love with Katie Holmes. Or
9: Diet Coke!
4: You know what I mean? Like, it's not like he was some sort of crazy party guy, but he was living like on the edge as far as hyped up is concerned.
10: He was on the Tiger Blood, if you know what I mean.
4: Yeah, it seemed like
10: something.
4: I don't know.
10: It
4: seemed like he was on something, but I mean, we never really knew about that. I'm going to throw a sports one out there. Because we still think of him as a wild guy. Dennis Rodman is one of those guys who lived on the edge.
11: Dude, his daughter is in the news right now.
6: There was a time where Dennis Rodman was playing beside Michael Jordan, as you learned in, of course, Last Dance.
4: Last Dance.
6: Where Michael Jordan, Phil Jackson, Pippen, everyone's like, yo, where's Dennis Rodman? And he shows up with Hulk Hogan on part of the NWO.
4: Not only is he partying with rock stars, NBA stars, but he had models. He was with Carmen Electra. He had women falling out of the ceiling. Like, the dude was doing all sorts of stuff, man. So he was living on the edge for a long, long time.
6: That's a good one.
4: And it got ugly for a while. Now he's hanging with Kim Jong-un. Like, the dude's still living on the edge.
11: Yeah.
4: So who else comes to mind?
11: All right, let's go to Iowa. Brad.
6: B-Rad.
4: Hey, Iowa Brad.
10: Iowa.
15: Hey, and a shout out to Iowa Sam. My pick is Jake Blues, and he would sing, I got everything I need almost, but I don't got you, and you're the thing I need the most. John Belushi.
4: Oh, okay. I was like, great. Oh my God. Yeah. I mean,
10: Jake
4: almost.
10: Elwood.
11: Yeah, he lived on the edge for sure.
4: Took it too far, right?
10: He did take it too far.
4: Yeah, damn. Rest in peace.
6: Yeah, he did.
10: Incredibly talented guy.
4: I thought this guy just wanted to call and start singing.
11: No. I think he gave an answer our dads would probably
6: I'll be
11: really
6: honest,
11: relate
6: when
11: to.
6: He started, when he started talking, I was going to start Googling who he was saying.
10: Well, he was bringing up the Blues Brothers character first.
6: Yeah, that's a little before my time. I'll be honest. I should know it, but I missed that one.
10: I think Belushi's been dead now since like 84. It's been a long time.
6: Dude, if you're 40-something, that's like you're a baby.
4: Oh, and by the way, side note, guess who's on TV with Dan Aykroyd nowadays?
16: Me.
10: That guy.
16: Me on Hulu.
6: Oh, you a new Ghostbuster?
16: I'm a new Blue Brother, bro.
10: Shameless plug.
4: Yeah, check it out. Anyway.
6: History boy over here.
4: 877-99
6: Are you a Dan Aykroyd talking about aliens on the History Channel?
4: Yes, it's called The Unbelievable.

0: Johnny Depp. And, and I mean, you know, let me just throw in, like let's talk about the Amber Heard trial, okay? Like, everyone thought this guy was going to get triple buried because not only, you know, Johnny Depp lifestyle, but you know, of course, men weren't necessarily faring so wonderfully in the public eye. And it's just incredible how rock star honest he was in throughout that entire trial, and how public perception completely got behind Johnny Depp. I thought that was amazing. And he lives, you know, like when I go into a restaurant, man, and I get like super amazing service, I'm like, you know, we just got treated like Johnny Depp.
1: Let me tell you, Johnny Depp, my favorite part of that trial was grumpy. He was trying to describe. I'll be discreet, Sam. Don't worry. You don't have to.
2: A lot
1: this.
2: Of things came out in that trial.
1: Yeah. When he talked about something gross Amber Heard did on the bed, he referred to it. He goes, and she left a grumpy.
3: She left a grumpy.
1: She left a grumpy.
3: A grumpy.
1: That's how he referred
4: poop
1: to
4: again.
1: It.
3: Oh, hey, I got one. I mentioned an athlete.
1: Grumpy.
3: Yeah. I'm going to throw a real rock star out there because what do we say about these people? They're living rock star lives, right? And when you think of those rock stars, you think a lot of those hair metal dudes in the 80s. Back in the 80s, I mean, even in the 60s and 70s, but especially in the 80s, the hair metal era of rock and roll, they were partying hard, right? Like Andrew WK. Nowadays, you go to a backstage scene, they're like playing video games, you know,
2: drinking LaCroix.
3: Yeah. California sober. It's not the party scene it once was because people have learned their lessons from people like Tommy Lee, you know, era of
2: decadence.
3: Rock star
2: era.
3: So, you know, we're happy to say that guys from that era are still around the way they party.
5: Hey, a couple of really good answers on our in-show chat at YouTube. Let's start with Nature Boy 32. He says Andrew Dice Clay had a pretty awesome run in
1: the
5: 80s.
1: Oh my God. There was a moment where everyone's dad loved Dice Clay. Everyone pretended to smoke cigarettes behind their head like he
3: but
1: did.
3: But he wasn't like part of any debauchery.
1: He was probably doing crazy things.
5: He did have a little bit of controversy just surrounding his content.
1: Hickory Dice.
5: Yeah, I think
1: you
5: in essence what we're talking about is celebrity fueled by controversy,
1: right?
5: Really,
1: right.
5: And issues, and you know, so what came to mind for me automatically was Michael Jackson. When we were little kids, like the media fueled his, you know,
3: dude,
5: dominance
3: so big,
5: in the headlines.
3: There's generations of kids that only know that part of Michael Jackson's life. Like, you know, they don't know the part where we all looked up to him and thought he was the coolest guy on the planet. They just know him as the wacko jacko weirdo in the middle of this controversy.
2: Dancing on the hood of a car, being interviewed about weird stuff.
3: Yeah, that might be the number one answer.
5: They don't know. In first grade, I remember older kids having folders of Michael Jackson's, you know, album covers and his face and posters and pictures of him. He was everywhere. Everywhere you turned on the TV, everything you saw in the stores, he just dominated our country and the world, really, beyond our country, obviously.
2: Blanket dangling the baby out of the balcony.
3: I'll give you one that no one's going to say.
5: Lasted so many years.
3: And it's wild to see how the person has evolved. But a young Drew Barrymore was so running that crazy wild scene where she was a young kid doing drugs with adults at clubs in L.A. and New York and living this crazy on the edge sort of lifestyle. The fact that she's like today's sweetheart hosting TV shows is miraculous, knowing the path she was going down at such an early age in life. So I'll throw her out there, and props to her for turning it around.
1: Who had their wild moment? There was two for this person. You tell me which is wilder. Like Deontay.
3: Like Gene.
1: What was wilder? In 2004, when Britney Spears got married multiple times. Or what about 2007-2008, when she shaved her head, fell off the deep end, and then made a big comeback, had like a number one album and was on How I Met Your Mother and doing cameos on shows. Like it was the fall and then rise. Like Britney Spears a few times was everywhere.
6: Leave Britney alone.
1: That
2: she
1: kid
2: broke off the umbrella and was going, you know,
1: she was hitting cars with an umbrella, shaving her head. Like I looking back, no one thought about mental health. They were
2: more
1: just like,
2: recently though, she's gotten in trouble with the law. She had the weird knife video. Like she's kind of out there.
3: Yeah.
1: You know
3: she's
1: what
3: still
1: she
3: living on
1: when she
3: edge.
1: Got pulled over for that DUI like months back. Do you hear what she said to the cops that recently came out? Did you know what she said to the cops?
3: Oops, I did it again.
1: No.
3: I don't know what.
1: Good one. She said, guys, why don't you just come back to my house? You can take a dip in the pool and I'll make you

0: lasagna.
1: That's right.
0: That was her. She offered the police officers, hey, you don't need
2: to. You know what? This sounds like a fun time.
3: Like homemade or Stouffer's?
0: No, she said, you can come back to my place. Forget this whole arrest thing. If you want, just come back to my place. You can go.
2: Stop being silly, officers. Let's have some fun tonight.
4: Yeah, used to work back in the day.
0: Come to my place. Well, you can go to the pool and I'll make you lasagna.
3: Do you think the officers were thinking to themselves, damn these body cams?
0: Yes.
2: Yes. Hell yeah. That's a story. So Living on the Edge in tribute to Charlie Sheen on his 61st birthday, because honestly, we're not sure anyone. These are some great answers, but man, I don't know anyone that lived more life than this guy.
0: Yeah, you got to think to yourself, Cove, when was the last time you remember waking up and every minute you'd look online or anywhere and be like, wow, this one person just dominates.
2: That Tiger Blood moment was the wildest thing. Everybody was talking about that.
0: As he talks about the documentary, he really didn't even know what he was saying. He said he just sort of rolled with it.
2: Tiger Blood.
0: What was he saying? Who do we got, Danny?
3: All right, back to the studio lines. Our pizza benefector, Trip, in Vegas.
2: Yeah, Trip. Thanks so much.
5: Trip.
2: Yo, it really hit the spot, dude. Man. Thanks so much.
6: Hey, my pleasure. The best part about it was when you said you needed a Coke Zero, and I thought, you know, I got him a Pepsi Zero. The guy just didn't bring it, so sorry about that.
2: No, that hit too. I got it, man. Yeah. Thank you so much.
4: Checking it right now.
0: So, Trip.
6: You make all our days better. I got two for you that it's not going to be the right answer, but two. One, for instance, you talked about wrestling. Ric Flair lived the life he lived. I mean,
2: Yeah. Ladies, and then, partying.
6: And then I got one more. I was going to say Robert Downey Jr.
0: Yeah.
6: I
0: mean, he was said in the very beginning. Thank you, Trip.
2: Trip. But yeah, Ric Flair is probably a top answer in that world.
0: It was just no moment, though. It was just nonstop where he was just a wild guy.
4: Amazing he's gotten to this. Isn't he in his late 70s, early 80s now?
0: And to think he's had some health issues. Remember the whole joke used to be Hogan LS and all these guys, and Hogan passed away. Mm-hmm. Ric Flair is the one that remains, which is wild.
3: In our chat, Seth and let's see, Wes, they've been going back and forth talking about Tiger Woods.
0: Dude, that was what I was just going to say. Thank you, Seth and Wes. Seth and Wesson. I was going to say, when Tiger got exposed for cheating, and then every good-looking random hussy was like, me too. Not me too like that way, but like me all, you know.
2: It was like 18, right? Yeah. 18, 19 women. Cool. Did we say 18 holes?
0: 18 holes.
3: And also in the chat, O.J. Simpson was brought up because obviously it was before social media, but every channel, man, was the coverage about his trial and everything.
0: There was a year of our life where O.J. was probably part of the daily headlines.
3: Yeah, updates every day.
0: Man.
3: And so many millions and millions and millions of eyeballs on that trial.
0: You know who went through a run where you worried about her and it seems like she's great now? In fact, I'm going to see if Covino could guess. She looks better than ever. In fact, she looks fantastic. But there was a minute where you're like, oh, I hope nothing bad happens to her. Teen girl that's all grown up. She's like our age now.
2: Lindsay Lohan. Yeah, she does look great.
0: There was a moment where
2: she came back big time.
0: There was a moment where you thought, oh, is she going to OD or something bad? Yeah. You're like, I hope not. She seems like a nice person. She was always kind to us.
2: Props to her.
0: And she looks better now than she did when she was 20.
2: She was partying way too hard.
0: Yeah.
2: Looks fantastic. I'm going to give you one. It's such an obvious answer. I was waiting for somebody else, but he's a guest here every once in a while, usually talking about fights and trivia.
7: No one was partying harder than Mike Tyson in his prime. I was living it up.
3: Yeah. Mike Tyson. When he went to jail.
7: Dude. I mean, who captivated the world more than that guy?
0: When you said guest here once in a while, I thought you were going to say Big Mike.
7: No, Big Mike Tyson.
0: Oh, okay.
2: Iron Mike. All right. One more phone call now.
3: One more for now. Then I'll reset all the lines, which are melting right now.
0: Perfect.
3: John in Wisconsin.
2: Who went on that treacherous run?
8: So it wasn't a treacherous run. It's kind of a sad story, but one sport we don't talk about here is tennis. And when you think about Andre Agassi, that guy was doing meth while doing tournaments. And who would have thought that to be true?
0: You know, that's a great answer because I think a lot of people don't know
2: he had that rock star persona too.
0: That sad part of his story of what he was going through behind the scenes. But there was a moment in time where tennis went from like your dad and like grandpa watching like, you know, boring tennis players. And, you know, I'll say, like, Jimmy Connors was cool.
2: And they were all cool.
0: You know, McEnroe was hot-headed. But Andre Agassi made tennis really cool.
2: And honestly, the wildest fun fact, which I was, like, 3 years ago old.
0: So you were 60?
2: When I was 60 years old. Is that he wore, that was a wig. It was a rock star wig that he was wearing the whole time. I didn't know that.
0: I didn't know
2: either.
0: He had like the David Lee Roth wig on.
3: I don't think many of us knew. He was wearing a Tina Turner wig the whole time. I don't think many of us knew about it. He was famous. Yeah. Some of his fame came from that hair that he had.
2: Look it up. It's a true story. I'm not making that up. And you know, we all watched him play tennis. None of us knew that.
0: Yeah.
2: So anyway, we'll wrap up with your phone calls. Who had that crazy run? Partied like Charlie Sheen, was in the news forever on Sheen's 61st birthday. We'll wrap it up with your phone calls next.
0: All right. 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
19: It's going to stay hot through Labor Day. Overnight tonight, clear sky, low 71. Tomorrow, sunny and 96. That's 16 degrees above average. A southeast breeze, 5 to 15 miles an hour. On Saturday, partly cloudy, isolated thunderstorms, high temp of 95. And on Sunday, scattered thunderstorms and 91. From the Storm Center at Kelloland TV, I'm meteorologist Che Trobeck.
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21: The Seattle Seahawks owner, the new owner, what's his name? Do we know the name of this owner for the Super Bowl champion Seattle Seahawks that no one is taking seriously, mostly me, by saying they're not going to make it to the playoffs this year? I don't know his name, but we do have sound. This is the new Seahawks owner. This is not the way you want to start your ownership of a brand new NFL team. Here's what he had to say during his opening press conference.
5: also happened to come to this country in 76 when the Steelers were winning Super Bowl. So actually, I was originally and still am a big Steelers fan. Also, a little known fact, but I still watch all the Steelers games too.
21: Keep that fact to yourself.
11: when you're in a slump, this is not the name you want when you're in a slump.
21: Oh, this is a tough one.
22: You don't want to see Pedro, Randy Johnson out there when you're in a slump, you know. 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
21: Yes.
22: I get it. Go ahead.
21: Yeah, but try to thunder through it and see if you get your confidence back. Let's go.
11: Vinod Khosla. 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
11: Wow.
21: It's not like any of us would know. I mean, who rang the bell?
22: Vinod.
21: Mikey, how would you feel about the Jets owner if we had a new owner? 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
22: 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Welcome. Right. Welcome to the family.
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22: 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Go Steelers.
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0: Atlantic 81, West of Idaho, Scott Vermeyer, Coleman Johnson, Spencer Thomas. The live chat is popping. What up, Seth Hughes? We're streaming live. You can watch the show. You can see Iowa Sam's dance moves. You can see Danny G's sweet hat. We're all at Covino and Rich FSR, at Covino and Rich FSR. And a half hour from now, at Covino and Rich FSR, a brand new episode of Overpromised 154 with Matt Leinart. Leinart's going to be stopping by. We're going to talk more NFL. Obviously, Matt Leinart's life of kids sports and college football.
1: Yeah, have your questions ready because his agent texted me. He's only going to have 11 minutes with the guys. All make right. it count.
0: Fair enough.
2: I was going to say, good luck for someone to only be with us for that amount of time. They're going to have to bail.
1: That's usually how long it takes Rich to greet someone.
0: By the way, so we'll talk about that and more in a half hour.
2: Look who it is talking to Isaac Lohenkron.
0: Who is it?
2: It's Monsey. Monsey, how does it feel to know your Clippers aren't going to get a draft pick until you're 50?
3: Yeah.
2: Yeah, okay. Yeah.
0: Esker uses Boingo Wireless.
2: Do you use Boingo Wireless?
3: Yeah.
1: She said yeah.
0: Yeah, she does.
3: Yeah.
0: That's why
3: yeah.
0: she never gets your text messages.
2: Oh, love you, Mons.
0: All right. So it's Covino and Rich, Fox Sports Radio. We're in the middle of Old School when 50 hits. Now, Rich is going to schedule a watch, too, so stick around. More NFL. We're going to go over the Saints schedule today to get you fired up for foosball. But it's Charlie Sheen's 61st birthday, and we're going to wrap it up with your phone calls. And my goodness, Spencer Thompson just had a really great answer. Talking about celebrities, doesn't have to be athletes, but celebrities that had that sort of run, that crazy run that Sheen had.
1: Yeah, which was fueled by craziness.
0: Yeah, living on the edge. Spencer's like, Antonio Brown, man.
2: Great answer. Yeah.
0: It really is. Like, that dude just went wild.
1: Antonio, took over Twitter at the time.
2: Antonio wild. Brown was like,
0: what's going on with AB?
2: Well, like, he's ripping off his jersey mid-game, and then he's on social media. Antonio Brown's a great answer of someone that, for a minute, is like, yo, you were just waiting for what's next. Now he's just sort of sad.
0: Yeah, but at one point, you know, it's all over the news. Like, what's going on with this dude?
1: I still feel bad for John Gruden that he had to deal with him during that training camp and all that, remember?
0: Yep, yeah,
2: but to think that even, like, Tom Brady was the closest person to be able to, like, try
1: like
2: to get
1: calm him down.
2: Calm him
4: Did
2: down.
4: Did AB like live in some back house on Brady's property for a little bit?
0: Yeah, he was like the Cato Kaelin of the whole deal. Yeah.
2: Cato Kaelin.
1: He was like Brady's make-a-wish kid.
0: Yeah. He stayed with him and then he talked smack about Brady, remember?
4: Pool house. Yeah.
2: When he talked about Brady, that's when you knew AB wasn't all there because it was like Tom Brady did everything in his power to like embrace this guy no matter what anyone said. All right. Crossfire. Who's that celebrity athlete that went wild for a little period of time?
1: Yeah, I still have some grilling aprons to give away if you make the guys pause.
0: No, I thought it was if you make Danny G laugh.
1: If you're going to do Missy Elliott, then do Missy Elliott the right way. All right, let's do Tanner in Iowa.
0: Hi, Tanner.
5: Hey.
0: What up, Tanner?
5: Hey, guys. How you guys doing?
0: What up? Having too much fun, probably.
5: My answer is the greatest partier in college football history, or at least in more of the modern era. Was dressed up as Scooby-Doo or drinking till 4 a.m. again the night before Alabama. Johnny Manziel.
0: Great answer.
1: That's a good one.
0: You know what? Good answer.
1: Yeah.
0: I think that's prizeworthy.
1: I think so too.
0: How did it take so long to get to that answer?
1: And of course the documentary, we got to see all the behind the scenes.
0: I love how honest and vulnerable he is too and how he just owns up to all that.
1: All right, Tanner, hang on the line. We'll get you a grilling apron.
0: Tanner? That dude was up to no good.
1: All right, let's go to Sacktown. Jason in Sacramento.
0: What's up, Jason?
6: Hey, how you guys doing? Love the show.
0: Thanks, buddy. What's up?
6: How about Bam Margera and Steve-O?
0: Good answer, Margera and Steve-O.
2: Yeah, they did go through a moment where that was very popular.
0: Bam still
1: at least took over MTV.
2: Yeah, I'll give you one then if you're gonna go. If you're gonna just talk about super popular for a moment of time. Early on Jersey Shore. It's been on forever, and I think they still got, like, the family reunions and all that, but there was a moment in time, 09, 2010, around then, when Snooki really was one of the most popular people. Remember the President Obama at the time was even acknowledging, Snooki.
0: And for partying too hard.
2: Yeah, like, they were enormous.
0: And by the way, you look at them now, I mean, you know, not to be mean, but, like, that partying's catching up.
1: Yeah. Pauly D's the only one still in, like, that you know.
3: Hey, everybody, it's Paulie
1: Jersey
3: D.
1: Jersey shape.
3: DJ hey. Paulie D. Hey. We're your boys, Covino and Rich.
2: DJ Paulie
3: GTL, baby.
2: I got one that one's going to say, but this is more of like a team that was just known for like their partying ways. How about the 90s Cowboys with the whole stories of the White House and all the things that went on there? Like, I want to know what else happened at that White House. Every time you hear a story.
1: You're
2: going to
1: talk about the Vikings in their party boat.
2: No, the White House, because you hear these stories in the documentaries about the ladies they would bring back there and the partying that would go on there. So the White House days of the Dallas Cowboys, the 90s Cowboys.
1: All right, let's go to New York State, John.
2: Hey, John.
7: What's up, John?
8: How you doing, guys? I don't know if she qualifies, but how about Miley Cyrus?
2: You know what?
7: I would say, yeah, I would say she's one that just turned it all around, too.
2: Did you see the latest? She dropped Cyrus. That's not a joke. She is now going
7: just Miley. But,
2: and it's like, no.
1: Some people were speculating, Rich, that maybe it was just for an upcoming project.
2: Yeah, maybe. She said no beef with her dad, Billy Ray's, like, you know, sort of like Cher, and Dolly Parton was Dolly. Miley. You know? Just so, yeah just Miley
1: trying
2: now.
1: To be Madonna.
2: Yeah, Madonna.
1: All right, let's go to Bruno in Arizona.
2: What's up?
9: Hey, guys.
2: Hey, buddy.
9: I guess Danny G said this name was mentioned but not officially brought up, Sean Penn. He was in the news for a stretch there for a while. Didn't he even date Madonna for a while?
2: Yeah, he did.
9: Yeah, Sean Penn. I wanted to bring up him.
2: Right. No, definitely a guy known for his partying ways, man.
4: He still smokes like a chimney. Like, he was at an award show, and he was, like, the one person who had an exemption for just smoking inside.
2: There's been two people that have smoked in our studio, Sam, during an interview.
4: Let's see if you can guess who they are. Two people that smoked.
1: I think you already are saying Sean Penn did it, no?
2: No.
1: No. Oh, okay.
2: We've had in our
1: others?
2: Studio that we didn't have the cojones to tell them no.
1: No?
4: And no, not even the PR people. They just literally, imagine walking in here.
2: Wouldn't that, like, set, like, the sprinklers off?
4: You would
2: off
4: think it was at SiriusXM in New York.
2: Alarms. Okay.
4: Right?
2: And
4: one was in L.A., I believe. But it was they walked in and just started smoking
2: man or woman.
4: In the studio. But both men.
2: Hold on.
7: Honestly, I'm confused of the other one.
2: Hold on.
7: I know
2: hold
7: one
2: on.
7: Of them for sure. One hold of them's
4: on.
7: A legend.
4: Hold on. Let me think.
7: Who party?
4: Who smokes a lot? Still. What year was this?
2: 2000s to now.
4: All right.
1: Ben Affleck.
7: Yep.
1: Are you serious?
2: No. I'm sorry. Covino wrote something down.
7: I'm writing down that because I remember one clearly. The other one I don't remember as much, but I remember it was two people that did it. I'll give you the answer for one. One was known for being a band that partied a little too hard. Guns N' Roses Slash smoked in the studio.
4: Oh, yeah. Oh, wow.
7: No one's going to tell him
4: smoker.
7: No because, you know, he's Slash. And we're like, all right, man.
4: He could play guitar with the cigarette in his fingers.
2: Exactly. And the other one, by the way, was someone that was mentioned already in this conversation.
7: Who was it? I can't remember.
2: Oh, the Dice Man.
4: The Dice Man.
1: Oh, okay. I was going to say that, but I thought later in life maybe he calmed down a little bit with the cigarettes.
7: Yeah. But I know it was two people that did it. Slash was one of them.
4: I feel like Jim
1: and with
4: Simmons
1: with Dice,
4: smoke,
1: did you guys think, this is just part of his act anyway?
2: Yeah,
1: so.
2: I love Dice. Has always been cool to us. I like
4: the Dice.
2: I'm a fan of the Dice Man. Oh.
7: All right.
1: So last call.
2: All right. Let's go.
1: Steve in Colorado, wrap this up.
10: Okay, so I had three of them.
2: Oh, hold on. Pause.
7: It was Scott Weiland.
2: Our producer Spot said it was Scott Weiland also smoked in the studio.
1: So you've three.
7: Was it the Dice Man or was it Scott Weiland?
2: I think you're
7: just picturing the Dice Man do that.
1: I have to go back in the SiriusXM
7: archives.
1: Scott Weiland
7: was the guy that smoked in our studio. It was Scott Weiland.
4: Scott Weiland, absolute stud of a front man. Yeah, rest in peace.
7: Partying a little too much, right? So
1: I think all of us in the studio here absolutely love STP.
4: I do. Big fan.
7: They're my
1: top five rock band for me.
7: No doubt.
2: At SiriusXM LA, I know weed's legal in Los Angeles, but they did an event with Snoop Dogg, and him and his whole crew, like, no one seemed to care. They lit the place.
7: No one stopped.
2: No one stopped. Like, oh, boy, Snoop and his crew. Like, no there was no,
1: Rich,
2: like.
1: That was everyday interviews at my hip-hop radio station.
2: Yeah, like, it was like, we're just gonna, I mean, it's Snoop. No,
1: even my general manager was like, I would tell you no smoking in the studio, but I know your rap artists are gonna do it anyway.
7: That's how balling these dudes are, though. You could have the president of the company there, and even they're letting it happen, because it's like, you're gonna tell Snoop Dogg he can't smoke weed? Get out of here.
1: Remember Mike Tyson when we were in Vegas broadcasting live out of the hotel there?
2: Yeah.
1: He cut his podcast early because that studio was brand new. What casino was that?
2: The Wynn.
7: The Wynn, yeah.
1: That's right. And Tyson famously cut his podcast short because they said no to him smoking in there. And he was so upset.
2: I remember we interviewed Mike Tyson once at his weed ranch, at the offices for his weed ranch. And the interview was delayed for 20 minutes because he was just, the room was like, you couldn't see him.
7: They had to fan it out.
2: And we were at ESPN at the time, and I felt like I didn't want to get fired. But I so badly regret not being like, come on, Mike, pass it once, just so I could tell the story.
1: So you did it.
2: Like that. Yeah.
1: Might be a better story.
7: All right.
1: Steve, you paused him in Colorado.
2: Sorry. Steve, go ahead, wrap it up.
7: Steve.
10: Yeah, so I was going to do dice, but you guys, I didn't hear that earlier.
2: Mm.
10: But I'm going to do Sam Kinison.
7: Oh, yeah. I think it was wild.
2: Oh, Sam Kinison went through it. Remember, he was on Married with Children. He had a lot of cameos. Like, he was in the moment.
1: Yeah,
2: but he
1: almost
2: was known
1: died in that car crash.
7: A crazy party star, for sure.
2: Yeah.
7: Mm-hmm. Yeah, when you think of the cast of Back to School with Robert Downey Jr., Kinison, and Dangerfield.
2: My goodness.
7: Probably a lot of boozing and schmoozing going on.
2: Nice.
7: All right, so there you go. Thank you, guys. And that's all in celebration. A little tribute to Charlie Sheen, Wild Thing Rick Vaughn, winning on his 61st birthday.
11: Winning.
7: Old school when 50 hits.
2: Now let's go to Ilo for an update. Isaac Lowenkron, what's up, man?
12: Hey, Ilo. Well, perfect timing because we have some fresh news from Major League Baseball. The Los Angeles Dodgers held Shohei Ohtani out of the lineup for tonight's game against the St. Louis Cardinals after he appeared to be in physical pain during last night's game. It's the first time that Ohtani has been held out of the Dodger lineup since the 30th of July. In college football, North Carolina football general manager Mike Lombardi resigned today. Lombardi had been on paid leave pending an investigation into an HR complaint. Lombardi resigned shortly after WRAL Television out of Raleigh presented questions to university officials earlier today regarding the following. WRAL reported that lawyers hired to conduct the investigation are also questioning people about whether defensive coordinator Steve Belichick, who's presently on medical leave, used drugs on the job or provided drugs to at least one player, and separately about whether a member of North Carolina's recruiting staff had a sexual relationship with a player. They also asked about possible sexual relationships between assistant coaches and recruiting staff. Meanwhile, as we speak, a hearing still remains in progress in a Louisiana state court deciding whether or not to affirm a preliminary injunction that would permit players who signed NFL contracts to play for the LSU football team. Hearing's been going on all day and now into the evening there. Earlier, SEC Commissioner Greg Sankey testified for over 3.5 hours. And finally, get this, Sankey today needed extra security from the local sheriff's office due to threatening online chatter. Back to you guys.
2: You know,
7: Thanks,
2: the whole thing about like players being able to go back, I don't know, is it as cut and dry as you think? Like, dude, you declare for the NFL, you went that route, like going back to college, is there more to it than that? Because to me, it's like that ship has sailed, no?
7: I don't want to bring up Thornton Mellon again, but
10: back to school.
2: Back to
7: school.
2: But
7: I mean, he did do the triple Lindy all those years later.
2: Well, we go over the Saints next. We'll do some schedule watching to wrap up a fun Thursday show. More CNR next.
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22: Is this the full death penalty for the Clipper franchise, as so many are saying on social media? It's turn at the lights, the party's over. Yeah. So I've got Mystery Box, Dos Equis, and Typhoid Mary. And we will combine all of these things together, and we are going to go bippity-boppity is what we're going to do. So, A, stunningly, after looking at all the different variables, this is actually not capital punishment. I'm going to take the shock value away. I have an unpopular opinion here. To the Dingleberries, it looks like the NBA just dropped a neutron bomb on the Clippers, and they need to rebuild the LA Memorial Sports Arena, the mausoleum, and go back and play in that dump, which is now a soccer stadium. But, you know what that means, after a full deliberation of the available information, what is it really? All right, so take a couple steps back. It's a giant invoice. Like, a lot of money you got to pay out. Some executives and the owner going to spend some time in the penalty box. And you lost 5 future scratcher tickets. They vanish off into thin air. So I wrote down on my scorecard after looking at the CompuBox stats, whoop de damn do. I don't care about money. It's not my money. Steve Ballmer, I would imagine when he's making his avocado toast.
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0: Hey, Danny G, remember that NFL contender tier list that we did the other day?
1: Yeah.
0: From Bleacher Report? The team to beat was the Rams, front runners were Seahawks, Bills, Pats, and Broncos. I used that same chart to do the 90s rock contender tier list.
1: Oh, I love it.
0: Yeah, and Nirvana was obviously the team to beat. But STP here was in my personal front runners. It was Alice in Chains, Soundgarden, Pearl Jam, and STP.
1: Nice.
2: Now, he left Green Day.
0: Yeah, I put him in the next category of could make noise.
2: No, see, that's right.
1: Green Day is nowhere near Stone Temple
0: that's
1: Pilots.
0: That's what I'm saying,
1: Rich.
0: Bro.
2: Really? Green Day's
1: no,
2: been doing it like...
1: Absolutely
2: we
1: not.
2: Out of your mind.
1: They are not that's, on the level of Stone Temple Pilots.
2: You know
1: Pilots.
2: What? That's hey. Smashing Pumpkins, though.
0: Yeah, they're a
1: not
0: tier
1: on
0: below.
1: STP's level.
0: Yeah, they're a tier below.
2: All right.
0: So if you want to hear our music discussion based on the NFL contention list, we talked about it on our Patreon, patreon.com/CovinoandRich. But I'll post that later on at Covino and Rich on social media. 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
0: And just so you know, 9 minutes from now, it's interactive and it's live. Matt Leinart will be on our bonus pod. We're bringing some guests there because we only have 2 hours here. Live on Fox Sports Radio. So, you know, recently Patrick Renna, the great Hambino, was with your boy Covino and Rich. And Topanga was on the show. A lot of our interviews, a lot of the fun on Overpromised. That's our bonus pod at Covino and Rich FSR on YouTube. Matt Leinart joins us in 8 minutes. We're going to talk NFL, Matt Leinart's life, and teen crushes. Because he's got something with Kelly Kapowski. So we're going to go over teen crushes on Overpromised, new episode 154 in 8 minutes. So join us.
2: All right, but how
0: Steve
2: about
0: Steve Covino, Rich Davis, what up?
2: Well, do we have time to do a quick schedule watching?
1: Yeah, gotta go fast.
2: Well, let's do it. Come on.
4: The Rich loves to look at the schedule game.
2: Schedule watching. Yeah.
0: Speaking of the NFL.
2: I just feel like we have no time, but, I mean, the Saints are an interesting bunch, right? Because that NFC South is so mediocre, like Matty Noakes. So average, so just, you know, there's not going to be a 12-win team out of that division. So, you know, you got Tyler Shuck, you got ETN, Olave, who, by the way, is on the top 10 fantasy picks on so many projected.
1: Oh, dude, he's a baller.
2: He's a baller, but is everyone thinking, like, he's definitely going to get another 100 receptions for over 1,000 yards, double-digit touchdowns,
1: maybe?
2: They
1: have a deep wide receiver core now.
2: But Olave is really the core of that. So, listen.
1: And the defense was already good.
2: They got some weapons. Now, do you think the Saints are an over 500 team, Danny, or no? Is that what's your instinct?
1: Yeah. I think a game over 500.
2: So, let's go over the Saints. According to Vegas, 7.5 to 8 wins. So, Vegas is saying they are slightly under 500. So if you think the Saints are going to win the division at 9-8 or 10-7,
1: division's wide open. I'd
2: hammer,
1: take one game on the over.
2: Hammer the over.
0: If they had 6 wins last year. So you're saying better than last year?
1: Yeah, the way Shuck finished that season,
2: okay,
1: they have some good momentum going into this year.
2: But, Cove, we're talking 7.5 in Vegas. So even Vegas is saying 7-10 or 8-9. So the reality is if you think the Saints are an over 500 team that could actually win this division, do it. Now, when you go through their schedule, let's try to find those wins. They start against the Lions in Detroit.
0: No.
2: L.
0: Yeah.
2: They play the Ravens.
0: L.
1: I don't know.
0: 0-2.
2: Raiders?
1: There could be an upset there.
0: Oh, Raiders.
1: That's going to be a close game.
2: I'll go Raiders for you, Danny. Oh, I don't know.
0: 0-3 already.
1: I'd say they're going to start 1-2.
2: All right, 1-2. Then they play the Falcons.
1: They could
2: win
1: that game.
2: Okay, I think
1: they
2: got it. 2-2. Vikings, I don't know if they win that one. 2-3. They play the Giants.
0: 3-3.
2: No, you want to give it to them? 3-3. Steelers. You know what?
1: I don't think Rich watched Shuck end the season closely enough last year.
2: You know what? I want to continue this tomorrow. I don't want to rush through this. I think they deserve a little more of our attention.
0: All right. Hey, it's a cliffhanger.
2: So tomorrow we get to the Saints. We'll do some more schedule watching, have an action-packed Friday show, and enjoy. How about that?
0: Sounds good to me.
2: It's good to me, man. Good to me.
1: And Brainwave. We have Brainwave for prizes tomorrow.
0: Hell yeah. We get into Labor Day weekend tomorrow.
2: All right. Until then, arrivederci, baby.
0: See you in the overpromised land.
2: Let's go.
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10: 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September 3rd, 1990. Chicago White Sox closer Bobby Thigpen set the record for most saves in a single season when he recorded his 47th save to pass Dave Rigetti's mark of 46. Thigpen would finish the season with 57 saves, a mark that would last for 18 years when Francisco Rodriguez would finish the 2008 season with 62 saves. And that's what happened. This day in sports history.
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20: News out of college football. An injunction has been granted by Judge William Jordan, paving the way for NCAA and SEC eligibility for more than 40 athletes. That group includes potential LSU transfers Daquan Wright and Xavier Harris, setting up a significant decision for LSU whether or not to put them on the roster, which is due tomorrow. News out of college football. UMass with a massive upset over Rutgers. They were 29.5-point underdogs at kickoff. They went 0-12 in 2025 and defeated Rutgers tonight 37-21. It was UMass's first win against a current Power Conference school since 1978. Right now at the half, 25th-ranked Missouri is crushing Arkansas Pine Bluff 40-0. Also at the half, Georgia Tech leads Colorado 10-7. In Major League Baseball, Pre-Crow Armstrong hit his 39th home run of the season as the Cubs top the Brewers 2-1. I'm Monty Bolaños.
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2: 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Comment away whether you agree or disagree. Let us know what you think again. 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So tonight is a big night for, like, lots of legal stuff. Like, we got we got legal stuff with North Carolina. We got legal stuff at LSU. Sure. We have what's next for whatever Pablo Torre's going to find out. We got lots of legal stuff. Like, put your whatever law hat you have on tonight that just says law on it.
1: Good thing I've been watching Waterston and Harry Hamlin and all those guys for years. I'm ready to go. A little Corbin Burnson thrown in there as well. Let's go.
2: But this out of college football tonight. Tonight was the official opening of week one of college football. We had week zero last week, and now the official opening of week one, which next year will be week one. Anyway. Mm-hmm. The marquee game of the night, because we saw it come down, UMass went into tonight's game against Rutgers. And people are on social media right now going, why is Rutgers trending?
1: Yeah.
2: And just so everybody know, it's Rutgers. It's not Rutgers. It's Rutgers. That's how you say it.
1: Okay? Well, it's the State Rutgers. College of New Jersey.
2: It's Rutgers. That's how you say it. It's always been said Rutgers. There's no, you know, you have to say R's when you have to, but you don't say all the R's, right? Just like Tony Soprano. It's Rutgers. It's Rutgers. That's how you say it. It's not Rutgers. It's Rutger Hauer, the actor, but it's Rutgers.
1: How do you think Gandolfini Rutgers. Would have handled this one?
2: Rutgers. Oh boy. He'd have been
1: as a guy who used to do
2: game.
1: A bunch of, promos and other stuff for the school. I mean, oh boy.
2: Rutgers. UMass comes into this game off an 0-12 season last year.
1: 2-10 the year before, 2-8 before that, 3-9, 1-11, 1-11, 0-4, 1-11. Last four win season all the way back to 2018.
2: Four wins in the last 3 years. And it's a money game, right?
1: Yeah.
2: Okay, hey. Rutgers is, you know, hey, we're good. We're good. We're over. Greg Schiano's like, yeah, we're good, man. We're good. We're open up against UMass. 0-12 last year. Rutgers was a 29.5-point favorite. 29.5 points. There's a big point to make coming out of this game because this is what happened tonight. This is what happened tonight.
0: The center, Peyton Miller's helmet came off. So they have a new player snapping the ball here on this second down and five. Watson taking a shot. Griffin in the end zone. Hold on to the football. Touchdown, UMass. 31 yards. Gibbons through the hole. And that's going to do it. It opened wide. A touchdown for Curtis Gibbons, the fourth. And UMass is going to head back to its home state with one of its largest wins in school history.
3: It's over, Johnny. It's over.
2: Big Ten Network on the call. UMass beats Rutgers tonight, 37-21. With the points, you win that game, 67-21.
5: Yeah.
2: So you walk away comfortably with a win.
5: You paid them to score. You pay them $42,000 a point to run it up
2: good.
5: On you.
2: That's pretty good. That's pretty good.
5: $1.55 million the purse reportedly for UMass on this one.
2: Now, this is a very big lesson, right? This is a learning time right now. Like, there's sometimes on the show, we break down opinions, mm-hmm. we entertain, make you laugh, make you think. This is a learning exercise right now, okay? This is a learning exercise. This is why you don't bet college football week one. This is why you do not. There's, if you want to bet, there's other games out there for your money that you actually know stuff about, that we've seen people play, that we know. And okay, I can go out there. I know what's going to happen tonight. MLB here. This is why you don't bet college football week one.
5: Well, go back to last week, right? The USC game, 38.5 was the spread. Did you think those guys were going to play a full game in the 185 degree sweltering heat? No, they dominated for a half. They sat down. They win by far less than the spread.
2: If you bet week one of college, what are you doing? Really? What's going on?
5: You're trying to find your advantage.
2: Yeah, right. But there's no advantage. You're saying I'm going to bet something. Well, what do you know about this? Not much. Oh, okay. Like, what do you mean not much? Like, I don't know anything. What do you know about the teams? Nothing. Well, why don't you know anything? Well, they haven't played anybody yet. Well, you mean they haven't played anybody good? No, they haven't played anybody. It's just been scrimmages. Okay. And you're okay betting this? Yes. Why? Because it's football. Oh, okay. There's other places you can go. It's just about being smart, right? It's being a smart bettor. It's being a smart, investor in your gambling future. Why would you bet a sport? So college football is the only sport where you have zero evidence of a team coming into week one that you can say, yes, they're good. No, they're no good. Even the NFL, where teams aren't playing anybody, you have an idea. The players are known quantities. They're, when they sign in free agency, you know how they are coming up and how they've done in the spring, how they've done in the summer, how they've done in the joint practice. You have a better idea of that in baseball, in the exhibition season. You know what pitchers look good, what pitchers are strong. You have some information going on in all the other, even college basketball. You have more because you see teams, hey, we're playing a couple of preseason games here. We're doing X, Y, and Z. College football is zero. It's we're starting. What do you know? I know absolutely nothing because I've not seen any of these teams play. Why are you betting week one of college football?
5: Well, I think there's going to be better examples where we look at the spread, certainly not 4+ touchdowns, right? That's where you start getting into foolishness because there's a million ways that can go wrong and sideways on you, as the example of USC a week ago. Same thing here. You're putting 29.5 points. I don't care how bad UMass is. It's Rutgers. Or 500 squad at best. So you're looking at, trying to be judicious. What's the turnover? What's the coaching staff? All of that. I mean, there's metrics you can do it. This is not a game deep down on the board that you say, yep, that's the one.
2: But there's no games. There's no, because week one generally is a week of powers playing lesser teams. You don't know about the weather, how much guys are going to be able to play, how much teams are going to ease off the break. You have no idea.
5: Hey, I'm 1-0 on my picks this year, okay?
2: You have
5: I had Belichick in the rain and the beer in Ireland. I'm 1-0. I took my +8.5 and I danced.
2: You got lucky.
5: What do you mean I got lucky?
2: You got lucky.
5: Hey, swarmed.
2: I saw the rain coming in Ireland, and I knew that was
5: going to
2: happen.
5: Well, I've been to Ireland a couple times. I know it's going to rain at some point. It's like Florida in later part of the summer.
2: Like that, you did that, and that's even more dicey and risky, because you can't even say who's got home field advantage. I don't even know. What does that mean? I don't know how the teams traveled. I don't know how they, you know, these college teams are packing and moving on and playing overseas. I don't know how the weather's going to be. I don't know what game day experience is going to be, which team is going to be able to handle all the outside noise going into the game. Like, it's, I mean, we know absolutely zero. Why would you bet on something that you know absolutely zero about? I mean, going all the way through this weekend. Like, I would have think, hey, Syracuse back, Steve Angeli, awesome. Yeah, great. I'm not betting Syracuse this weekend. I mean, come on, man. What? I don't get where you think, oh, I have the insight. I know where this is going to go. Week one of college football is the biggest dice roll you could possibly have. I can't listen to anybody that says, I know week one. I know this game right here. I know week one of college football.
5: You want me to cancel, Todd?
2: I know week one of college football.
5: 32 to 34 point favorite this week against New Hampshire, your Syracuse Orange.
2: I mean, they could win. They could win 38-3. They could win 35-21. They could win 28-14, right?
5: They could lose 35-20.
2: You don't know. I mean, in life, just think in life, mm-hmm. Okay? If you have money that, here's $50, let's just say, whatever you want. Okay, $50. And I could have you bet that when these two kids or these two people have a race, okay? These people, who are you going to bet to win?
5: Fight.
2: No.
5: These two kids on the playground. He looks hungry. That guy stole his shovel.
2: These two, they're going to have a race. Mm-hmm. Okay, I know this kid's on the track team for a long time. I know what his times were the last couple of years. I know what's going on here. I know he's won 3 races already this year. He's done pretty well. I know the other kid's got a little bit of an injury. I don't know if he's going to be able to make it. He's coming back from a hamstring. I know I have enough information to bet on the first kid because I've seen him and I know. Okay. All right. That's, I know stuff and I can bet. Are you taking $50 and okay, you're going to bet on these two people having a race? What do you know about them? Well, one kid's really tall, so he looks faster. The other one's smaller, he's shorter. But what do you know about him? What's he done this year? I don't know. Neither of them have had a race. Okay. Well, what did they do last year? Well, he didn't really race last year. Oh, okay. Okay. So what are you going to do? Well, I kind of like that one guy, so I'm going to bet on him. Like, you're not doing that. You're not,
5: lots of folks go to the racetrack and say, hey, I like the look of that horse, or he's got the pink.
2: That's people who want to go out and go, whatever the money I'm spending today, I'm losing. I'm realizing I'm spending this money have a good time.
5: But it's the same thing here. It's an entertainment vehicle.
2: No, that's different. You go to,
5: if you're investing, you're not saying, all right, let me go to Rutgers.
2: You go to
5: and UMass as my lock of the week. Yeah.
2: Oh, really? Oh, okay. Go on social media and take a look at someone who had, I think, Rutgers as their lock of the year.
5: I know.

0: I'm still going for it, even with higher stroke risk from atrial fibrillation and irregular heartbeat not caused by a heart valve problem. In a clinical study, Eliquis apixaban reduces stroke risk and has less major bleeding than warfarin.
1: Don't stop prescription Eliquis without asking your doctor. 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
1: From the Kelloland Live Doppler Storm Center.
2: It's going to stay hot through Labor Day. Overnight tonight, clear sky, low 71. Tomorrow, sunny and 96. That's 16 degrees above average. A southeast breeze, 5 to 15 miles an hour. On Saturday, partly cloudy, isolated thunderstorms, high temp of 95. And on Sunday, scattered thunderstorms and 91. From the Storm Center, Kelloland TV, I'm meteorologist Che Trowback.
3: Is this the full death penalty for the Clipper franchise, as so many are saying on social media? It's turn at the lights, the party's over. So I've got Mystery Box, Dos Equis, and Typhoid Mary. And we will combine all of these things together, and we are going to go bippity-boppity is what we're going to do. So, A, stunningly, after looking at all the different variables, this is actually not capital punishment. I'm going to take the shock value away. I have an unpopular opinion here. To the Dingleberries, it looks like the NBA just dropped a neutron bomb on the Clippers, and they need to rebuild the LA Memorial Sports Arena, the mausoleum, and go back and play in that dump, which is now a soccer stadium. But, you know what that means, after a full deliberation of the available information, what is it really? All right, so take a couple steps back. It's a giant invoice, a lot of money you got to pay out. Some executives and the owner are going to spend some time in the penalty box, and you lost five future scratcher tickets. They vanish off into thin air. So I wrote down on my scorecard after looking at the CompuBox stats, whoop dee damn do. I don't care about money. It's not my money. Steve Ballmer, I would imagine when he's making his avocado toast.
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0: 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Friday edition reminder. 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Amazing. 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It is an exclusive for the real P1s. They love it. So check out the real fifth hour today, the post-game show from what was another magical weekend in Vegas, meeting so many great fans of the show, friends of the show, people that help us get through the overnight together, part of our nocturnal family who traveled from near and far there. So we'll go back and look at some of the highlights of that. Check that out. Fifth Hour podcast available everywhere. It'll be up later on today. And when you're done listening to this show, you can hear that show. Thank you. All right, back to it. Time now. Before we pay off the Who Am I game, I do want to mention this. What a night for Rutgers football. Holy crap on a cracker, Batman. Rutgers did the impossible. They got mollywopped by UMass. They lost. They were down 24-7 at halftime to the Minutemen of UMass and end up losing 37. They gave up 37. A Big Ten. I know they're not a real Big Ten team, but still, they're technically in the Big Ten. Rutgers lost 37-21 and at home, obviously, they're not going to go play at UMass. And Greg Schiano's already on the hot seat at Rutgers. It gets even better, though. So UMass figured, hey, we'll go in there, we'll get a check, we'll lose. Well, they won, so they got a check anyway. $1.5 million Rutgers had to pay after the Scarlet Knights embarrassed themselves. And then they had planned a big fireworks show to celebrate the start of their new season and all the optimism. So they figured, well, we'll beat UMass, we'll play a bunch of fireworks. Well, they didn't beat UMass. And pretty much everyone left the stadium because they were so pissed at the Scarlet Knights. And then they still shut off the fireworks. It's so funny. There's a bunch of video online of this empty stadium in Jersey and all these fireworks. Oh, it was so freaking good. Anyway, here's the it's hilarious. So not for them, but for me. Dodger pitcher. Here we go. Dodgers picked up their first home win since 1988. In which a Dodger starter allowed 10 or more hits, no extra base hits. I was the starter that day. The Dodgers won against the Cardinals here with Tarek Skubal getting it done. Michael in Tulsa says a knucklehead. Pat Neshek, who's 46 today from Late Night Drug Tester, the shuttlecock of sports talk from Not a Burner. Adrian Peterson, guest by Femi. Pedro Ostacio, good name by Alf. I love it. Bert Hooten, another good name from Robbie the Mariner fan. Who else do we have? Page down. Tim Belcher from Richard, that's a good name. Bill Belichick's spiraling legacy, guest by Curmudgeon Wayne. What say you, Lorena? Quickly!
1: Joshua Bays!
0: Nope, it's John Tudor. John Tudor! Back in 88 against the Phillies. John Tudor. 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
3: 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A lot of people working behind the scenes to put those videos up, so check out the Ben Maller Show YouTube page. Click the thingamajig on there to follow the page. And then when you're not being productive at work and you're just trying to kill time, the videos will pop up. You can watch full Maller monologues. There's other clips on there as well. So check out the Ben Maller Show YouTube page. Thank you. Thank you. Thank you. Time now for the instant trivia. You got Maller to the third degree coming up. We'll do something a little different here. The record for the most career at-bats in Major League Baseball by a non-pitcher never getting a hit, so going without a hit, is 23 at-bats. That mark is shared by blank and blank. That is the question. What is the answer? And let's see, does anyone know the answer? Fran Tarkington, guessed by Femi. Gary Busey from Alf. Calbert Cheney from Shane in Des Moines. Lane Kiffin's Rotary Club membership from Michael in Tulsa. Chris Davis from Robbie the Mariner fan. Who else do we have? That bum, number one, Freddie Freeman. Who else? McGuire and Sosa off steroids from Josh. Heckle and Jekyll from Rebecca the Ram fan. Eric Karras from DJ Spin Patrick in San Diego. Rob in the 3-2-1 going with Tweedledee and Tweedledum as his answer. Tom and Jerry from Nick. Mr. Whipple, the legend, from JT, the wingman. What say you, Lorena?
7: I got to go with Cosmo and Wanda.
3: All right. Are those the correct answers? No. Somebody named Mike Porter and another guy named Larry Littleton both played for the St. Louis Cardinals in the 1970s. They played parts of 2 years. They had 23 at-bats, went 0 for 23, and were out of baseball. Never got a hit. Never got a hit.
8: Wow.
3: Wow. That's right. You know, it's also impressive right now. Yeah, that's
9: it. Maller.
3: Yeah,
9: that's
3: it. How about that?
9: To the
3: that's
9: third it. Degree. Yeah. This is when Big Ben gets grilled.
3: Koopaloo!
10: When asked about the importance of beating the Jets in Week 1, Titans coach Robert Saleh said, "Our desire to win in Week 1 and beat the Jets is because it's Week 1 and nothing more," adding that he doesn't hold grudges. Ben, the Jets aren't exactly expected to be great. It's kind of a crappy matchup, but do you think that's one that the Titans can win?
3: Oh, absolutely. The Titans and Jets are pretty similar teams. And Robert Saleh's full of crap. Obvious human nature. The Jets fired him. He wants to get revenge. And if the Titans do win, they should win that game. He'll come out afterwards. Oh, yeah, it meant a little more and all that. Next!
10: Speaking of the Jets, the team worked out a number of kickers on Wednesday, and Justin Tucker was among them. Now, Ben, no one signed Tucker after his 10-game suspension last year. Do you think he'll find a new home this year?
3: Well, the Jets would be perfect because they're not really an NFL team, so it's like a safe space to go play for the Jets and all that. The fact that he's getting a look and he's a kicker and they're not really football players, I'd say the chances aren't great, but it's about 200, like a 200 batting average there. Whoever signs him, be ready for the attack online. Next!
10: Mariners won the AL West for the first time in 25 years last season. This year it looks like they may miss the playoffs altogether. Dan Wilson's probably out at the end of the season. Randy Arozarena's reportedly going to be gone. Do you think Seattle will reload and get back into competing, or is Seattle in for another long drought?
3: Yeah, they're just going to try to be average, Koopas. They don't care about winning. How do we do? Hey, it's Maller here. The wait is over. 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
23: In college football, an injunction has been granted by a Louisiana judge, paving the way for NCAA and SEC eligibility for more than 40 athletes, including potential LSU transfers Daquan Wright and Xavier Harris. On Thursday, the SEC filed a lawsuit against LSU for attempting to recruit professional athletes to play football. In college football on Thursday night, number 21 Utah crushed Idaho 66-14. 25th-ranked Missouri rolled past Arkansas Pine Pine Bluff 54-14, but it was UMass who had the massive upset over Rutgers, coming out on top 37-21. In baseball, the Dodgers took down the Cardinals at home 3-2 to avoid the sweep, and the Cubs topped the Brewers 2-1. And the FIBA Women's World Cup starts on Friday. USA will be taking on China with tip-off at 8:15 a.m. Eastern Time. I'm Monty Bolaños.
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0: The Ben Maller Show on Fox Sports Radio. As we continue on here, and we'll have Sports Jeopardy coming up in a little bit. Look forward to that. Reminder, the Ben Maller Show podcast is up. 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
0: All right, we press on. I'm getting a few messages here. Apparently there was a new podcast guy, Pablo Torre or whatever, he released a new episode. Apparently our show was mentioned in it, so I've not seen it. He might have killed us. I don't know. So I haven't looked at it yet, but a bunch of you are sending me messages, so I don't know what that's all about. Let's welcome in our contestants, and who do we have? We've got Eeny, Meeny, Miney, Moe, Pick a Jeopardy contestant. We've got, let's see here, Chris in Boston is going to play. Hello, Chris. Welcome.
6: Good morning, Ben.
0: Good morning to you. And then, Lorena, we have feedback and also 1, 2, or 3, Lorena.
7: Number one.
0: All right. You've picked Aaron in Kansas City. Hello, Aaron.
8: Hello, Bill Miller. How you doing?
0: What's going on? If I was any better, I'd have the Ben Maller chicken fingers, but I'm not there. You can have them. I can't have them over at the Landing in Liberty. Okay, gentlemen, the categories are close but no cigar, and the second category is the nickname game. Chris, which one would you like?
6: The nickname game.
0: All right, gentlemen, your name is your buzzer. If you want to answer in, you are penalized for incorrect answers. Good luck, gentlemen. Here we go. Nickname game, Advanced Edition. I will give you the athlete. You tell me their...
9: I will
0: give you the nickname. You tell me their name, okay? Some of these are easy. Okay, here we go. $200. I'll give you the nickname. Tell me the name of the athlete. The Great Bambino.
8: Aaron. George Herman Ruth.
0: There you go. Better known as Babe Ruth. $400. I'll give you the nickname. Tell me the name of the athlete. Beast Mode.
8: Aaron. Marshawn Lynch.
0: That is correct. I like how you're pronouncing these names. Is your buzzer working, Chris? I don't know. I have no idea what's going on.
6: Apparently not. You didn't hear me the first time.
0: I did not hear you. Okay, $600. Again, I'll name the nickname. You tell me the name of the athlete for $600. The Dream.
6: Chris.
8: Aaron.
0: Chris.
6: Hakeem Olajuwon.
0: That is correct. All right, we're tied up. Good game going, gentlemen. Here we go. $800. I'll give you the nickname. Tell me the athlete that is most known for that nickname. This is a very unique name. White Chocolate.
6: Chris.
8: Aaron.
0: Chris.
6: Jason Williams.
0: That is correct. Ooh, the Sacramento Kings back in the day. That was a little harder. Here's $1,000. Again, Advanced Edition, nickname game. I'll give you the nickname. Tell me the athlete most known for that nickname from the NFL / Anybody? Yeah. All right. You guys are dating yourself because this guy played a long time ago. Cordell Stewart of the Pittsburgh Steelers, and that means that...
9: Chris is the winner.
0: Yay, Chris, you won. We're going to take it. We got to go to take it. Good game. Good. 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
8: From the Kelloland Live Doppler Storm Center.
9: Another hot and humid day today. Our high temperature 96 degrees in the Sioux Falls area. Northeast wind at 5 to 15. For tonight, low temperature 72. Tomorrow, you guessed it, more heat and humidity, high 95. Some scattered thunderstorms are possible, though, later in the afternoon and into Saturday night. From the Storm Center at Kelloland TV, I'm meteorologist Brian Karstens.
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13: In the lake, the integrity of this organization isn't bigger than having you on this team. 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Uncle Dennis is his representation. 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That's the tricky part. 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
15: Now, this is year 10 for Mahomes. We won't count the rookie year because he played one game. 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But in the last 2 years, of the 43 qualified quarterbacks, he's near the bottom. Everything's done. Interception slightly up, passer rating down, efficiency down, way more ad-libbing. Now, is he ad-libbing because he's less coachable now that he's a rock star? Is he ad-libbing because, you know, he doesn't put the film work quite in like he used to? He feels like he's a little more Texas Tech Mahomes. Now, why would that be? 2023, 2024, and 2025, the Chiefs drafted 21 players. Their big hit is Rashee Rice. And that's with a good GM.
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8: From the Keller.com News Center, I'm Tom Rooney. The Sioux Falls rental market is stable, according to a survey by the South Dakota Multi-Housing Association. Vacancies are at 5.9%, which they consider to be acceptable. State officials say a cattle herd in Meade County has contracted anthrax. It's a problem that becomes more common during drought conditions. A number of cattle have died from the bacteria. Chemical fumes from a roofing project touched off an emergency response at the Iowa State Prison in Newton yesterday. A number of staff members and inmates had to be evaluated. Operations have returned to normal. And Labor Day weekend, the last holiday of summer, is expected to be a busy one on South Dakota roads. AAA South Dakota says even though gas prices are about a dollar a gallon higher than they were a year ago, people will still travel. They may take shorter trips and work to find ways to hold down expenses. From the Keller.com News Center, I'm Tom Rooney.
9: Another hot and humid day today. Our high temperature 96 degrees in the Sioux Falls area. Northeast wind at 5 to 15. For tonight, low temperature 72. Tomorrow, you guessed it, more heat and humidity, high 95. Some scattered thunderstorms are possible, though, later in the afternoon and into Saturday night. From the Storm Center at Keloland TV, I'm meteorologist Brian Karstens.
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14: We are. Here's what you need to know.
15: In college football, an injunction has been granted by a Louisiana judge, paving the way for NCAA and SEC eligibility for more than 40 athletes, including potential LSU transfers Daquan Wright and Xavier Harris. On Thursday, the SEC filed a lawsuit against LSU for attempting to recruit professional athletes to play football. In college football on Thursday night, number 21 Utah crushed Idaho 66-14. 25th-ranked Missouri rolled past Arkansas Pine Bluff 54-14, but it was UMass who had the massive upset over Rutgers, coming out on top 37-21. In baseball, the Dodgers took down the Cardinals at home 3-2 to avoid the sweep, and the Cubs topped the Brewers 2-1. And the FIBA Women's World Cup starts on Friday. USA will be taking on China with tip-off at 8:15 a.m. Eastern Time. I'm Monty Bolaños.
11: You know what time it is?
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13: From the Kelloland Live Doppler Storm Center.
14: Another hot and humid day today. Our high temperature 96 in the Sioux Falls area with a northeast wind at 5 to 15. For tonight, partly cloudy, low 72. Hot and humid again tomorrow with our high 95. A couple of thunderstorms could start to pop up in the afternoon. More scattered thunderstorms late Saturday night. From the Storm Center at Kelloland TV, I'm meteorologist Brian Karstens.
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18: And a lot of draft picks. But here's where I get lost, Rich. Real quick, these two things don't sound like it's enough to me. And that's first instinct, right? This is breaking news. You heard the Kron's sweating over there trying to put this all together.
19: Oh, I'm sorry. No, we were off by $3 billion. $153 billion is Steve Ballmer's worth.
18: Oh, I mean, God. That's insanity.
19: It's crazy.
18: But he's only suspended for 1 year. You're basically breaking the cardinal rules of the NBA. 1 year, you're banned. That's it? 1 year. Ooh. From NBA and Clipper activities. And here's the other kicker. Kawhi Leonard, who, I mean, you could act like he's playing dumb this whole time. He knows what's going on. And so does Uncle Dennis.
19: No, it's Uncle Dennis's fault.
18: Kawhi Leonard has to pay $700,000 in restitution Again, a lot of money to us.
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2: From the Kelloland Live Doppler Storm Center.
3: Another hot and humid day today. Our high temperature 96 degrees in the Sioux Falls area. Northeast wind at 5 to 15. For tonight, low temperature 72. Tomorrow, you guessed it, more heat and humidity, high 95. Some scattered thunderstorms are possible, though, later in the afternoon and into Saturday night. From the Storm Center at Kelloland TV, I'm meteorologist Brian Karstens.
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10: 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It's a bad headline for the NBA. It's a bad headline for him. He's going to come out and say, we couldn't find anything, but here's a fine. Here's $1 million fine. And he comes out five first round pick. 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I can stand up and everything. 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
11: There are so many things you don't like.
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0: Marvin, why are we playing this?
16: Well, our guest coming up says Matthew Stafford might be a top five quarterback.
0: Of all time.
16: He might be the king of wishful thinking.
0: Oh, okay. And you got your UConn basketball. Is that your Rip Hamilton shirt?
16: It is. Oh, it's all love. Come on, Motor City champs. Motor City Bowl champs.
0: Legendary UConn, Connecticut quarterback. UConn, Connecticut. UConn quarterback. Dan Orlovsky also works part-time for ESPN as well, or doing something like that. How you doing?
17: I about 30 seconds ago, I was great. And then Marv took a shot. You called it UConn, Connecticut, part-time. So I'm a little bit in flux right now. No, I'm great. How are you?
0: I'm good. I'm good. Good. Okay. You did surprise me when you said, now I know you love Stafford and you being a former Lion quarterback and teammate. But give me the rationale that if he wins another Super Bowl, you're going to put him in your top five, which is, you know, it's your opinion. But I'm curious the rationale that you came to that he would be top five all time.
17: Well, a couple of things. One, I said top five to top seven conversation. So I just think he gets into that. Hey, is he in your conversation? You know, Dan, the foreshadowing of if

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4: From the Kelloland Live Doppler Storm Center.
5: Another hot and humid day today. Our high temperature 96 in the Sioux Falls area with a northeast wind at 5 to 15. For tonight, partly cloudy, low 72. Hot and humid again tomorrow with our high 95. A couple of thunderstorms could start to pop up in the afternoon. More scattered thunderstorms late Saturday night. From the Storm Center at Kelloland TV, I'm meteorologist Brian Karstens.
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10: Now, this is year 10 for Mahomes. We won't count the rookie year because he played one game. If you look at Mahomes year 2-7 and then last 2 years, year 8 and 9, I don't think people understand how dramatic the splits are. But in the last 2 years of the 43 qualified quarterbacks, he's near the bottom. Everything's up. Interception slightly up, passer rating down, efficiency down, way more ad-libbing. Now, is he ad-libbing because he's less coachable now that he's a rock star? Is he ad-libbing because, you know, he doesn't put the film work quite in like he used to? He feels like he's a little more Texas Tech Mahomes. Now, why would that be? 2023, 2024, and 2025, the Chiefs drafted 21 players. Their big hit is Rashee Rice. And that's for the good GM.
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2: Another hot and humid day today. Our high temperature 96 in the Sioux Falls area with a northeast wind at 5 to 15. For tonight, partly cloudy, low 72. Hot and humid again tomorrow with our high 95. A couple of thunderstorms could start to pop up in the afternoon. More scattered thunderstorms late Saturday night. From the Storm Center at Kelloland TV, I'm meteorologist Brian Karstens.
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4: So I wrote down on my scorecard after looking at the CompuBox stats, whoop-dee-damn-do. That's what I wrote down. I don't care about money. 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
1: The rural Main Street Index edged back above growth neutral in August, but the latest survey still shows significant financial pressure across farm country. Creighton University's index rose to 50.3, up sharply from 42.1 in July. However, nearly half of surveyed bankers expect farm income to decline over the next year, while only about 16% expect an increase. Farm and ranch land prices also slipped below growth neutral, with the index falling to 47.2. Farm equipment sales remained especially weak, dropping to 22.2 for the 36th consecutive month below 50. Creighton University economist Ernie Goss says higher input costs, weak grain prices, and uncertainty surrounding tariffs and the Iran conflict are weighing on producers. Bankers also report signs of stress in cattle country, with drought prompting some ranchers to begin liquidating herds. Despite weaker cash flows, almost 54% of bankers say they haven't yet tightened credit standards in the last 3 months. With a look at your top ag news headlines from across the region, I'm Farm and Ranch Director Sarah Heinrich for the Growing Harvest Ag Network. 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Once again, I'm Sarah Heinrich for the Growing Harvest Ag Network.
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3: Sunny, hot, and humid for today. A high temperature of 96. We'll have a light northeast wind, 5 to 15 miles per hour. Partly cloudy this evening and tonight. 72 are low. Light winds continue. Another hot and humid day for tomorrow. High temperature at 95. Watching for the isolated shower and thunderstorm during the afternoon. From the Storm Center, meteorologist Scott Munt.
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6: First, I give him credit because I never thought he would do this. It's a bad headline for the NBA. It's a bad headline for him. He's going to come out and say, we couldn't find anything, but here's a fine. Here's $1 million fine. And he comes out 5 first-round pick. Like, I give him a lot of credit for the first showing he's got a spine. I can stand up and everything, and I can shake my fist at you and say, you can't do this in the NBA. I can't believe he did it, and he did it. 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

0: how we're going to pass protect, right? A lot of times they just line up five across and it's one on one, all five of us. Well, no help, right? Like in the running back, is he going to help inside and tight end helps out? And you have to win early downs. And there's ways to do that, obviously, against a good defense. And so finding ways to win those early downs, staying out of third and long is the game plan. Like that's how you have to do it. There's no way to do it if you're going to have a poor rushing game. It's not going to happen. You can move the pocket a little bit. I get that. But eventually you have to block on third and long. So how do the Niners design a game plan to win first and second down is going to be so important.
1: All right. We will talk games, I promise. But the Louisiana judge shockingly ruled in favor of LSU. And we might have a former, you know, guy who signed that NFL contract playing tight end against Clemson on Saturday night. Dabo Swinney said that everyone involved should be embarrassed. I don't normally agree with Dabo, but I agree with Dabo. I find that I love the games. I think a lot of the stuff around this is all nonsense with college sports right now. I'm curious what you make of it in terms of we might honestly see a dude who was on an NFL roster play college football on Saturday night.
0: They shouldn't. They shouldn't play in college football anymore. Look, I get the argument. The argument is essentially this one class did not get an opportunity to decide whether they wanted to come back to the NFL because they're out of eligibility. I get the argument because starting in 2023 class, you get 5 years to play five. And the classes before them in 20 and 21 got COVID years. They got an extra year. This class kind of got screwed. But like that's sort of life. I know it's unfair maybe, but that's life, right? If I commit a speeding violation and then 6 months later they change the speed limit, I don't get to go back and say, hey, you know, the rule changed. I want my ticket taken away. The rule changed here, Danny. Like that stinks for these guys. I get it. But we have to at some point sort of have rules in place, right? So from that perspective, I just don't think it makes sense for them to come back to play college football. And from the LSU perspective, clearly this is a decision that's not something that everyone agrees with, right? The SEC doesn't agree with it. The Big Ten doesn't agree with it. The college football landscape in general doesn't. And are you willing to really risk your reputation and potential penalties? And I don't think forfeiture is going to happen, but for three former NFL players, guys that are fringe NFL roster type players to play, are you going to win a championship with these three guys? Are you going to win the SEC? I don't get to me, the juice is not worth the squeeze here, right, Danny? Like what is it really worth all that's happening? The court cases, you know, the potential downfalls of this for these three players? I would say no.
1: But it seems like Lane Kiffin would say yes, you know, like, I agree with your calculus, but it seems, like he would say yes. And it is just, like Congress, come help us. It's like, or you could just govern yourself and act within the realm of shame and do the right thing that everybody knows is correct. But I guess that, is no longer possible. So I'm curious, the Colorado game last night. Thrilling ending. No one believed in them before the year. Not sure anyone really believes in them now after Georgia Tech, but I thought the buzz was going to be completely gone and had left with Shador and Travis Hunter. And then Dion's like, hey, see, when's the last time they sold out a game around here? And then they sold out when they played us. Do you think that there's any possibility for a little buzz around the Buffaloes?
0: I don't know. Look, I think that they get a lot of credit for pulling that game out last night. They ran the ball very, very well. That was very impressive for them, especially talk this offseason about how little they looked. Clearly wasn't the case last night. But this game felt like, you know, two teams who tried to lose the game and Colorado just sort of lost it less, right? I mean, it just was a game with mistakes all over the place, especially with errors, bad snaps when it didn't matter. I thought Georgia Tech down the stretch, that was an embarrassing final drive. You get a 45-yard chunk play and then you basically just give up and take a 45-yard field goal. The clock management for Georgia Tech the last 7 minutes was bad. They snapped the ball way too early each and every time. They cost themselves a minute worth of time just snapping the ball too early. But look, you have to win these games sometimes that are ugly, right? Colorado made enough plays at the end to get it done. I like that they continue to stick with running the football. Their defense played well. So it's a positive for Colorado, certainly. But I don't know how much you take away from week one, honestly. I think it's not great on good or bad to just really make a determination on how team's going to be based on. Now, I will say Rutgers probably bad. I think we can assume that that's the case. But for a lot of teams, you probably don't want to make, you know, big overarching opinions on the teams. Good Colorado pulled it out. Give them credit for that. I don't know if it changes really their season.
1: Jeff Schwartz, check him out. Fox NFL analyst, Bear Betts podcast. He's got his own podcast. He's in Eugene, if you couldn't tell by the polo shirt here on FS1. Enjoy the game, my man, and we will talk to you soon. Thanks, Jeff.
0: Take care, buddy.
1: All right, that's Jeff Schwartz with us here on The Herd. Coming up, one of the big upsets in college football. Rachel Nichols has the details. We'll get into it coming up with the news. I'm Danny Pargetson for Colin on The Herd.
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5: Owners, he doesn't want to upset players. Mm-hmm. He is the worst. I give him credit because I never thought he would do this. It's a bad headline for the NBA. It's a bad headline for him. He's going to come out and say, we couldn't find anything, but here's a fine. Here's $1 million fine. And he comes out 5 first-round picks. Like, I give him a lot of credit for the first showing he's got a spine. I can stand up and everything, and I can shake my fist at you and say, you can't do this in the NBA. I can't believe he did it, and he did it. There must be a mountain of evidence that proves the Clippers' culpability in this, because there's no way Adam Silver would do this unless it was there.
6: 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Ladies and gentlemen, this is The Odd Couple with Rob Parker and Kelvin Washington.
7: This is about the Clippers, not about Kawhi Leonard. 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The onus is on Steve Ballmer. 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And that was the other part. That's the tricky part. 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
2: Now, this is year 10 for Mahomes. We won't count the rookie year because he played one game. If you look at Mahomes year 2-7, and then last 2 years, year 8 and 9, I don't think people understand how dramatic the splits are. But in the last 2 years, of the 43 qualified quarterbacks, he's near the bottom. Everything's up. Interception slightly up, passer rating down, efficiency down, way more ad-libbing. Now, is he ad-libbing because he's less coachable now that he's a rock star? Is he ad-libbing because, you know, he doesn't put the film work quite in like he used to? He feels like he's a little more Texas Tech Mahomes. Now, why would that be? 2023, 2024, and 2025, the Chiefs drafted 21 players. Their big hit is Rashee Rice. And that's with a good GM.
6: This is The Herd with Colin Cowherd.
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12: Fox Big Noon Saturday is back with defending national champions Indiana. 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
1: Thank you, Rachel. Welcome back in to The Herd. I'm Danny Parkins in for Colin Cowherd. Been a fun couple of days on the show, but we're not done yet. And a great time is always spent with Rachel Nichols and the news.
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6: This is The Herd Line News.
12: Danny, not the Eagles' best season last year. They were in the bottom half of the NFL in every major offensive statistical category. Not what you want. And a lot of people blame Jalen Hurts for it, right? Reports surfacing of him being too rigid, not wanting to use the full playbook. Former Eagles linebacker Seth Joyner, though, well, he blames head coach Nick Sirianni for the struggles. Just yesterday, Joyner posting on X, quote, Sirianni is to blame for a conservative approach to the offense since 2023. There's an exclamation point there, so you know he's serious. You can't preach explosive plays, then overemphasize ball protection to the point that your QB is hesitant, exclamation point. Unshackle your QB, exclamation point. Will he throw 10-plus interceptions? Maybe. This is Joyner. But he'll also probably make more plays, equating to more points also. Exclamation point. So he's serious because there's a lot of exclamation points. And obviously,
1: yeah, I get it.
12: They've made some changes. AJ Brown is gone and they brought in Sean Mannion to sort of implement this new offense. What do you feel Hurts' role in this offense is going to be? Because it's not going to be the team and the game plan that it was last season with those bad statistics.
1: I think Seth Joyner might get his wish, and I actually, you know, punctuation emphasis aside, I actually kind of agree with him.
12: It's good to be excited.
1: I think that, listen, I think that obviously the Eagles offense should run through Saquon Barkley. Mm-hmm. He's the best player on their offense. But in the modern NFL, you do need to throw the ball down the field, and all interceptions are not created equal. Like, if it's third and eight, and you're down 10 and you're at the 40 yard line and you check it down for 2 yards and punt, I'd be much more interested in trying to fit that 15 yard out. Yeah. And maybe it gets picked. Like, you know what I mean? Like, you do selective aggression is a very good thing. Where it gets complicated for Philly, I think, is, you know, the year they had the amazing offensive season with Saquon. They won 16 of 17 games to close after starting 2-2, and they started focusing way more on the running game and taking the ball more out of Jalen Hurts' hands. And they're like, oh, wow, our team is so good that if we just don't make mistakes, we will dominate people. And so now I think as the team is maybe a little bit less dominant on the offensive side of the ball, they need to go back in the direction of trusting their quarterback a little bit more. But there are legitimate questions on whether or not you can win a lot of games with Jalen Hurts as a high-volume passing quarterback. You can win some, but can you running the offense through him over Saquon would still be crazy. So it's a tough needle to thread.
12: Well, we saw an increased interception count in training camp, but you know, you can really rack that up to, okay, it's a brand new offense. He's trying things. To your point, you want him to be aggressive in those situations. You got to learn by doing. But it is a different system. He's going to be under center a lot more than he has in the past. And they're trying to time his footwork to the receivers with the way they run their routes. That's a level of complication that wasn't there before. So I think it's going to be interesting. I like the receiver core, obviously a quieter receivers room than it was before, but I do like the group that they have there. I just don't know. I can't decide if this is Jalen Hurts' revenge season or if he's going to prove all of his doubters right this season.
1: Yeah, you know, I think it was nice for Howie Roseman to come out and say that it's not a make or break year for Jalen Hurts.
12: Yeah.
1: That is a nice thing to say on the radio, but he could have given him a 4-year, $200 million extension.
12: Say, there's nicer ways to say that with money.
1: Yeah, exactly. And so, you know, he will be on the roster next year for sure. He is the heavy favorite to be the starter next year for sure. But they did acquire a little extra draft capital in that AJ Brown trade. Jalen Hurts is a former second round pick. It would not shock me at all if Jalen Hurts struggled again and they were a underachieving offense, if there was a young quarterback brought in to put a little pressure on Jalen Hurts. That would not shock me in the least.
12: Yeah, I mean, there's questions about Jalen Hurts in that respect, about Nick Sirianni. Is this a hot seat, make-or-break job year for him? So I think there's a lot of things over this season that, as it plays out, we're going to know a lot more, not just about this year, but about the Eagles' future. We'll find out. I want to get to a nice, lovely moment. Micah Parsons might be with the Green Bay Packers now, but it doesn't mean he doesn't support his old teammates. The love is still there. On his podcast this week, Parsons was asked which quarterback he thinks will lead the NFL in passing touchdowns this season. And, well, he didn't say Jordan Love, Danny.
8: I might say Dak Prescott. Pickens looked like the best receiver in NFL. And he's coming off a tag year. And he said he's going to show he's the best receiver in the league. It's hard for me to say. Like, when you got that tandem of CD and Lamb, and, like, we didn't really see it last year, and we saw what Dak did 30 last year without CD there, without missing six games. I think this is going to be the year.
12: Look, that's very nice of Parsons, and I'm sure Dak will agree with him. Remember, he came into training camp being like, we are the Gotti, the greatest offense there is. But it's interesting. I want to throw a wrinkle at you here, Danny. The defense is much, much better, or at least projected to be, than it was last season. I mean, Dak went into every game last season thinking, I better score 40 if we're going to win. And the play calling in fourth quarters was necessarily very aggressive because the defense wasn't doing its job. If the defense does its job this year, they've got Caleb Downs. They made some free agent acquisitions. I don't know. Do you see the Cowboys being more conservative in fourth quarters, more run reliant because they don't have to have fireworks from Dak? And that as Dak's MVP odds, say, go up, his actual passing touchdowns go down?
1: Certainly possible. It's a great point. I mean, it was him and Bo Nix that were, you know, 600 plus pass attempts last year. In Denver, it was because they weren't able to generate any offense.
12: Right.
1: And in Dallas, it was because they were able to generate no defense. So if Dallas's defense is better, in theory, he won't need to have that high of a passing volume there. And that could suppress the number of, like, the counting stats there. But I think Dak and maybe everyone other than George Pickens in a contract year would take it.
12: Yeah.
1: If it came in more wins. And I will just say about Micah, you know, he did pick the Packers to win the Super Bowl on that podcast episode. He did pick Jordan Love to be MVP. And as a member of the Sports Take Industrial Complex, I am a huge fan of athletes having podcasts because it gives us great
12: content. Absolutely. Are you kidding?
1: It's amazing. So I don't have any problems with what he said. And I don't think anything he said in this particular issue, or this episode was problematic in Green Bay. Even though he was positive about his old team, he was very positive about his current team. But, you know, again, seeing around a corner, Micah thinks he should be cleared to play week 6 against Dallas. Mm-hmm. Green Bay disagrees, but he's got to release that podcast episode. But, you know, Micah comes back and, you know, has 3 sacks and the Packers lose 13-10 because Jordan Love doesn't put it in the end zone. That podcast episode that next week could be a little spicy.
12: Yep.
1: So, Micah is good at this. He is very smart. He's got a $180 million contract, so I'm not sure if the upside is there for the podcast, but it's good right now, but it might not be good when it gets a little bit more turbulent in Green Bay if that actually happens.
12: We'll have to see for sure. And look, Dak has led the league in passing touchdowns before. That was in 2023 when he came up second, the runner-up to Lamar Jackson MVP, so he could absolutely do it. I'm just interested in if the dynamics of the team change how aggressive he is and whether he's in that conversation. We'll see. I want to get to a feel-good story in college football. You got to feel happy for UMass, right? Went into their game last night against Rutgers as 29-point underdogs, and then they shocked the college football world, ending their 16-game losing streak. That had been the longest active losing streak in the FBS. Their last win came back in 2023. So that's embarrassing for Rutgers, but baby, it can always get worse because UMass had planned a massive fireworks celebration for after the game, Danny, because they were going to beat the cupcake, UMass, right? And it turned into a very sad empty. They still let the fireworks off. Someone didn't call and be like, ixnay on the fireworks bay. Like, I mean,
1: what?
12: It was very.
1: Oh my gosh.
12: I know.
1: I mean,
12: there's no one in there. Do you see those stands? There's like one guy in a hat. He's like, yo. That's bad.
1: Is it still a fireworks show if no one's there to see That is spectacular. I knew that UMass had pulled off the upset. As a Syracuse alum, I shed no tears for Rutgers. But that is very, very funny, and I will admit, very oddly satisfying.
12: Mm-hmm.
1: What a tremendous fireworks budget they have.
12: I was going to say, look at that. That looks nice.
1: Yeah, that's like big city on the 4th of July fireworks show.
12: Know.
1: Maybe spend a little bit more money on NIL, get yourself a running back, and you wouldn't lose to UMass.
12: Oh, man. That is cold.
1: Cut from the fireworks budget.
12: I'd like to congratulate UMass, especially since this means that Northwestern will still hold the all-time longest losing streak. Thank you. Thank you very much. Thank you. Thank you. You've got to be the best at something. 34 consecutive games they lost. From late 70s to early 80s. So, you know, I wasn't there, obviously. It was well before my time, but I'm still proud.
1: Well before your time.
12: You can still be proud of your old school, you know, of your alma mater.
1: Absolutely. Hey, and Northwestern has a brand new stadium.
12: Very
1: excited. That'll be
12: next
1: opening
12: month is debuting,
1: this year. Yeah, so it's a new stadium for them to set a new streak in.
12: Mm-hmm.
1: Yeah, you should be.
12: Exactly. Not as fired up as the Rutgers fireworks crew, though. So there you go. It looked lovely.
1: That is spectacular. It really did. I'm sorry I missed it. I was at the U.S. Open. There were no fireworks, but that looked like a tremendous display for a crowd of maybe dozens. Thank you, Rachel. As always, great edition of Herd by News.
6: Well, that's the news.
13: And thanks for stopping by.
6: The Herd Lie News.
1: Oh, that is really, really good. A fireworks show with no one there to see it to celebrate a loss to UMass. That's amazing. Before we get out of here, I will mourn the end of list season. Everyone's doing it. ESPN, The Athletic, Fox Sports, CBS. We're polling people. We're giving our own list. I did it. Everybody did it. The Athletic got one in under the wire, where they surveyed coaches on a bunch of different things. But one of the things kind of jumped out to me, and it was MVP. Who's going to be MVP this year? And Josh Allen ran away with it. He had 8 votes. The next closest was Stafford with 3, Burrow with 3, Bijan with 2. It's been a while since a running back for MVP. Then Dak, Lamar, and Patrick Mahomes rounding out the rest of the grouping. And listen, I think that Josh Allen is a deserved favorite, and I think it's a totally reasonable pick. But I think some of the stuff that happens with the Josh conversation is pretty fascinating, because does the media at large in general love Josh Allen? Yes. And I would raise my hand and like, yeah, I love watching Josh Allen play football. And he has not been to a Super Bowl or won a Super Bowl. We all know that. He has not been first team all pro. Lamar has more MVPs. Stafford, Mahomes, plenty of guys have more of the individual accolades and the team success in terms of the ultimate winning. But I would like to point out, I'm just going to rattle off some stuff for you here. All right. Since 2020, Patrick Mahomes and Josh Allen are first and second in wins. Allen is actually first. First and second in passing touchdowns. Allen is one behind Mahomes. First and second in total touchdowns. Allen is 46 ahead of Mahomes. First and second in total yards with Mahomes a mere 150 or so ahead of Josh Allen. They're also, for all the knock on Josh Allen in the playoffs, Mahomes and Allen since 2020, first and second in playoff wins, playoff completion percentage, playoff total touchdowns, and playoff total yards. So it's not a media creation. It's been Mahomes' era. Mahomes is chasing Brady. Everyone else is trying to chase Mahomes. No one is denying Mahomes' greatness. But given that it's been three full seasons since Mahomes has had a MVP caliber regular season, and Josh is coming off of a healthy year and Patrick is not, I don't think it is unreasonable to have the stance that going into this year, the crown of best quarterback in football is Josh's. Most accomplished? Patrick's. Best when it's all said and done? Patrick's. Best for this year? I think it is totally reasonable to say for now that is Josh Allen. Thanks so much. Really appreciate everyone hanging out with us on The Herd. I'm Danny Parkins.
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20: I'm Dan Patrick, and this is Above the Noise. With college football just one day away, the biggest game of the weekend lands in Baton Rouge. LSU hosts Clemson. Two historic programs. Everybody should be ready for the fallout, because whoever loses is going to feel like the sky is falling. For LSU and Lane Kiffin, the hype has been building all offseason. A week one loss immediately changes the conversation from playoff expectations to whether the entire thing was overhyped. Clemson, different problem. Dabo Sweeney's program has suffered 14 losses over the last 3 years, and there are legitimate questions about whether he has evolved enough to keep pace in the modern game. Plenty of talent on both sides. Whoever wins will deserve the credit, and that's almost beside the point. This is the kind of game where the winner gets to move forward. The loser becomes the storyline. One team leaves Baton Rouge with validation. The other leaves with a crisis. Sometimes the biggest game isn't about who wins, it's about who loses. I'm Dan Patrick, and this is Above the Noise.
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30: In college football, Yahoo Sports reports that Clemson's general counsel emailed LSU's general counsel today saying that if LSU suits up players who previously signed NFL contracts when they play tomorrow, it may be a breach of the game contract between the two schools. Clemson is still planning to play the game. Yesterday, a Louisiana state court confirmed a preliminary injunction that prevents the SEC from preventing the players in question from playing. LSU has until midnight tonight Central Time to submit its season roster. WNBA Commissioner Kathy Engelbert announced today that she will step down at the end of the calendar year after seven seasons. Engelbert told the Associated Press it was solely her decision and she did not feel any pressure to step down. NBA Sacramento signing Ben Simmons to a one-year, $3.5 million deal. I'm Isaac Lohengrin.
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33: Sunny, hot, and humid for today. A high temperature of 96. We'll have a light northeast wind, 5 to 15 miles per hour. Partly cloudy this evening and tonight. 72 are low. Light winds continue. Another hot and humid day for tomorrow. High temperature at 95. Watching for the isolated shower and thunderstorm during the afternoon. From the Storm Center, meteorologist Scott Bunt.
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1: 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I'm your host, Mark Ovenden. 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
0: We've got lots to talk about today. Jason and Dara talks all about high school football here in the second half of the show, as he does on Fridays. And keep in mind, as I mentioned yesterday, check the game time for your team's game tonight. There have been a lot of changes. For example, the doubleheader out at Howard Wood Field was supposed to start at 5 o'clock, and the second game was going to be at 7:30. Push it back 2 hours. The second game won't start until at least 9:30 with Lincoln and Roosevelt. The first game is Rapid City Stevens against Jefferson. That will be at 7 o'clock. Lots of games have been moved back an hour. I talked about this yesterday. I'm really bummed today because my brother's here from Ohio, and I was really looking forward to seeing my grandkids' game today at 4:30. Of course, it's going to be an all-time, it's going to be the hottest part of the day at 4:30. So they look for a venue close to Sioux Falls Lutheran and just could not find one that could help them out with a night game. So instead of Platte Geddes at Sioux Falls Lutheran at 4:30, it's Sioux Falls Lutheran at Platte Geddes at 7 o'clock. That's the most drastic change that I know of. But, for example, Pier at Yankton was supposed to be at 7. That got moved to 8 o'clock even. There are a lot of 6 o'clock games got moved to 7. Even tomorrow, that Brandon Valley O'Gorman game, I think, has already been moved back an hour. So just make sure you check out before you go. I could have, in my job, I obviously know about the change, but had I not been informed, I would have driven out to Sioux Falls Lutheran this afternoon at about 4 o'clock to get there early. There would have been no one there. And that would have been a nightmare scenario. It's like, oh my gosh, I'm really losing it. Well, I wouldn't have been. It's just that the game is being played in Platte. So we'll talk about all the high school games in the second half of the show. First half of the show, I'm curious to see how much the heat might affect what they've got going on out at Huset's tonight, tomorrow, and Sunday with the World of Outlaws here. So we'll talk with Doug Johnson about all the cool stuff that's on tap as they wind down the season at Huset Speedway this weekend on Labor Day weekend. So we'll talk to Doug right after this.
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5: So, Nick, I may have found a couple of your Great Life members who are more active than me.
6: I didn't think that was possible with all the golf you play, although I still hope you're getting into the gym a little bit more.
5: I get my exercise on the golf course, but I know two young ladies who are sure glad their dad has a family membership, like Harper and Nora, my granddaughters.
7: And Poppy says he'll be coming to the gym and shooting hoops with us, Dad.
6: That sounds great, Harper. What do you think, Nora?
7: Poppy likes to ride the exercise bikes, too. At least that's what he told us.
6: That's good to know. Maybe I can get him in an early morning class to work out.
5: Wait a minute. This is going off the rails. I told the girls I'd join them in the gym, and it's been fun teaching them the birdie dance on the golf course, too.
7: I wasn't sure at first, but we love golfing with Poppy on the Great Life courses.
5: The birdie dance is fun, right, Harper?
7: Yeah, we love it.
6: Give us a call or stop by any of our locations to see how much fun being a member of Great Life can be.
7: Just like the Overmans.
0: Or go to joingreatlife.com. 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
0: And welcome back to the show. I'm Mark Ovenden. Thanks for being here and listening on this sweltering Friday. Doug Johnson joins us from Huset Speedway. Doug, we'll make this quick because I know you got a meeting to jump into here. I'm curious, does this meeting have anything to do with the Heat?
8: Not really. We're just, we meet every time the World of Outlaws are here. It's just our production meeting to go over our run of show. So we're all on the same page. The Heat has come up, but you know what? We just all need to take precautions and do the best we can to stay hydrated and, we'll deal with it.
0: Yeah.
8: You know? So it could be worse.
0: I'm guessing these guys are used to conditions like this.
8: Yeah, pretty much. It's summertime. It happened. They race all summer long, and that's, you know, what they deal with. And, you know, yeah, they have three-layer fire suits on and all that good stuff for the fire protection, when they're in the cars. But, you know, it's not only the drivers, it's our staff too. You know, our safety team and all them. We gotta be, you know, very cognizant of the surroundings and keep them safe. And, you know, we're definitely doing that, and that's part of our production meeting we're going through right now.
0: And even the fans, for that matter, too.
8: For sure. Most definitely.
0: So so we've got three great nights of racing. Let's mention the fact that you had two of your track champions crowned last weekend in Ryan Timms and Lee Ghost Jr. Your late model street stocks champ will be crowned tonight, correct?
8: That is correct. It's going to come down to the wire. I think there's, you know, in reality, I think there's probably six guys that still legitimately have a shot of winning the track championship in that class here tonight. But, you know, Craig Hanisch, a seasoned veteran, great guy, and he's leading our points right now. And, you know, it'd be cool to see him win, but there's some other hungry drivers that are right behind him that, you know, have a chance to wrap that up. So it'll be just a normal, you know, format for those guys tonight. So it's based on point average and, you know what? It's going to come down the last lap. I can tell you that. It usually does with these guys. And, you know, excited to see, you know, who comes out on top and crown another champion here tonight in the late mile street stock class.
0: All right. So that's part of tonight. And then tonight, tomorrow, and Sunday, all three, you've got the World of Outlaws back.
8: That is correct. The World of Outlaws are here for three separate shows. Actually, it'll be their normal format tonight and tomorrow night. And then we accumulate points for the first two nights in going into Sunday, so we'll actually do some inversion and you know, start some of the fast guys towards the back, you know, come Sunday night and make it a little bit more interesting for the fans, and then they get to race for $25,000 to win on Sunday.
0: Wait a minute, that's not fair, Doug. Why would you put the fast guys in the back? They've earned the right to be in the front.
8: Yeah, they have, but the fans want to see passing, and that's why they come to the racetrack. So that's what we're going to try and provide for the fans all weekend long is great racing action here at Houston Speedway.
0: I get it. And that's what Doug Wolfgang was so incredible when it came to, was you could put him in the back, and somehow by the end of the race, he would have found his way up to the front.
8: Yeah, for sure. And there's a lot of guys, you know, today that, you know, the problem today is the cars are so equal. I mean, there's if we have 35 cars, there's probably 28 of them that can win on any given night, you know, even with the World of Outlaws, if the situation's right. So it's just, today's world is just a lot tougher, and what you got to respect what Doug did back in his era, you know, it never be accomplished again.
0: No, absolutely not. I mean, and when you look at, Doug had about, what, 150 World of Outlaw wins, something like that?
8: I believe so, yeah.
0: Yeah, before he got in that fiery crash, and you know, I guess I'm a little biased because he's my friend. I think he'd have the all-time record, but the all-time record is what? Steve Kinzer has like 600 wins, something like that?
8: Yeah, it's a huge number, and I don't think he'll ever be topped ever again. So.
0: No, you've got, like you said, you've got too many good drivers, and the cars, you can't have the kind of advantage now that you used to be able to back then.
8: Yeah, for sure. It's just a different era.
0: So is everybody here from the World of Outlaws that we would expect to see?
8: Oh, yeah. Yep, there's, I think, 16 Platinum member teams are all here, you know, including David Gravel, Sheldon Hodenschild, Carson Macedo, Logan Schuhart, you know, Buddy Colfoit. So they're top. All their outlaw guys are here, plus, you know, a nice mix of our locals. And, you know, we got a few others scattered in that'll be here as well. So it'll be a really good field of cars.
0: So guys like Ryan Timms can race against these World of Outlaw guys in the next three nights.
8: Absolutely. Absolutely.
0: I know you love that. He's one of your guys.
8: Absolutely. Anytime our guys can compete with the World of Outlaws, it's special, and it just shows how they stack up. You know, I think there's several of our local guys that can have a shot for sure to run top 10. And a lot of them proved it last week in North Dakota. I think one night in North Dakota, I think three of our locals were finishing the top 10. So that's really encouraging, and, you know, gives guys a chance, you know, our local guys, to make some really good money as well.
0: All right, I'll let you go. I know you got a meeting to jump into, and it's been a fun summer so far, and especially back when they were here for that week before. That has become probably the most favorite stop on the entire tour for these outlaw drivers.
8: Yeah, and along with this weekend, too, anytime these guys can stay in one place and not have to travel. You know, they traveled a lot last week, and we're in Minot on Monday night after a rainout, and a lot of them drove overnight. Some pulled in here 7:30 on Tuesday morning and drove all night to get here. So now the rigs have been sitting here since then. So, you know, they don't have to spend diesel fuel now, and they're sitting here for three straight nights and before they get to head west. So it's they love it.
0: All right. Well, have a great weekend, Doug. Thanks for your time, and let's hope everybody stays safe.
8: All right. Appreciate the call, Mark. Thank you.
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0: And so it's a big, big weekend out at Houston Speedway, and they won't be affected by the heat. You know, like Doug Johnson said, they do this almost, I mean, they do this constantly throughout the summer. They are used to racing in hotter conditions than this. I just think of them, and it's like, with all the protective gear that they are wearing, wow. This might be the most difficult athletic event to be part of on a night like tonight. So I wish them safe health and stay plenty hydrated, as I'm sure they all know. But the races are tonight, and the late model street stock season champion will be crowned. As Doug said, there's about six guys that could win that. The 305 and the 410 season champs were crowned last weekend. And let's see, that was Ryan Timms and Lee Ghost Jr. And so, yeah, those are done. So it's only the late model street stocks that will be tonight. And then tonight, tomorrow night, and Sunday night, it's all World of Outlaws. I'm kind of hoping I can get Tanner Hoops to call in. He's busy on an assignment broadcasting a volleyball match right now, but it's late in the final set, and he's going to call in as soon as they're done. The voice of the Canaries, because I wanted to get his thoughts on, this is the final weekend of that, of the regular season. And the Birds were not playing very well, but the last couple of nights, they came into this final seven-game homestand and had their lead whittled down to nothing. They were tied with Sioux City for the last playoff spot in the West until last night, when they won, and Sioux City, they won by walk-off for the second straight night, and Sioux City lost 5-4 last night. So the Birds now actually have a one-game lead with four games left. They play tonight, they play tomorrow, they play Sunday, and they finish up on Monday morning. I think it's an 11 o'clock game on Monday morning. Excuse me, against the Lincoln Salt Dogs. The last four games are against Lincoln. So they've kind of got things where they want, because they got a one-game lead with four games left, and they own the tiebreaker against Sioux City. Mike Meyer was on earlier this week, and he told us that. He said he kind of felt like that at the time when they were leading by a game that they had a two-game lead. I see where he's coming from, because right now it's like they have a two-game lead with four games left. But keep in mind, it's a one-game lead, and should they happen to lose the two games, then they're out. They do have the advantage of having that one, the tiebreaker on their side for sure. So, anyway, it's going to come down to this weekend. And that's kind of cool. That's pretty exciting. It might come right down to Monday. Tough loss last night for Augustana in college football. They got off to a quick start. They were leading Minnesota Duluth on the road. They were up late in the game, what's the score? They were up late by a couple of points. Duluth ended up winning. There was an hour weather delay with just a few minutes left in the game, and when they came back, Duluth scored the game-winning touchdown. So Augie drops to 1-1. They drop to 0-1 in NSIC play. They lose to the 10th-ranked team in the country. Clearly, their defense was a lot better last night, but they still gave up 30 points. They lost 30-23, I think, was the final score off the top of my head. And in the other game last night that was also an NSIC game, how about the Northern Wolves? This is the first time in 20 years that they have started off 2-0. They beat Winona State last night at Dakota Bank Stadium. I believe the score was 31-16. I wasn't prepared to ad lib here today. But Doug Johnson had to get into that meeting with the World of Outlaws that he wasn't expecting the other day when we had committed to do this. So I'm pulling some of these numbers just off the top of my head. If I'm a little off, don't send me a text. I'm sorry. But I think it was 31-16 last night. And Hank Kraft had his second consecutive 232-yard rushing game. How about that? Mike Schmidt has done such a nice job of getting that program turned around in Aberdeen. But I didn't realize it had been 20 years since they were 2-0 to start the year. That is absolutely amazing, and it's impressive. So congrats to the Wolves. They are howling up there in Aberdeen, and there is no nicer Division II facility than Dakota Bank Stadium in the country. That's a great place to play college football. We've got a couple of nice ones here in town, too, with Kirkaby over, with Augustana, and the Bob, as we affectionately call it, for USF. Pretty much almost on the campus of Sioux Falls Christian, actually. But that stadium up in Aberdeen is on campus, and they've got some great athletic facilities that are just further enhancing the reason to go to Northern if you're a local athlete. So, anyway, good win last night for the Wolves, and they go to 2-0 on the year. Coming up this weekend in college football, you've got South Dakota State hitting the road for Northwestern, and they get to play against Griffin Wilde, who's one of the captains of Northwestern, of the Big Ten now.

0: for Jefferson in the first year of football at Jefferson. And he came out at wide receiver, and I saw him fly by me while I was shooting on the sideline, going after a long pass from Ashley, and caught it in dead stride and didn't even look like he was trying hard to run fast. I guess that's my point with Griffin Wilde. If you haven't seen him before, he just strides. He's like a deer. He's graceful, but he's fast, and he can catch anything thrown his way. He's got good size. I think he clearly could be an NFL receiver someday. So it'll be kind of fun for, and of course he went to South Dakota State and started right away. And that's when they had the Yankees. In fact, I remember when he scored his first touchdown, we were up there shooting that opener that season, and I just assumed they'd redshirt him. And all of a sudden, here's this number 18 catching a touchdown pass, and I'm going, wait a minute, is that Griffin Wilde? I didn't think he was even going to play, but he was too good not to play. And so now he's getting the chance to showcase his skills on an even higher level in the Big Ten. And I do think he's got what it takes to play in the NFL. But South Dakota State coming off a great win, as Curtis Riggs was talking about yesterday. We had Dan Jackson on Monday. They had five different running backs score touchdowns in that game. Chase Mason really didn't have to do all that much. So pretty impressive. I think this is Tanner calling in right now. We'll have about 2 minutes with him, but we'll do this anyway. Hang on here. Tanner, is that you?
1: This is me, Mark.
0: How are you? All right, we got 2 minutes, so I'm going to get right to it. How exciting is this? There have been times I felt bad for you because the Birds weren't playing well at times, and that was even a few days ago. But now they've had two straight walk-offs, and you've got it all in front of you this weekend. How fired up are you?
1: This is what we live for, right? That we're playing meaningful baseball this time of year, and, you know, you just got to get in. You know, we've had our struggles this season for sure. But you got to be playing your best ball this time of year, and you know we're starting to get to that point where we're getting the confidence up, and you know you get in, everybody's 0-0, you get hot and make a little magic happen. So this is what we want. We're where we want to be.
0: And you've still got your voice after Jabari's walk-off homer the other night. I'm impressed.
1: Yeah, you know I've got my regimen, Mark. I've been doing this for a couple of years, and I figured out a way to bounce back here pretty quick.
0: How?
1: You know, it's a trade secret. I don't want to give too much away, but there's a lot of tea involved. There's a lot of cough drops. You know, there's a lot of strenuous detail that goes into it.
0: Honey and lemon juice and all that?
1: Absolutely. You got it.
0: Okay. All right. Just wondering if another pro did it a different way. Because back when I used to do play-by-play, it was a far more strenuous effort for my voice than it is just doing this show or the dailies. Sportscast, because when you're on for 3 hours at a time by yourself, that's a lot of talking. All right, we got 30 seconds left. Lincoln this weekend, one game lead. Your thoughts, real quick.
1: Yep, it's where we want to be. You know, where our magic number is down to three. It's in our hands. We control our own destiny. We get the chance to pop champagne in front of our home fans on our home field. So we couldn't have drawn it up any better. And we're excited for the opportunity this weekend.
0: And whoever gets in the playoffs, it starts all over again, right?
1: That's it. Absolutely. Everybody's 0-0.
0: All right. Thank you much. Thanks for calling in. Appreciate it, especially on spur of the moment like that.
1: Appreciate you, Mark. Thank you.
0: You're the man. All right. Tanner Hoops, our guest there for a couple of quick minutes here, the voice of the Canaries. Boy, was he having fun the other night when they walked it off on Jabari's home run to win the game. We'll be right back.
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5: 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From the time Maris hit his 61st home run in 1961, the record came with an asterisk because Maris technically had 8 more games to break the record than Babe Ruth did when he hit 60 home runs in 1927.
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4: And welcome back to the show. I'm your host, Mark Ovenden. Glad to have you with us. Jason Andera joins us, as he does every Friday at this time, to talk high school football, although you're in the midst of, you're out at the Augustana, what is it, the Augie Invite? Is that what we're calling it?
5: Yeah, the Volleyball Classic. Yep.
4: And it's at the Pentagon.
5: At the Pentagon. It was supposed to be at the Elman Center, but they're making some changes, some big changes at the Elman Center that won't be ready for a couple more weeks. So, yeah, the home opener for Augustana is out at the Pentagon. Great showing so far for them.
4: Wow, okay. Well, and they won last night, correct?
5: Yes.
4: And they're playing now?
5: And then, yep, they're just had a 1 o'clock start. I haven't checked on that one, and then at 7 o'clock tonight is I'll be there broadcasting it for Augustana.
4: Gotcha. All right. So there's more than you could possibly imagine. Speaking of volleyball, how about the turnout at? I wasn't the slightest bit surprised. I wish I could have been up there because it's always fun to be at momentous events like this. But to get 5,113 fans, of which not very many were wearing red, which is the shocking part, because Nebraska volleyball fans are rabid, and they follow their team. But the rabbits are rabid-er, right?
5: at least in South Dakota. What a trend in volleyball over, you know, even the last decade, but especially it happened to coincide with what Bergen Riley did. And why wouldn't it? She is something else. And for, you know, one of the best players in the nation to be from Sioux Falls and to see how South Dakota volleyball has really stepped up over the last few seasons. It really culminated in a great atmosphere. I wasn't able to get there, but everything I heard was it was an electric atmosphere. And you're right. The biggest surprise is that the blue tickets claimed all the seats. And that was great. That was great for SDSU. And, you know, they can be proud even though, you know, they were overmatched by the top team in the nation.
4: Well, I had Dan Georgialis on yesterday, and he, you know, there's once in a while in sports that you just have to go, that was amazing, even though we lost.
5: Exactly. And they got to hold their heads up high, and that's going to really help just volleyball in the state, just to have Bergen bring the Huskers back to South Dakota.
4: Absolutely. Jason Andera joins us. We're going to talk football here. You know, there's only really two games on the entire schedule tonight that I'm intrigued by, so let's start there. And I don't know if you feel differently, but...
5: It's kind of odd. We don't have a lot of ranked teams playing each other.
4: No, I'm going to say three now that I think about it a little bit more. There's three. There's one in 11AA as well. But I'm going to start at 9B because you got Avon at Del Rapids St. Mary, and those guys probably feel like it was just yesterday that they were playing in a bigger situation than this, but clearly those are still two of the top teams in 9B.
5: They are, and you know, a lot of people, including myself, weren't sure what to expect from Avon this year. The last couple of years, they've really lost a lot of skill position players. They had a huge line last year, not quite as big of a line this year, but what have they done? They've come out and, you know, outscored their opponents by over 100 points here in the first 2 weeks, and they are very ready to take on this St. Mary's team. But St. Mary's, I mean, there's not many nine-man teams like this St. Mary's team. I had a chance to talk to Alex Lindman back when we were doing the stories for the Prep Insider, and he just kind of mentioned out of the side of his mouth, because I'd mentioned so much about the Avon offensive line last year, and he kind of was like, you know, what about us? Like, we got a pretty good offensive line. So this year I'm going out of my way to mention how good this Bell's St. Mary offensive line is. They are really good. And, you know, not only Alex Lindman, but his brother is already on the line doing some big time stuff. Gavin Pica on the line doing some big time stuff. And then you add a quarterback that transferred in who was starting at Tri-Valley last year and goes down to nine-man football and has been tearing it up. And then you have all kinds of guys on the outside making big plays. Logan Bauer and Thomas Lavoie had a four-touchdown week last week, and Jackson Bomberger was, you know, an all-state defensive player last year doing some plays on the outside. They've got so many good players. It's going to be really hard to compete with St. Mary's, but it will be a great test to see where Avon is at. I don't expect them to win this one, but I think they're better than people thought going into the season.
4: Well, the one thing the kids from Avon always are is tough. Big, strong, and tough. And you can't coach that. You can just hope that you have that, and they seem to have that every year. And you know, Justin Lucas has just carried, picked it right up where Tom Culver left off. And obviously Tom Culver's got a great team at Bonham, and they're off to a terrific start as well.
5: Yeah, exactly. And they, with the toughness, they have a quarterback that's back who has some experience in the Eastern Seas. You know, Wyatt Bierma, I think I got his first name wrong, but Bierma, one of the running backs for Avon, is having a tremendous year too. So, yeah, they have a good squad. It's just this St. Mary's team, man. They're on a different level.
4: All right, 9A is where one of the other games that I'm intrigued by is, and that is number one Freeman at number three Howard. Number three Howard lost to, when they were number two, to number three Castlewood last week. Castlewood's really got an outstanding team. But that game right there tonight, Freeman and Howard, just like Castlewood and Howard last week, it's kind of one of those state championship type feels.
5: No matter who loses this game, like, and I think most people understand this, but don't be surprised if even the loser of this game finds their way all the way to the Dome, because that's how good these two teams are. Now, they're different. This Freeman team has been outstanding on the defensive side so far this year. They've got, you know, some big guys who are, they actually moved one of their linemen from last year to be a running back this year, and he is kind of their goal line back this season. He's done an outstanding job. Last week, they really didn't have a chance to play offense. They did so well on the defensive side, had a kick return touchdown from David Walter, had two pick sixes from Easton Cheddar, whose father is the coach there. Just a lot of big playmakers. But, you know, as good as they are, as good as they were last year winning it all, they are a much different team than they were last year. The depth is an issue more this year in Freeman than it has been in the last couple of years, just because they're not co-oping and don't have quite as much depth. Howard is, they're really good. And you said it, they ran into a solid Castlewood team last week. And they played well. I think if that game would have went another 5 minutes, Howard might be, you know, 2-0 after that, because they were their momentum was carrying them toward a good finish at the end of that season, or at the end of that game. So I'm not counting Howard out. Let's put it that way. I think you asked me at the beginning of the season how far or who is the favorite in 9A, and I'm still maybe standing by my pick of Howard, because I think they're that good.
4: And I want to go back to Cheddar for a minute. I don't know if you saw our show last Friday night, because you were probably driving back from wherever, because you shot a couple of games. But he had a one-handed pick that he turned around and ran back for a touchdown. That was pretty impressive.
5: I didn't see that it was one-handed, but I just read the write-up that he had two pick sixes, and that's what, the second week in a row he's had return touchdowns. But didn't see the one hand. I'm going to have to go back and watch that. That's great.
4: Yeah, it was impressive. All right, 9AA. It's starting to look like Parkston might be pretty tough to beat.
5: Yeah, you know, last week, you really have to look under the scores sometimes, and I think that game with Platt Geddes last week was much closer. And again, it kind of just came down to who was more ready to play a fourth quarter and, you know, a late third quarter game, and Parkston is that team. They are ready to go pound for pound into the 10th round against any other nine-man team in the state. And they really pulled away after what was a pretty close game through most of that contest. And we know that Platt's a young team. I think that had something to do with it as well, a little more veteran team in Parkston. But, yeah, they are the team to beat in 9AA, in my opinion. I think we've got some good contenders, but Parkston has all the pieces.
4: And I mentioned Bonham. They would be one of those contenders.
5: Yeah, they can run the ball. Their goal this year, they had some huge rushing numbers last year. I forgot the exact totals, but they were huge.
4: I think it was 3,000 yards, something like that.
5: Something like that, exactly. And their goal is to top that, and they're on pace to do that. They've got so many guys that can plow through. They just need a little crease, and they can make it happen. Last week against Gregory, they had a couple big runs.
4: Jason Andera is our guest from South Dakota Public Broadcasting and from Dakota News Now, because he is the guy that wrote our Prep Insider magazine. I got another compliment on that yesterday. Hey, Mark, nice job on the Prep Insider magazine. I yelled back, it was Jason Andera. So,
5: well, I appreciate that, but you kind of make everything go, so I appreciate you.
4: Well, somebody has to do that.
5: Yes.
4: All right, 11B, Elk Point Jefferson had a bye last week, didn't they?
5: They did. They were idle last week. First week they played McCook Central Montrose and, you know, didn't blow the other team out. People are wondering what's going on with Elk Point Jefferson. And, you know, after 2 weeks, we can look a little closer and say this McCook Central Montrose team's pretty good. They took Duel to the last
4: 8-7
5: minutes of the game. Yeah, they were winning with less than 2 minutes to go, or less than 1 minute, I think, less to go before Duel got that big run, a 52-yard run to win the game. So I think Elk Point Jefferson's going to be just fine. And the big guys up front for them are going to be the difference. They're still going to run the football just like they always have. They have the ability to throw, but they're going to outmatch, you know, 99% of the teams in their class just by the way they line up and knock people in the mouth.
4: Yeah, you know, winter's looking a lot better than we maybe thought, which is, it's an odd thing to even say that, because we always expect winter to be, I think winter's been to the Dome more than any other school in the state, in any class.
5: It's easy to forget, just 1 year where, you know, they win, what, 6 games, it's still a winning season for them, won a playoff game, they're still considered a disappointment, so that's the standard that they've set in winter. So this year, yeah, coming out, some dominating performances through the first couple of weeks. St. Thomas More again had another dominating performance last week. So those, 2 and 3 teams in 11B, they could be really good. And we haven't seen the comparisons yet against the kind of competition we want to see how good they are. But they all belong in the same category to me, EPGA, St. Thomas More winner right now.
4: Well, if winner and St. Thomas More play, you got one team that wants to game be over in a minute, in an hour and 15 minutes, and the other team, you might be there a while because Noah Wall likes to 40, throw the ball.
5: 40-ish passes or so, yeah, exactly. The cool thing about St. Thomas More, they do. They don't mind passing the ball. Even to control the game, they'll pass the ball. But they've had a couple of huge runs this year as well, so that's a team I really think is better than I thought going into the season. Just 2 weeks ago, it's amazing how much your attitude changes on some of these teams. I really like the St. Thomas More team.
4: By the way, Sioux Valley plays at Duel tonight.
5: And another one, Sioux Valley, off to a really tough start last week. They finished really well against Clark Willow Lake, but didn't quite have enough in the engine to get it done. I think all these teams, McCook Central, Parker Marion, Sioux Valley, Duel, Clark Willow Lake, they all feel like, you know, just makes great battles. They're such evenly matched teams, and that's one of them tonight. I have no idea what to expect when Duel and Sioux Valley line it up, but Duel has won 2 close games early on, and I know just for playoff purposes, they want to keep those W's filling up in that winning column. So they're going to have everything, put everything out that they can handle, but Sioux Valley is a really good team.
4: Sioux Falls Christian is too, and tonight they play Custer. I feel sorry for the Wildcats to have to drive all the way across the state in this heat and get off the bus and have to look on the field and go, wait a minute, is that a high school team?
5: Oh, I'll tell you what, they were impressive. I got to go watch them last week in Lenox. the defensive side is going to be really good this year, because this Lennox team is no joke. Like, that was a good team that they took down, and they just really had trouble moving the ball against that defense. And the one player in particular, Jude Prinz, had two interceptions, I believe. One of them was a pick six and an offensive touchdown as well last week. I just keep hearing great things about what Jude Prinz has done, and he's kind of climbed up into the radar of potential D1 player, where, you know, they weren't sure where he was floating, but I see it. All the measurables he had this summer were off the charts, and now with what he's doing on the field, I think he's moved up into one of the top players in the state.
4: They should be an 11AA, shouldn't they?
5: Well, I mean, this is a bigger conversation, Mark. Like, do we just take numbers to figure out who plays in what division?
4: No. I'm looking at who gets off the bus.
5: Oh yeah. They could play. They could line up with Yankton and Pierre, and they would not be ashamed. Let's put it that way.
4: Okay. Speaking of Yankton and Pierre, they play tonight. That game's been moved back to 8:00. Pierre at Yankton, number one against number two. They played a phenomenal game in the championship game last year at the Dome. Are you excited about this? Because this is the third one I added to my list.
5: Well, this will be a good one, because, you know, Pierre had it going last week, but it took them a while to kind of get into that full gear. They had, I think, two or three empty possessions before they scored four touchdowns in a row on consecutive possessions. And Jaron Deal had hit, you know, a great night. They were double, triple teaming Cooper Twilliger, and he still had a couple of nice catches. Carter Scheffelbein made some nice plays, over 100 yards receiving. Yeah, they're going to be really tough to stop on the offensive side. But looking at one of the better defenses in 11AA, you're looking at Yankton, and they showed it last week. They had, I think, four sacks in their game against Aberdeen Central. They had some big picks on the defensive side. Really special teams and defense is what really made them dominate that game. And, you know, when you bring out that kind of defense, it'll be really interesting to see what they can do against the top offense in that class.
4: No question about it. So that game's at Crane Youngworth Field, 8:00 tonight. We'll have some highlights of that as well. 11AAA is all we got left. And ironically, the best game in that is tomorrow. It's Brandon Valley against O'Gorman. Chase Hermanson almost threw for 500 yards against Lincoln. I that was the most jaw-dropping score of last Friday night for me.
5: It was interesting because, you know, the initial numbers that came out, it said he had 460-something.
4: Right.
5: And then after they looked through the numbers, he actually set a record for the most passing yards in a game in an 11AAA game. And broke Brady Vandenbrink's record from years ago. So, yeah, almost 500 yards. But you know how many yards they ran for, Mark? They ran for 14 yards. If you'd have told me O'Gorman runs for 14 yards and beats Lincoln, I would have said something weird happened. And something weird kind of did happen. They made a couple of takeaways against Brody Schaefer, which almost never happens. And one of them they took back to the house. So I think they're obviously happy about that win, but they've got to find a way to run the ball against Brandon Valley, because Brandon Valley's defense is a different monster. Brandon Valley offense struggled last week against Bellevue West, but got the win. And on the other hand, you know, the Gorman defense struggled. So there's some holes on both sides of these teams. It'll be interesting to see which one is enough to get it done on Saturday night.
4: Yep, and I think you and I came to the same conclusion. Where everybody else had Lincoln number one in their preseason polls, I think you and I agreed that Jefferson might be the team to beat in 11AA.
5: Yeah, there's a lot of time to change, but
4: yes,
5: I agree.
4: But they validated that. I mean, that was a pretty impressive win at Harrisburg.
5: Right, because Harrisburg's really good, too. I mean, Harrisburg's really good. And you look at, you know, how am I going to rank these teams? And Jefferson has the most breadth and quality players. So their receivers are among the best in the state. Their quarterback play that they got from Kaysen Medegar is among the best in the state. Their defense, and they showed it with a couple big touchdowns in the second half against Harrisburg, is among the best in the state, especially with a couple All-State players and Bo Kerner and Anthony Patron coming back. They are just good at everything. So Their big question was kind of their offensive line, and they held up just fine against a really good Harrisburg defensive line. So they looked the best in week one, but it is just week one.
4: I know. I'm just saying. I'm going to say I was quite surprised that O'Gorman beat Lincoln. And like you said, there were a couple of turnovers and things like that that we don't normally expect. Now, Brody is not he's not perfect, though. He needs help. And I'm guessing they will get better and better and better as the year goes by. I look at the amount of veteran experience and quality players with veteran experience for Jefferson, and that's kind of why I landed there.
5: Yeah, and I think we were on the same track there. We think they probably have a little more proven experience, but Lincoln probably has the best player in the class. So we'll see. We'll see what happens as the season progresses. And I know Jared Fredenberg, and he's not afraid to make changes and to make adjustments to make his team as good as they possibly can be. So I would expect Lincoln to come out and have a pretty good season.
4: Was there a big surprise last Friday night for you?
5: Well, we just talked about it, but that's the first one that came to mind. Is I really did think that O'Gorman was good, but I did not think they would be that good passing the ball. They've got a lot of weapons in their passing game. That one probably surprised me the most, to be honest.
4: Yeah, regardless of winning the game or losing the game, they threw for 500 yards, which is mind-boggling. That, in fact, with Steve Keeter as athletic director, I'm not sure that Steve probably was almost wanting to call timeout and saying, run the football.
5: Yeah, Steve's been out for, what, 10 years or so, and he's still got to be shocked at what O'Gorman and Jason Poppinga is doing. But when Jason Poppinga has a second-year quarterback like he has, we've seen it in the past. Almost every time he has a second-year quarterback, that's the year that they really show that, you know, they are contenders in 11 AAA, and that's what we're seeing this year out of one of the best that he's had in his time at O'Gorman.
4: All right, well, have fun out at the Augustana volleyball tournament going on at the Sanford Pentagon. We'll see you again next Friday night as part of our crew for Football Friday, and get you on next Friday afternoon on the radio.
5: All right. Sounds good. See you.
4: Thanks, Jace.
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4: And for a little over more than two more weeks, you can get the steak nuggets again at Arby's. 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Have a great weekend. We'll talk again Tuesday.
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20: This day in sports history.
21: September 4th, 1991. A special baseball committee voted to drop the asterisk next to Roger Maris's single-season home run record. From the time Maris hit his 61st home run in 1961, the record came with an asterisk because Maris technically had eight more games to break the record than Babe Ruth did when he hit 60 home runs in 1927.
20: And that's what happened. This day in sports history.
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26: In college football, Yahoo Sports reports that Clemson's general counsel emailed LSU's general counsel today, saying that if LSU suits up players who previously signed NFL contracts when they play tomorrow, it may be a breach of the game contract between the two schools. Clemson is still planning to play the game. Yesterday, a Louisiana state court confirmed a preliminary injunction that prevents the SEC from preventing the players in question from playing. LSU has until midnight tonight Central Time to submit its season roster. WNBA Commissioner Kathy Engelbert announced today that she will step down at the end of the calendar year after 7 seasons. Engelbert told the Associated Press it was solely her decision and she did not feel any pressure to step down. NBA Sacramento signing Ben Simmons to a 1-year, $3.5 million deal. I'm Isaac Lohengrin.
27: Portions of the show are recorded. You want winners? He went 0 for 14 picking bowl games.
28: God bless football.
27: You want hot takes? He said Patrick Mahomes would be a disaster.
28: Really?
27: You want baseball news? He doesn't even know who Kyle Tucker is.
28: Oh, okay.
27: In his personal record book, Kevin Durant hasn't won a ring yet.
28: I'm just telling you that's what he's doing.
27: You're listening to the man who made falling upwards an art form.
28: It's crazy.
27: This is Stu Gotts and Company, live.
28: Taylor, put it on the poll, please. That's Stu Gotts 798X. Do you have to pull the plug on the fireworks show if you lose at home as a 30-point favorite? Rutgers last night loses at home to UMass. UMass got paid over $1 million for that game. Rutgers had a fireworks show planned, scheduled after the game because, of course, they thought they were going to win. They were favored by 30 points over UMass. They lose the game and still go forward with the fireworks show. I mean,
29: see, if that's me and I'm taking my kid, I'm not selling him on going to see Rutgers football. I'm like, hey, do you want to go see some fireworks? But we just have to watch this football game beforehand.
28: Right.
29: So I don't think you cancel the fireworks. I think that's why everybody was there.
28: So the fireworks are the main attraction is what you're saying for
29: yes.
28: Some. Yes, for some. Yes.
29: The Rutgers UMass game was the warm-up act.
28: Right.
30: My two biggest observations from yesterday's games.
28: Yes.
30: I've never been more sure that Deion Sanders is going to be the next Florida State coach. We're just trending towards that direction.
28: Mm-hmm.
30: It was impressive how good Colorado looked in the trenches, where Georgia Tech is normally a team that prides themselves in that. And for the most part, Colorado was the ones pushing them around. Like Georgia Tech scored their one touchdown off a kick return. And then the other option from Rutgers UMass, We have never needed promotion and relegation more in college football because there is no reason why Rutgers should be playing Big Ten football.
28: UMass should.
30: Yeah, Pop Watson. Pop Watson transfers in from Virginia Tech, right. And that's kind of what I love about the transfer portal, where a team like UMass spends years without beating an FBS opponent, and then all of a sudden they have access to a quarterback from Virginia Tech, Pop Watson, who he was okay at Virginia Tech. He was nothing special. But against Rutgers, you don't really need him to be special. You just need him to be a competent quarterback.
28: Right. So let's just be clear on what it is you're saying. Rutgers does not deserve to be in the Big 20?
30: Correct.
28: Okay. Go ahead, Mike.
29: He looked at the UMass roster and went, I'm going there, and I'm going to be their Superman.
28: By the way, is it Brent Key? Is that the head coach at Georgia Tech? Is that his name?
30: Yeah, he'll be there for eternity.
28: Will he? I mean, yeah. Because he has a strut that I'm not certain has been earned. I mean, he struts around like a coach, like he's the best coach in America. I love him. He looks like a football coach, but I'm not certain he has earned the right to strut around the way that he does. And I am not certain that he has earned the right for Taylor to say that he'll be at Georgia Tech forever. I mean,
29: I think he lost his chance. I think if he was going to leave Georgia Tech last offseason with all those job openings, and he was one of the sexy names thrown out.
28: Yes.
29: The fact that he didn't and then comes out and loses to Colorado at home.
28: Yes.
29: You might have missed your window there, buddy.
30: He's a Georgia Tech alum, and Georgia Tech is a program in the ACC. They don't have national title expectations. They don't have double-digit win expectations. This isn't the time when Georgia Tech was running the triple option and dominating the college football world.
28: Right.
30: If Georgia Tech wins 7-8 games a year and they're good for one upset every season, Brent Key's got a job for life there.
28: Perhaps. Put that on the poll. You wait around for football. I mean, you just wait and you wait and you wait. And then finally you get Georgia Tech, you get Colorado. It's on a Thursday night. You're sitting there, you're watching the game with your daughter, and she turns to you at some point in the third quarter and says, Dad, this is really boring.
29: And you have no answer.
28: Hard to disagree.
30: This is what I hate, though, because yes, the game was boring. Yes, I might have fallen asleep for parts of the game,
28: yeah.
30: But then you wake up and you're saying, wait, this game is still within striking distance. This score hasn't changed since the last time my eyes were open. And then they're lining up for the kick. Captain's their kicker. They just need a field goal to win the game. This is going to be his third walk-off field goal at Georgia Tech. And we get a Colorado blocked field goal to end the game.
28: Put it on the poll. Should the kicker ever be your captain?
30: It's a bad sign for a team. Yeah.
29: No, that's a bad look.
28: I mean, you're looking for leadership in the kicker's room.
30: Unless you got like a Gramatica out there, I don't want it. That's the only exception I'll make for a kicker being a captain.
28: Right. Bear is going to join us here in a few minutes. He'll get us ready for a college football week one here with his picks, the NFL as well. Field Yates is going to join us. Gino Toretta is going to join us as well in hour number two. How do you guys feel about Labor Day weekend? Sad weekend, fun weekend, a little bit of both. Like, because for me, it's the end of the summer, and that makes me sad. Most people sad. But it's also the start of football season. It's a bittersweet holiday weekend, is it not?
29: Yeah, I wouldn't put it up there with like Memorial Day weekend or July 4th weekend, but the fact that it means, okay, we're getting to football now. It's here.
28: Yes.
29: I'm in.
28: I think it's about where you're at in life. For you, kids back to school, you get football. You don't care about the summer. You hate the beach. You hate the sand. You hate the sun.
29: I hate everything.
28: Except football.
29: But football.
28: What a weekend for you.
30: Getting to Labor Day weekend is a win for me just because of you're getting to college football. You're getting to the NFL. And then, Stu, we're in South Florida. Like, we're saying goodbye to weather that's like 110 degrees and yes. Saying hello to like weather that's like 85 degrees. That's a win for us.
28: It won't be 85 down here for another 5 months.
29: Just in time for it to go back to 110.
28: Yeah. Taylor, are you making a trip this weekend? Where are you going this weekend?
30: I'm considering doing a drive to Baton Rouge, but it's like a 12-hour drive.
28: Wow.
30: The tickets are reasonable. The drive is the unreasonable part.
28: It's hard to get
29: up on a bird.
28: Well, no, it's very hard to get to from here, I think, yeah.
30: And you would have to fly to New Orleans and then rent a car and drive from New Orleans to Baton Rouge. And at this point, Mikey, I've missed the window where flights were in my budget.
28: So it's
29: not a bad drive.
30: 12 hours. That's just 12 hours of me listening to a lot of sports podcasts, really.
28: Yes. You turned down a free trip to Dublin, Ireland to see North Carolina play, and that was on a bird. But you are willing to drive to Baton Rouge to see LSU and Clemson, huh?
30: I hate international football. It's the same game every year. It's terrible football. I don't care if it's my alma mater. I would rather go see football in SEC country and be rubbing elbows with the folks in Baton Rouge. Go Tigers.
28: I figured, no one loves international football more than you. You're 1-0 playing international football. I mean,
30: people are going to retire that way too.
28: The Bear is going to join us next. Taylor has a word here from FanDuel.
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0: From the Kelloland Live Doppler Storm Center.
1: Plenty of sunshine today, plenty of heat and humidity. Well, the high temperature of 96, light northeast winds 5 to 15 miles per hour. Partly cloudy this evening and tonight, 72 are low. Another hot and humid day for tomorrow, high of 95. We'll watch for scattered showers and thunderstorms during the afternoon and evening. From the Kelloland Live Doppler Storm Center, I'm Scott Martins.
3: I said, whoa. This is really excessive. Like, this is, like, I know the Clippers had to get punished, but wow, this is really excessive for something that happened that needed a penalty, but you're ruining, or you're potentially ruining, the future of this team without five first round picks. Okay, you can win without picks, but are free agents going to sign there now? Because, well, what kind of future do we have? Mm-hmm. The owner's not here for a year. Like, this is a decision that can absolutely ruin a franchise. And was the Kawhi Leonard thing something? Was that a franchise ruinable decision? No, hey, we found a way to for Kawhi to take less money. Okay, like other teams.
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14: The General of Degenerates has arrived. You ask me, what do you take away from the Raiders naming Kirk Cousins over Fernando Mendoza as the starting quarterback? This is a pure humiliation situation for the Raiders. And there's no other way to look at this. No other way. Unless you're wearing your Raider onesie, that's it. And your little Raider sippy cup. You don't spend a year intentionally losing like the Raiders did last year, tanking a season away, to get the top pick in the draft, the number one overall pick, Fernando Mendoza, and then discover, well, wait a minute, assembly required. No, there's no assembly required with the top pick in the draft. You're supposed to be, Mendoza's supposed to be a plug and play. Apparently, the plug wasn't included. They bought it on Temu. They should have bought it on Amazon. Bad job by them.
6: Ben Maller. 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
1: Bear is going to join us in just a minute here to get you ready for college football week one. But first, let's go to Sherman Oaks. Isaac has a sports update.
2: Well, thank you, Stugatz. In college football, Yahoo Sports reported that Clemson's general counsel emailed LSU's general counsel today saying that if LSU suits up players who previously signed NFL contracts when they play tomorrow, it may be a breach of the game contract between the two schools. Clemson is still planning on playing the game. Yesterday, of course, a Louisiana state court confirmed a preliminary injunction that prevents the SEC from preventing the players in question from playing. LSU has until midnight Central Time tonight to submit its season roster. The College Football Playoff issued a statement today supporting individual conferences in their efforts to prevent players who have signed NFL contracts to return to college football. The Pro Football Hall of Fame has made changes to its selection process after what it said was a 2.5-year review. The number of selectors will be reduced from 50 to 28. All players will now be considered in a single pool instead of their previously being modern era and senior categories. And WNBA Commissioner Kathy Engelbert announced that she will step down at the end of the calendar year after 7 seasons. Engelbert told the Associated Press that it was solely her decision and she did not feel any pressure to step down. That's what's trending. Stugatz, it is all yours.
1: Field Yates, Gino Toretta going to join us in hour number two. We'll wrap up the week by updating the poll questions. But let's get to the Bear here as we head into week one of the college football season. Bear, listen to me. Last night was interesting. I grew up in the Northeast, and I am laughing over the idea that Rutgers would be favored by 30 points over anybody. How?
3: Because UMass hadn't beaten a team in a Power 4, Power 5 league, and since they went up to the FBS level. They scored 14 points, I believe, 4 times last year in any game. The bigger question from all the conference expansion talk, why? I think we're going to reach a point where we're going to have like conference like contraction. I know the times have changed and look, we're adapting and evolving in college football as we go along.
1: Yeah.
3: What does Rutgers bring to the Big Ten?
1: Nothing.
3: The football team stinks. The basketball team stinks. Like, I don't think any of their non-rev sports are like upper echelon in the Big Ten. They don't rate. They're close to New York in terms of proximity. Right? Not like anyone in New York is jonesing to watch and turn the television on. Like, is there a point where the Big Ten was like, is just kind of is like, nah, it's Go to the A-10 or whatever.
1: I mean, they have 20 teams now, so you just shave it down to 19 is what you're saying.
3: Yeah, right. Exactly. Like, that's the – and I think with
1: the big
3: whole,
1: 19.
3: The college sports, like, do you trim a team and do you bring in a team that actually has a legitimate football team or has a legitimate basketball team or has a legitimate – not like it, you can talk about – like, oh, Nebraska, Nebraska at least got an unbelievable volleyball team.
1: Right.
3: Maryland has a good women's basketball program. I mean, if you want to talk about teams that aren't really, but what is Rutgers bringing to the Big Ten?
1: Nothing. No, they bring us laughs. I mean, they do. I mean, to have a fireworks show after being a 30-point favorite at home and losing that game outright and still going on with a fireworks show, I appreciate Rutgers, and I want them to stay right there. How about that?
4: And they paid $1.5 million to UMass to play that game. And I would just say, you know, if you're already pot committed, go ahead and play the fireworks. You already spent the money on them anyway, so. What's another couple of grand?
3: Chatter.
1: Yeah. Let's take Rutgers out of the Big 20 and put UMass in. How's that sound? What do you think?
3: Perfect.
1: Yes.
3: Exactly.
1: What'd you make of Colorado pulling that one out on the road? Georgia Tech, I'm so accustomed to Georgia Tech getting off to that 2-0, 3-0 start and being ranked like number 9 in the country, and then they just fall out of the top 25 eventually. Not the case this year, but Deion gets a big win on the road. That was impressive for Colorado.
3: That was, because we all laughed and had our chuckles at the videos that they were sending out and kind of looking like an undersized JV team, but that's an alarming loss for Georgia Tech, man.
1: Yes.
3: Like, if you're Brent Key and you pride yourself on running game and offensive line and toughness in the trenches and you get manhandled by Colorado up front on both sides of the ball, that is a bad, bad deal. But give CU credit. They really should have been up bigger in the game. It probably should not have come down to what it did at the end, but that they came out and they made the plays when they had to, and good for them for winning. I wouldn't be surprised if my Big Noon travels have me headed to Boulder in a couple of weeks.
1: All right. We'll get to some picks here in a few minutes. Everyone very thrilled with Bear last week because he gave us North Carolina. Taylor is thrilled because and Virginia. Taylor is thrilled because Carolina is off, which means they get to be 1-0 for another week. He can sit back and relax and not have to worry about Bill Belichick losing another game. The Canes play Stanford tonight. Bear went to the University of Miami. So we will get to the picks here in just a second. But what do you make of what's going on? I don't like discussing it either. I can't wait for the games to start. But Lane Kiffin, I mean, this guy and the SEC, and now you have the SEC suing LSU, and Lane Kiffin doesn't give a bleep about any of it, including the kids. And this is, listen, my overall problem with Lane Kiffin is this. He comes out of a meeting, he announces to everyone, my kids are okay with this. They're on board with me getting professional players and bringing them here to LSU. And what I'm telling Lane Kiffin is, I don't care what they say. I don't care if every one of them says, yeah, we're okay with this, coach. They're afraid to say otherwise. Lane Kiffin is trying to justify something that cannot be justified. These kids want to play. They don't want competition. They've been there the entire time. And now two kids are going to waltz in who played at the University of Mississippi and take somebody else's playing time. Nobody, and I mean nobody, not one kid in that locker room is okay with this.
3: That's the biggest thing that I have an issue with here, is that the kids that are on the team, the young kids that are looking to get an opportunity to play, that's who this is hurting.
1: Yes.
3: I couldn't, like, what are we doing? Like, every possible decision that is being made and going to court is ultimately hurting the sport.
1: Yes.
3: Kids who are getting recruited, kids who have sat and waited a year with the expectation that they're going to move in. Like, he can't play them. I mean, not even Lane can be that obtuse to play these guys, knowing the potential ramifications down the line. Like, it just

0: didn't make it in camp in an NFL and are looking to come back. Yeah. Is this a potential sign of like, maybe my team isn't as good as I thought it was and I can really help myself out now?
1: Yeah. I don't blame Lane either. I mean, he's doing stuff, I guess. He's doing stuff that he can do, okay? So I don't blame him for that. Just don't sell me on every kid in the locker room is okay with what it is you're doing. That's all. That's what I care about, because they're not one of them. Yeah, Mike.
2: You're saying we don't blame Lane and we don't blame Lane. Then who are we blaming? Because I'm looking at like the scape of college football, and while I don't agree with what's happening, we kind of have to be like, well, this is kind of what you asked for. You wanted to be paid like professionals. You wanted to make the money and all that. We got to kind of treat you like professionals. And yeah, we keep saying the kid is going to be upset and the kid's going to be upset. But the kid is now being like, nope, I deserve to be paid for my, and he does. But at some point, all the other stuff that comes with making all that money has to come with it. And that is somebody else is better.
1: Yes, but not somebody else who already turned pro. I don't think any of the kids ever expected they'd be dealing with that. And that's the problem.
2: I agree with you. I agree. And this feels icky. This just feels icky.
1: All of it feels icky.
2: But,
1: yes.
2: But at the same time, I go, well, this is kind of the slope you went down, isn't it?
1: Yes. No, but I think kids are okay. I think they realize the game has changed, that people are going to come in, that they're going to have to deal with people coming in from the transfer portal that they weren't expecting. What they didn't factor in was that Lane Kiffin was going to go to the NFL and get guys who weren't good enough or didn't want to be there yet, who have already declared themselves for the NFL, and have them come back to college. I don't think any kid could have envisioned that, you know? Yeah. Is that fair, Bear? Fair Bear. I like that.
0: I think that is fair. I think ultimately what you, when Mikey was saying was about who do we blame, who do I don't want to blame.
1: There's no one
0: I
1: to
0: think
1: blame.
0: The blame does lie ultimately with the NCAA for not having their eyes wide open as to what going on and not thinking that we were headed towards ultimately a situation where we're going to have players that need to be paid. And this is going to ultimately end with some type of collective bargaining agreement. And I know that creates other issues down there with employment status and taxes and however else. But that's the only way to make this as clean and figure, kind of get five years to play four. You can get cut, all the other things. That is ultimately what has to happen. None of the government intervention where it's clear the government is looking out for the schools and the university and the conferences and not the players.
1: I can't believe I'm rooting for Dabo Swinney. All right, let's get into the weekend. I can't believe this is the conversation we're having headed into college football week one. Week zero was last week. There are games to be played, and yeah, we're sitting here stuck in a courtroom. It is just unbelievable. All right, Bear, we have the pen and paper out. And by we, Mikey has the pen and paper out. He snapshots it, and he sends it over
2: and
1: to me.
2: And I send it to you, and then we all place the bets before we put the episode out so as the line is not to move.
1: So what are you thinking about this weekend, Bear? What are we thinking?
0: I laid the points with Miami tonight against Stanford, laid 24.5.
1: Wow.
0: I just think it's going to be a hard time for Stanford to move the ball and score points. Okay. Their offensive line is devastated with injuries after week one. I don't think that they'll be able to block Miami. I think Miami, they have a bunch of guys who are looking to get into the rotation and get playing time in addition to the starters already. Mario has had a tendency to kind of run it up on Stanford in the past after a couple of really bad losses to the Cardinal earlier in his coaching career. So I laid 24.5 with Miami. I took 2 with Cal against UCLA.
1: Right.
0: I think one of my unproven, unscientific theories that I have no research result based on is when a line moves across zero, Cal opened up as the favorite in this game.
1: Yeah.
0: And now UCLA is the favorite. I love when you get the team that was the favorite and they are now the underdog. Again, I've got nothing to prove that this is right or wrong, but in my own head, I like this.
1: Yes.
0: It should be a fun game. I think both offenses will be good. I think Cal's roster right now is better than UCLA. I took Cal +2. I took Oregon -24.5.
1: Wait, if I could just stop you for a second here.
0: He wants to back up.
1: With the Hurricanes and Stanford quickly, is that as much?

0: Stanford being bad as it is Miami being good. Your thoughts on tonight's game?
1: Well, I think it's a perfect storm. I think it's both. I think Miami is much better on the defensive side of the ball than a lot of people think they're going to be. And I think just the situation with Stanford and their offensive line, and not really having the skill position players to put a threat into Miami. So that's where I am at. Mikey, what can you tell me about Tarleton State?
2: Yup.
1: what can you tell me about Tarleton State? Tarleton State. The Texans.
0: Yep.
1: Well, you're going to be saying yup to take the 2.5 points against Bowling Green.
0: Wow.
1: This weekend. Yeah. They gave up, Tarleton had an opener. They gave up 30 against Prairie View last week, which isn't great, but their offense, they got a really good, quarterback running back combination. Dylan Hines and Caden Anderson, the team made, FCS playoffs last year. I believe they're top five right now in the preseason. Bowling Green completely collapsed down the stretch last week. Offensively, in the quarterback situation, they got problems. They're a slight favorite at home. There's no home field at Bowling Green. So I took Tarleton State plus 2.5.
0: All right. You were headed to Oregon at one point, and I cut you off. Yeah.
1: No, that's okay. Yeah, and I love Oregon. I love Oregon on Saturday. This might be my favorite play of the week.
0: Ooh.
1: This might be my my unloaded. I think Oregon on the defensive line is going to wreak havoc on Boise. Boise is kind of weak at the quarterback position, weak on the offensive line. A couple of years ago, remember Ashton Gentry, they went to Oregon and played the Ducks tight. But I think everybody coming back for Oregon, pointing to this season, it feels like a big win for Oregon. And I got two more for you.
0: Okay, wow. Exciting. I mean, listen, it's college football week one. I mean.
1: I know. I try not to go crazy week one.
0: Yeah.
1: What happens a lot of times is, I'm sure you've discovered this and Mikey's discovered it and Taylor, like there's certain people out there in certain sites that you like to fade, like when certain, they pick a side and you're like, oh, I got to take the other side just for prerogative's sake. I laid 29.5 with Texas against Texas State. I think it's too easy to say that they're just going to pull their starters. They got Ohio State next week. They're looking ahead to that. They don't care. Texas's roster is loaded. Right. Cam Coleman, one of the best wide receivers in the country. We'll see what happens with Arch this year. They're going to put up a bunch of points on Texas State.
0: Right.
1: So I don't think even if they pull their starters, it's going to be a big deal. And then one of my ugly dogs of the week is FIU.
0: Ooh, an ugly dog. FIU. Yes. Billy Gill going to be thrilled about this pick. Yes.
1: Getting 14.5 against South Florida. Brian Hartline's first game as USF head coach, the Bulls. But FIU, Simmons is building a little bit of a culture there. They were kind of plucky at point times last year. Good running game, solid on the defensive side of the ball, really. And they're kind of that team that you're getting guys from Florida that maybe they're not good enough to play at the Big Three or whomever else. But the depth and athleticism here, 14.5 against the new look USF team with Brian Hartline in his first game as head coach. I'll take the Golden Panthers there.
0: Is that game at Pitbull Stadium?
1: No, Beach Bowl. No, it is up at Raymond James Pirate Ship, Big Sombrero, right, or whatever stadium it is right now. Outback Field.
0: Yes. You know what's happening with FIU and other programs is, you're right, they're getting kids that maybe weren't good enough to go to Miami. They're getting kids who go to Miami, USF, Florida, Florida State, who aren't getting the playing time they thought they were going to play. And FIU reaps the benefits of getting some of those kids. That's a good thing about the transfer portal, is those kids get an opportunity if indeed they want it, you know? Yeah. All right, so he likes FIU. We have to come up with names for these. The unloaded game.
1: unload the clip is Oregon versus Boise. Unload the clip. Take the money clip off. Yes. You start going like, if I use the dirty dog of the week.
0: Yep. Mike, you have all these written down? All of them.
2: Of course. What is this? My first day?
0: Well, no, it's not your first rodeo. I'm just wondering if we need to announce them again to the audience in the event that they missed them. I mean, that's
2: a podcast. Hey, rewind it. Give us another listen.
0: He's such a jerk. All right, Mikey A, listen, it's a big football weekend. The NFL kicks off next week as well. So what do you think? Do we keep Bear around here to get his NFL season total, some over-unders? What do you think here?
2: I think we need to. All right. I think my wallet needs to.
0: We come back with Bear, Chris Felica. Check him out, Bear Bets, wherever you get your podcast. We're back with Bear and his NFL future picks right after this.
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0: Stu Gotts here. 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
3: LeVar Arrington, Brady Quinn, and Jonas Knox.
11: What's the vibe like there? Are they fired up for Matt Campbell's debut coming up this weekend?
12: It's a really good dude, man. Gotta say, he's a really, really good dude. I'll say, looking at the roster, fellas, it doesn't historically, under the Franklin tenure, look like a Franklin team. The culture, it's very, very noticeable. Like, James made sure he kept everybody at a safe distance. And I don't blame him. You know, I don't blame him because of the circumstances that were surrounding him during his time here. And he almost had to take on a politician's way of handling things, because you say the wrong thing, you do the wrong thing, you get on the radar. It's Game of Thrones up here, man. Little fingers running around all over the place, and turnovers. Little things going on all over the place where people are trying to undermine everything that you do at every stop. So I don't blame James Franklin for evolving into the person that he eventually became, where I think the pressure of dealing with all of this became more than the culture of the team. It was like, it got a little weird. With what I'm experiencing now, it's like Campbell is killing people with kindness. And that was
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0: There, before we get to the NFL, Taylor raised a very interesting question on the show yesterday. I've been thinking about it for a long time. Can you be, I've been all night, actually. Can you be a fan? Can your favorite player of your favorite team be a guy that you never saw play? Meaning you weren't born when he was playing. Like if you're a Dallas Cowboys fan and you were born after Roger Staubach retired, so you never saw him play, and someone says, hey, who's your favorite Cowboy? Can your response be Roger Staubach?
1: No.
2: No, of course, ridiculous. That's a ridiculous, ridiculous question.
1: Taylor thinks you can?
0: Well, no, I think it's different for different teams. If you ask Jet fans who is their favorite Jet of all time, many of them might say Joe Namath. And I understand why, even though they hadn't seen him play, and I understand why. They haven't had anyone better to root for since. You know?
2: They've had Darrell Revis. They've had Curtis Martin. They've had, no, the absolute, this is crazy. This is a crazy question.
0: All right. I mean,
1: I think maybe there's a different word to use than favorite. I maybe best, most impactful, legendary, but yeah, no, favorite. Like, I could, I couldn't say my favorite Jet was, even though I did see, I was four when Joe Namath played his last season in the NFL.
0: I'm just saying I don't blame someone if they say Joe Namath just because the Jets have been, I do, Mikey.
2: Because all you know of Joe Namath is the highlights. You don't know, you didn't watch him start to finish in any game and see, oh man, he missed that guy, but I know he's going to come back because I've watched him. So no, you're, all you know is highlights. I don't want to hear it.
0: So if an Oiler fan says, hey, my favorite Oiler of all time is Wayne Gretzky, he can't say that, even though we never saw Gretzky play?
2: No, he can't.
0: Okay.
2: He can't because he never saw him play.
0: I mean, but if you, hold on a second. If you were born after Michael Jordan retired and you're a Chicago Bulls fan and all you've heard growing up in that city is Michael Jordan this, Michael Jordan that, he was the greatest, and the Bulls have been lousy since Jordan retired, why can't Michael Jordan be your favorite Bull of all time?
2: You could have him as the best player of all time. You could have him as the best Bull of all time, but he can't be your favorite.
0: Right.
2: You don't know the hurt when he left left to play baseball and the joy of having him come back. You didn't have that. You can't have that be your thing.
0: All right.
1: Yeah, he could be the greatest, but no, Joakim Noah is everybody's favorite Bull.
2: Derrick Rose.
0: Well, someone brought up Derrick Rose yesterday. He won an MVP, so I guess I know. Maybe I understand what you're saying. All right, let's get to the NFL here, Bear. It kicks off in 6 days. Very excited. What are you thinking here?
1: Giants under 7.5 wins is certainly something that's there.
0: Really?
1: I'm not high on the Giants at all.
0: Okay.
1: I think it's so bizarre. Like, oh, OBJ is back. And the fact that OBJ might be your number two or number three wide receiver, that's a problem.
0: It is.
1: Like, with Neighbors not being fully healthy. I was just watching TV here before, and Scadaboo wasn't sure he really wanted to play again. Jackson Dart lives in the tent. Mm-hmm. Like, I know they had a great draft, but they're not as good as the Eagles in that division. They're not as good as the Cowboys. They're closer to the Commanders than they are. And you look at the late season schedule, I don't know how they're getting to 8 wins.
2: But Bear, did you see that catch in 2014? I mean, come on.
1: Yes,
0: one moment Hall of Fame. Yes. Yeah. Who else? What else are you looking at for the season here?
1: I bet the Ravens to win the Super Bowl.
0: Wow.
1: I think people are kind of people are sleeping, I think, a little bit on the Ravens this year.
0: So wait, when did you put this in, Bear?
1: The hand is up. The hand
0: is
1: up.
0: When did you put this in?
1: When did I put it in?
0: Yes. What were the odds when you put it in?
1: Oh, 12 to 1.
0: Okay. All right.
1: 12 to 1. I don't know what they are now.
0: Okay.
1: I think people are people are high on the Bengals in that division. I mean, nobody else, I think, is any good in the Steelers stink. Browns are terrible. But I think people, because Harbaugh is gone, it's a first-year head coach, I think people view that as a negative.
0: Yeah.
1: What I've heard in camp this year, like the attention to detail, and it's kind of like a re-motivated, refreshed. Like Lamar, I'm told, is like having fun again for the first time in a couple of years, because apparently it wasn't great the last. I think after the year they had last year and all the questions about playoff Lamar, and I think the Ravens are going to be pretty good. And I know there are some, I don't know if it's up in every state where you can bet like who will the last undefeated team be. I bet this as well for the Ravens. I forget it might have been 17-1 maybe. I can't recall what it was. So forgive me if I gave the wrong info, but if you look at the Ravens schedule, yep. I believe week 3, they have the Cowboys, but all other 6 games that they have are super winnable. So if you can get to week 3, they beat the Cowboys, and then you're looking at 7-0 might be doable, but I am high on the Ravens this year, but it's a little bit of a bet against the Bengals and the buzz and the steam that the Bengals have. But I think the Ravens are poised for a big season.
0: Bear, what else are you looking at here?
1: If you're looking for a real super ridiculous long shot in the rookie of the year markets, R. Mason Thomas from the Kansas City Chiefs is a rookie. Again, from Oklahoma, really disruptive pass rusher. He's getting a lot of buzz and a lot. He was 75-1. I don't know what he is now. It's probably considerably lower, but he might be worth it because in that Kansas City defense, someone is going to have to pressure the passer. He could be the beneficiary of all the attention Chris Jones and some others are getting. Offensive side of the ball, Javonte Williams is someone. Running back from Denver that I think is worth a play. He was, I believe it was 55-1.
0: Right.
1: When I bet him.
0: He's a good player. Yeah.
1: Well, I mentioned the Cowboys before with the Giants. I bet the Cowboys to win the division.
0: Wow.
1: I hate the fact that I'm doing that. I hate the fact that I'm buying into that. I usually like laugh when I hear about are the Cowboys a Super Bowl contender? Are the Cowboys getting Dak Prescott? Is he the best But it's hard to argue that they don't have a ton of talent
0: yes.
1: on the offensive side of the ball.
0: Mm-hmm.
1: And they made massive improvements on the defensive side, whether it was free agency, trades, draft. I think they are going to be light years better than they were last year. And if they can stay healthy, Cowboys stock, Brian Schottenheimer, coach of the year, like 18-1, 16-1. Cowboys to win the division at like plus 205. All of those things I think make a ton. Shoddy is, it's weird. We always talk about these coaches who like when they go from coordinator to head coach and it never pans out. Shoddy's like the opposite of that. He's a much better head coach than he was coordinator. And that's rare. So like he did take a couple of shots at him as coordinator and maybe you look and whatever, but as a head coach, he's much better as a head coach. I'm a lot higher on the Cowboys, I think, than I've ever been and probably than I ever wanted to be.
0: Shoddy's done a good job, and that division is interesting from this standpoint. Dallas has stability. I can't believe I'm saying it, but they have some stability there. And when you compare it to the rest of the division, Giants, new head coach, questions still about Jackson Dart. Philadelphia, they lose A.J. Brown, and we're constantly questioning Nick Sirianni. But it's going to be interesting to see how the Eagles look without A.J. Brown. And then, of course, you have the Commanders with Jaden Daniels coming back from an injury. And so why not the Cowboys? I actually like that pick. I love that pick. It's my favorite pick of all the picks you've given us here. Yes.
1: Thank you. I appreciate that.
0: You got it.
1: I got one more for you.
0: Okay.
1: Now, remember this time last year, we're sitting here. Is Matthew Stafford ever going to play again? How's Matthew Stafford's back? Is he ever going to be healthy? Who will the Rams quarterback be? It's no way Matthew Stafford's going to play. And then he went out, had an MVP season, stayed healthy. Now we're just talking like, oh, it's a foregone conclusion. Oh, he's fine. There's no worry about it. He played last year. He'll be okay. Huh. When you're looking at these player props, more things can go wrong than can go right. I bet Stafford under 38.99.5 passing yards. Jonathan Adams is a year older. Who knows if Puka is going to be suspended or if he can stay healthy. Can Stafford say, we're all assuming that this is going to go swimmingly this year in L.A. And we hope it does. We'd love to see everything go well and him have a great year like the talent. But who's to say it doesn't get nicked up? Who's to say back to it doesn't flare up? Who's to say his finger, that he only had hand problems in the past? Under 38, 99 and a half passing yards on Stafford.
0: All right. I like it. Mikey, I like that. I like it. The NFL ones I love. I mean, I'm not saying I don't love the college ones, but I love the Cowboys and I love that Stafford bet right there. It's fantastic. Who is to say, Bear? Who? Huh?
1: In that division as well, yeah. Like they're just being anointed.
0: Yeah.
1: Like, everyone's forgetting about the Seahawks. Yeah. Seahawks won the damn Super Bowl last year, and it's like they're like total afterthought.
0: Yes. How do you feel about this bet? Taking Seattle to not make the playoffs?
1: I don't hate taking Seattle to miss the playoff or the Rams to miss the playoffs. Ooh, look at the Rams' first five games.
0: Yes.
1: Look at other than the one game, I think they have the Giants in the first five games. They're four losable games in the first five games. If you look at a Rams season win total under, Rams to miss the playoff, all of those. And I kind of equated this with college football as well. I think we talked about last week. Someone that we don't expect to miss to miss the playoff is going to miss the playoff. And it's going to happen that way in the NFL as well. Yeah. Someone who think is bulletproof and great and a Super Bowl contender, something is going to happen where they're going to hit, whether it's the Rams, whether it's the Seahawks, whether it's the Bills, whether it's the Bengals, someone is going to hit a rough patch and they're going to be sitting there 9-8 and hoping that the tiebreaks fall their way at the end of the season.
0: Of course, it happens every year. The Rams, just quickly here, San Francisco, that game's in Australia, neutral field. Yep. Then they're home with the Giants. And this is the gauntlet you're kind of talking about here. Three consecutive weeks at Denver, at Philadelphia, home with Buffalo. Stuff. Yeah.
1: Mm-hmm.
0: All right, Bear. We appreciate it as always. Bear's Bets, wherever you get your podcast, if you want all his picks for the upcoming week and the upcoming season. Enjoy Bloomington, Indiana. I don't know how you can, but enjoy it. Do your best. Hang in there.
1: It looked actually good little town.
0: Good little town? Nice little yes. Good little college town. Yeah, I love exactly. A good little college town. Right. Walk around all day, ask people, and report back to us on Monday if they would rather win a basketball championship or a football championship this season. We appreciate you doing this. Field Yates coming up next.
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15: This day in sports history. September 4th, 1991. A special baseball committee voted to drop the asterisk next to Roger Maris's single-season home run record. From the time Maris hit his 61st home run in 1961, the record came with an asterisk because Maris technically had 8 more games to break the record than Babe Ruth did when he hit 60 home runs in 1927. And that's what happened. This day in sports history.
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2: What you need to know.
3: In college football, Yahoo Sports reports that Clemson's general counsel emailed LSU's general counsel today saying that if LSU suits up players who previously signed NFL contracts when they play tomorrow, it may be a breach of the game contract between the two schools. Clemson is still planning on playing the game. Yesterday, a Louisiana state court confirmed a preliminary injunction that prevents the SEC from preventing the players in question from playing. LSU has until midnight Central Time tonight to submit its season roster. WNBA Commissioner Kathy Engelbert announced she'll step down at the end of the calendar year after seven seasons. She told the Associated Press it was solely her decision and she did not feel pressure to step down. NBA Sacramento is signing Ben Simmons to a one-year, $3.5 million deal. I'm Isaac Lowenkron.
4: Portions of the show are recorded. You want winners? He went 0 for 14 picking bowl games.
5: God bless football.
4: You want hot takes? He said Patrick Mahomes would be a disaster.
5: Really?
4: You want baseball news? He doesn't even know who Kyle Tucker is.
5: Oh, okay.
4: In his personal record book, Kevin Durant hasn't won a ring yet.
5: I'm just telling you that's what he's doing.
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5: It's crazy.
4: This is Stu Gotts and Company, live.
6: Job, holding items for the mark.
5: The football season is upon us. The fantasy football season is upon us. And our buddy Field Yates joins us. He was a basketball correspondent for a couple of weeks back when the Knicks were making a championship run. He's a big-time Celtics fan. How do you feel about the Celtics offseason so far, Field?
7: Yeah, so honestly, when I'm debating between Bijan Robinson and Jahmyr Gibbs for the first pick overall this year in fantasy drafts, like I lean ever so slightly towards Bijan Robinson. I'm sorry, what was the question you asked?
5: How do you feel about LeBron? About the Celtics putting Jaylen Brown on the Sixers and making that team so attractive that LeBron James decided, hey, you know what? I want to go to Philadelphia.
7: So can I tell you why I might have had the most placid reaction of any Celtics fan to the Jaylen Brown trade? There's one specific reason.
5: Why?
7: The Jaylen Brown trade took place as my wife was going into labor.
5: Oh, wow.
7: With our third child.
5: Nice.
7: So our third child is born the day that the Jaylen Brown trade takes place. I mean, just all kinds of stuff happening on that day, obviously. Yes. And I think my brain would have processed the trade probably much more angrily under different circumstances. I'm still disappointed and frustrated to this point. But I have decided that I don't get to be a fan in football, right? You don't get that opportunity now when you work in it. So for the Celtics, I'm going to put blind faith and optimism into this team and hope for the best and hope that my reaction, my gut reaction, my second reaction, my third reaction, my 10th reaction to the Jaylen Brown trade was just totally wrong.
8: And how is little Paul George Yates doing?
7: The irony is that our third daughter is named Tatum, not related to Jason Tatum, but right. A lot of people made the joke after she was born, like, were you preparing to name her Jaylen until several hours before she was born, and then you pivoted? Jaylen was on the long list. I will be honest on that part.
5: Field, it is so funny with fantasy football season coming up here. I have the second pick in the draft, and I know you just addressed it, but that is the big question. Gibbs or Robinson? Robinson or Gibbs? Mikey is shaking his head saying it's not a big question. There's a clear-cut number one. Who is it?
8: No, I was just going to say it's easy for you because you don't have to make the decision. It's going to be made for
5: right,
8: you. With the
5: right,
7: that's correct.
5: Right.
7: I was going to say the big takeaway is that the best place to pick this year is number two overall, right? Because Jahmyr Gibbs and Bijan Robinson is a good argument. You could argue for either of them as the lawyer in court. Probably too much lawyer talk in sports recently with this Clippers situation. But I have no issue with... So I personally have Bijan ranked one spot ahead of Jahmyr Gibbs, 1 and 2. But I had a draft a couple of days ago where I got the number one pick and I wound up taking Jahmyr Gibbs. The rationale for that, just as a heads up, there were two things. One, I haven't had the chance to draft Jahmyr Gibbs in any other league so far. I wanted to have some Jahmyr Gibbs in my portfolio. Two, it's what we call a knockout league, which is new at ESPN. People may be familiar with this format. The lowest scoring team each week gets eliminated from the league.
2: Wow.
7: Their players go back into a free agency pool.
2: Oh, wow.
7: Everybody has $1,000 of a free agent acquisition budget. And then we do a blind bidding process each week for those players. So if somebody has Derrick Henry in week one, their team puts up an absolute stinker. Derrick Henry and everybody else is available. Jahmyr Gibbs has an easier early season schedule than over Bijan Robinson. So that was how I leaned towards Gibbs in this knockout league. But over the past 2 years, worth noting that Gibbs has more games with 20-plus fantasy points than Robinson. Robinson has more 20-plus games over the past 2 years than Jahmyr Gibbs, and he has fewer under 10-point games. So he's been a little steadier of a ship over the past couple of seasons.
2: Mikey, do you like the knockout league? Do you like that format? Because you could be done. I mean, you're excited for fantasy football the entire offseason, and then you're knocked out after a week, and all your players are available to the good teams. I mean,
8: is this a safe space?
2: Yes.
8: Is this a safe space?
7: Yes,
8: can I
7: of course.
8: Can I bare my soul?
2: Yeah.
8: I'm not only in one, I'm in one that's 32 teams.
2: Oh, wow.
7: Wow. You're a psycho. So that's a double knockout each week, I'm assuming, right?
8: Four teams get knocked out in the first few weeks. Yeah.
7: Yeah. So I would say that the only thing that I would say about the knockout leagues, I really enjoy them. It's a different way to play. It's a different strategy, obviously. I joke that in knockout leagues, if you're not last, you're first, right? The inverse Ricky Bobby, right. Because no matter whether you finish 10 out of 12, as long as you're not 12 out of 12, survive in advance. The only way in which I do think it impacts my brain is people ask me all the time, how many leagues are you playing in this season? And that number could begin at, 20, 25. Mm-hmm. And then by the halfway point of the season, if seven of those are knockout leagues, it could be reduced dramatically. So from an accounting standpoint, I can't decide how many I should admit playing in at the beginning of the year.
2: Phil, what are the two or three questions you are getting most headed into this fantasy football season?
7: The first question is, who am I taking number one overall?
2: Of course.
7: I said my piece there. Yeah. The second question is some form of like sleeper or bust, which I think it sort of depends on who your audience is when you answer that question. I used to say that, like, I don't know, maybe a decade or so ago, you could throw the third receiver for the Ravens out there as a sleeper and people would be like, oh, wow. Man, like, never heard of that guy. Now you draw the third running back for the Cardinals and people are like, he went in the eighth round of my keeper league last week. So you got to dig a little bit deeper than that, which is a byproduct of how popular fantasy football is and just the NFL. So sleepers and busts are always a very popular question. But the one this year, the player this year that seems to be generating the most heat is Christian McCaffrey. Are you in or are you out on CMC? Who last year, we're talking about Jahmyr Gibbs and Bijan Robinson as the clear-cut one and two.
2: Yep.
7: CMC was 50 points better than those guys last year.
2: I know I had him. Right, he won me a title. Yep. I mean, how about that?
7: Yeah, I mean, he was the best player in fantasy football last year. He's been the best player in fantasy football many times in his career. The question is, can you trust him to stay healthy for the second straight season? He had 400-plus touches last year. He's 30 years old, which for a running back is on the older side, of course. And I tend to think that all players are injury risks. It's football. I understand that CMC has had a longer injury history than guys like Bijan or Jahmyr Gibbs. Where I land on it is this. It depends on like how emotional you are of a fantasy football player. Because if you're the kind of person, so let's just say, and I don't want to wish this upon anybody, but if Christian McCaffrey gets hurt in the fourth week of the season, people that drafted him in the first round are going to say, I did it again. I should have known better, right? Whereas inversely, if Amon-Ra St. Brown gets hurt in the third week of the season or the fourth week of the season and has to miss some period of time, 4 to 6 games, you're going to say, I got unlucky, right? Amon-Ra is rarely, if ever, hurts. He's been so incredibly consistent in his 5 years.
2: Yes.
7: So it just depends on how you sort of view the world of fantasy football. If you could be a little bit more robotic and just say, a better player is worth the higher pick,
2: right,
7: then take CMC.
2: Yes.
7: If you're going to kick yourself because you're emotional, and I'll be the first to admit, sometimes I am emotional in fantasy football. I'm often very emotional. Then you can hedge against how pissed off you'd be if CMC gets hurt by taking Jonathan Taylor or Amon-Ra St. Brown or James Cook somewhere in that same range.
9: Field, where do you have A.J. Brown ranked among fantasy receivers? Because the pairing with Drake May feels like a match made in heaven.
7: Hmm. Yeah, he's wide receiver 10 for me. Well, so, you know, none of the surprises inside those first 10 picks of wide receivers. He's kind of going in the same territory as Rashee Rice, Drake London, Malik Nabers, George Pickens, Chris Olave. Those are kind of the receivers surrounding A.J. Brown in rankings and where they're being drafted right now. A.J. Brown feels like one of, I don't know, a handful of guys that is playing with the proverbial chip on his shoulder more so than most. This year, I think Lamar Jackson might be in that category as well. You could make an argument that after the playoffs, Josh Allen could be in that category. But with AJ, like, he's still amongst, if not the best, deep receivers in the NFL. Crazy that over the past 4 years, AJ Brown's average receiving touchdown was 24.6 yards. Like, the guy is a big play threat waiting to happen. You go back to last year, until you know this from his college days as well, Drake May is about as good of a deep ball thrower as we have in the NFL. He's incredibly, incredibly gifted on throws down the field. He had a passer rating of 131 last year. That was easily best in the NFL. And it wasn't like Drake threw, you know, he wasn't in the bottom five of attempts where good fortune could explain how statistically prolific he was. He was way up there. He's seventh in pass attempts on throws, 20-plus air yards down the field. So, really talented deep ball thrower with arguably the best deep ball receiver in the NFL. Once you get past week one against Seattle, I think things look really, really promising for AJ Brown.
8: I'm going to be a little selfish here because as I do all my research, I tend to develop man crushes on guys later in drafts, especially. And I've got my guy this year, and I might be a little too enthusiastic about him. So I'm hoping you're either going to A, confirm it, or talk me down.
7: Or lie, yeah.
8: Jadarian Price. Oh, I'm all over Jadarian Price.
2: I like him too, league. Yes.
8: Am I kidding myself? Am I looking at the logic too much?
7: No. One of the things I try to remind people that play fantasy football that aren't novices, like, if you have a minimum sort of baseline of football knowledge, you're going to be okay. And it's your team. Like, you should follow your logic and your process. Zero teams last year gave the football to the running backs more often as runners than the Seahawks. They were tied with Atlanta for the most running back rushing attempts in the NFL. And while it's a new offensive coordinator and play caller with Clint Kubiak in Las Vegas, like, I don't think Mike McDonald was going to hire an OC after winning the Super Bowl to totally reshape the offense. The approach should be the same for him. And while Zach Charbonnet could fit back into this backfield at some point, Charbonnet coming off of an ACL tear late last season, like, we'll see when that happens, A, but B, like, the other running backs that are currently competing with Jadarian Price for carries, George Helani and Emmanuel Wilson, who they signed from the Packers this offseason. So this is not Jadarian Price competing with, like, even, not that I'm anti Jeremiah Love, but Jeremiah Love, like, the Cardinals gave Tyler Allgeier a real contract this offseason before they drafted Jeremiah Love. Like, there might be games where Allgeier has 15 carries to Love's 13. It's not totally implausible. So Price finds himself in a really good spot. Two biggest question marks are pretty straightforward for Jadarian Price. One is he had 6 catches last year. And the question is, did the Notre Dame not throw him the football because he was incapable, or did Notre Dame not throw him the football because they had Jeremiah Love? I tend to lean towards that second argument over the first. The other thing is fumbles were a problem for Price in college. And you guys all know this. It's amazing. Like, NFL coaches cannot tolerate fumbles at all. Like, a guy could be running for 150 yards and a half, and then he fumbles the ball in the third quarter, and you never see him again. So if Price can't keep his fingers on the football, then he could be a bit more vulnerable. But it's a really rosy opportunity right now.
2: What round do you have Dejon Love going in?
7: Dejon Love, I had him in the third for a while. It was tough though, because, like, have you guys seen him run routes?
2: Yes, on the beach with his helmet on. Yes.
7: Yeah. Like, I feel like he's a perfect fit for Brock Purdy. Like, I just think he's, like, really crisp in and out of breaks, with a timing and rhythm quarterback. You need a wide receiver that always hits his landmarks, durable. Like, to my knowledge, he didn't miss a single game last season. So I had him in the third round, but I've reached for him in the second round on occasion.
9: Especially since he cleared all three parts of that waiver.
2: Yep.
9: Field, Carnell Tate finished preseason 0 receptions on 6 targets.
7: Yeah.
9: Yeah. How concerned are you for Carnell Tate entering the season?
7: If I were to make a list of players whose stock has dropped the most for me in the preseason, and this is all relative, right? I'm not talking, I had him as, I think, wide receiver 23. He's not wide receiver 53 now, right? But I am going to flip-flop my Titans wide receivers that I want most going into the season. I think Carnell Tate's going to be an absolute stud in the NFL. I thought he was very pro-ready. I just think this offense is going to take some time. And Wandale Robinson is going to be awesome for the Titans again. If he has credit, he kind of graduated. I think Wandale Robinson for a while was viewed as like this gadget slot only receiver.
2: Right.
7: You saw him last year. He was awesome. Super productive for the Giants, stepping into a bigger role with Malik Nabers out. He knows the offense obviously already. There's no concerns about, you know, kind of being, fully caught up to speed. So I'm going to flip flop him and Carnell Tate. I've drafted a lot of Wandale Robinson so far this year. Tate is going to be really good. Not concerned about the player long term at all. I just think this is going to be a slower roll into the NFL than I had previously forecasted.
9: Field, as a fantasy football expert and somebody who also plays fantasy football, how do you balance the fact that you're giving all this advice on sleepers, knowing that people in your leagues might be listening to this same advice?
7: Well, I don't think it matters as much in sort of, it matters, but not quite as much in standard redrafts where you're just, it's a snake order and you just make a pick, because I can always sort of like jump to the head of the, like the front of the line to pick a player if I really want that guy. But I was doing what we call salary cap leagues, also known as auction leagues recently. And I noticed that the guys that I was targeting, or I would have targeted, and I rarely nominate a player for auction that I actually want. I'm usually nominating somebody that I want other people to spend money on. But I did notice that a couple of the guys that I went into the draft targeting were going for much higher than I expected, because I think I've just talked too much about them during the preseason, and some of my buddies in that league caught wind of it.
2: Three kids, huh? I mean,
7: three kids. Listen, that's why I got to come back on the show. I got bills to pay, you know?
2: Yes.
7: At some point, the royalties will hit my mailbox.
2: I'm just trying to tell you to slow down. I mean, that's all. Just,
7: no, we're done. Yeah. We're done.
2: Okay.
7: We're done.
2: All right. Would you want to rank the kids? I mean,
7: yeah. What criteria are we going with? Today, you know, how much is it like
9: PPR, ADP?
7: Is it sleep habits? Is it eating habits?
2: Yeah.
7: I tell you, anybody with multiple children can attest.
2: As you know,
7: I will tell you,
2: The hour, it changes by hour, I'm certain.
7: Yes, 100%.
2: Work for the Patriots, you work for Belichick, you know Bill very, very well. You know Taylor was a walk-on football player at the University of North Carolina. It begs the question, is Bill Belichick back?
7: Tell you what, a lot going on with the program right now, obviously. that was a nice win, though, over in Dublin. I know that TCU, whatever, maybe TCU is a middle-of-the-pack team in the Big 12. But, you know, I felt personally, and Taylor may disagree, fully agree, offensive operation looked a whole lot better this year. It just felt like a real offense. They're still down players. Like, as I look at the guys that are eligible for the upcoming draft, right now, there's a guy that's going to go in the first three rounds, maybe some day three picks there. But it looked way better offensively to me. Defense, I wasn't going to be as concerned by because, you know, Bill Belichick is playing a large role in it. But offensively, I felt like the Bobby Petrino hire, from a football standpoint, was on display on Saturday. Not perfect, but definitely better.
2: Yes.
9: When you say a lot's going on, you're talking about the throwback uniforms they released yesterday, right? Those 1980 uniforms, they look good.
7: Yes. We're going to look good in those. Do look awesome. I mean, the color scheme and the uniform, the entire uniform set is as good as there is, maybe just in sports, like not just college football. It's elite.
2: Yeah.
7: Carolina blue. A top-tier color.
2: No doubt. Where are we spending the Labor Day weekend here? We go to Nantucket, Cape Cod. What's going on with the Yates?
7: I wish. We'll be home. Powering through some drafts and trying to keep kids, get kids to sleep and eat, and then continuing to rank them throughout the weekend.
2: All right, buddy. We appreciate it. As always, we'll talk to you again very, very soon. I can't have you around here enough. The great Field Yates, he's all over your fantasy coverage on ESPN. Thank you, buddy.
7: Thank you, guys.
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28: The warm weather is going to continue for this evening, with our lows for tonight staying well above average for this time of year, near 72 degrees. Our skies will be partly cloudy, and the chance for showers and thunderstorms is going to increase heading into tomorrow morning. It will be another hot day with highs near 93. From the Kelloland Live Doppler HD Storm Center, I'm meteorologist Jalen Borson.
29: The owner going to spend some time in the penalty box, and you lost five future scratcher tickets. They vanish off into thin air. So I wrote down on my scorecard after looking at the CompuBox stats, whoop-dee-damn-do. That's what I wrote down. I don't care about money. It's not my money. Steve Ballmer, I would imagine when he's making his avocado toast for breakfast each morning, he loses $30 million, so it's not that big a deal. You suspend Ballmer for 1 year, and you talk about, well, that's really punishment. I've never watched a game because of the owner. Now, as a talk show host, I love guys like Jerry Jones because they make my life easier. 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

0: Our thanks to Field Yates for joining us last segment. Gino Toretta going to join us in just a second. But first, let's go to Sherman Oaks. Isaac, he's a showman. He has a sports update.
1: Thank you, Stu Gotts. And the show continues to be in college football as Yahoo Sports reports that Clemson's general counsel emailed LSU's general counsel today saying that if LSU suits up players who previously signed NFL contracts when they play tomorrow, it may be a breach of the game contract between the two schools. Clemson is still planning to play the game. Yesterday, a Louisiana state court confirmed a preliminary injunction that prevents the SEC from preventing the players in question from playing. LSU has until midnight Central Time tonight to submit its season roster. TCU today fully restored media credentials to the Fort Worth Star-Telegram. TCU had pulled the newspaper's credentials 2 weeks ago for reporting on a locker room fight that resulted in one TCU player being dismissed from the team and charged with assault. The player who was the victim of the alleged assault spent 3 days in the hospital with a brain bleed and a concussion. WNBA Commissioner Kathy Engelbert announced today that she will step down at the end of the calendar year after 7 seasons. Engelbert told the Associated Press it was solely her decision and that she did not feel any pressure to step down from the post as WNBA Commissioner. That's what's trending. Stu Gotts, it is all yours.
0: Mikey, yeah, you will love the phone call I just had with Gino Toretta because Gino was expecting, he's so old school, and he's in Northern California right now, and he'll be attending Stanford, Miami tonight because he's a Heisman Trophy winning quarterback for the University of Miami and a Miami legend, and he also has the Cal-USC game, he's calling it, on Saturday night. But I said, Gino, you get to go, you get the link, and he was like, hey, I was expecting a call from a hard line.
2: Do they even make those anymore?
3: I still have one in my house. Yes, they still make them.
0: So you thought we were supposed to send you the hotline number. Is that correct? Yes?
3: I just expected a call. You know, it's radio. I forgot there's video in this radio.
0: Gino, how much better is this year's universe, or is it better, this year's Miami team as opposed to last year's Miami team?
3: I hope they're as good, I would say. I mean, listen, they started off the year, they had some expectations. I don't think maybe getting to the championship game, but I think they thought they were getting the playoffs. You know, and this year, I think they're thinking playoffs at a minimum, win the ACC, and then you hope you kind of get on a run again. College football now, it's so long with right. 16 games, you're going to win it all. It's similar to NFL. How healthy are you when you make the playoffs? I mean, Georgia was banged up. Alabama was banged up. It's just once you get there, are you healthy enough to go on a run and win a few more and win a title?
4: Gino, as a Heisman winning quarterback, what do you like about Darian Mensah, who Miami brings in from Duke this year from the transfer portal?
3: His accuracy, very similar to Cam Ward. I like how he pushes the ball downfield as a guy who likes to throw it deep. I think that's kind of what they're looking for.

0: Obviously, you got Malachi Toney, who's, you know, get him the ball 1 yard downfield behind the line of scrimmage, wherever he's gonna have tremendous yards after catch and great explosive plays. But I like how Mensah has always pushed the ball downfield, whether it was at Tulane last year, Duke, pushed it downfield, and that's, you know, that's big plays. And, you know, I like it. It seems like a very even keeled kid, nice kid. The times I've met him, watched practice. So it should be fun offensively for him this year.
1: Gino, what'd you make of Rutgers as a 30-point favorite losing at home to UMass and then still going forward with their fireworks show after the game?
0: I would say this. Casinos aren't built on winners.
1: But you have to pull the plug on fireworks, don't you? I mean, you just lost to UMass at home as a 30-point favorite.
0: I would say this. Was anybody still there?
1: I don't know.
0: I mean, what are you going to do? What's the pyrotechnic guys? He's already set up. He can't bring the stuff back home. You know that. So they got to shoot it off. And, you know, hey, I would say this. The crowd has been waiting for a show all night. We got to give them something. So yes. You gave them some fireworks.
1: I mean, the UMass fans in attendance, they got a show. How about that?
0: You know, I think I would also say you get what you pay for. They are dead last at investing in the program and in Rutgers as their personnel. So, you know, if you're not paying for these kids nowadays, they're not going to come to your school.
1: I love the idea that Rutgers paid over $1 million to lose that game to UMass.
0: Not going to be the first time, nor will it be the last time.
1: No. We've been laughing all week. I've been saying it all week that Stanford, there are sleeping giants in college football, and Stanford has the potential to be one of them because there's money in that school. The stadium is beautiful, great part of the country, a decent fan base. They're lacking one key ingredient, good players.
0: a key ingredient and 100 of them, really good players.
1: Right.
0: I mean, listen, Andrew Luck is back there. They were very slow to adopt to the transfer portal, to the NIL age. I can remember being out here and I broadcasted USC at Stanford. It was Caleb Williams' Heisman Trophy season, the start of his season, first game. Three starters on USC's team were transfers from Stanford. Well, all their good players were leaving and they weren't bringing anybody in. So they started out behind the eight ball. I'd probably say similar to Clemson. But they weren't that, you know, at that level. Clemson had better players to start with. But I think that now that Luck's there, they have the resources. You know, I mean, obviously you got Silicon Valley and a lot of, very wealthy alumni. And it's just a matter of investing in the program. I mean, that's the recruiting pitches used to be, hey, come here and get a degree, wherever it was, and try to win a championship. The next line out of all these kids' mouths coming out of high school is, well, how much are you going to pay me?
1: Right, so, exactly. Yes.
0: You know, you have to pay them.
1: Right.
2: Gino, if a quarterback joins you guys in the Heisman house this year, CJ Carr, Arch Manning, Dante Moore, which one do you think is most likely to win the Heisman?
1: Like it.
0: Oh, boy. I really liked Carr last year when he played against Miami, even being a freshman. They have an easier schedule and he has the Notre Dame machine behind him. I think if they can beat Miami at home, I think he will have the leg up only because the other schedules of the other guys are very much more difficult than Notre Dame.
1: Mensah should be in that conversation, no?
0: He will be. He will be. I would say the thing that maybe would hold Mensah back is Mario likes to pound the ball, and you got Fletcher, who's, you know, really kind of unstoppable. He won a couple games on his own last year, and, you know, that would limit his attempts. You know, he may share the spotlight with Malachi Toney a little bit, but, listen, that's the great thing about the Heisman is, there's so many great players. The amount of quarterbacks that are very good, experienced this year in college football is tremendous. And I think if one of them gets hot, you know, they could run away with it, or it's, you know, it can be a great, you know, run like last year where nobody really knew who was going to win until the end.
1: Taylor feels like it's only a matter of time before Deion Sanders is the head coach at Florida State. Do you agree?
0: Well, they already have a coach there, they didn't play very well, obviously.
1: Yes. Taylor said a win's a win, but Florida State's win was not a win. That's what he said this week. I mean,
0: it was a win. I don't know. I think there's the jury. I would say the jury's probably still out on Deion. Is it not? I think he was successful at a lower level. He was somewhat successful initially with Travis and his son playing quarterback. Okay. Now can he build a team and are there enough resources at Colorado to do that? So I would say something that the jury is still out.
2: You know, I'm looking at the Miami Hurricanes schedule this season, and one game that you probably had penciled as a win, you might be put on notice now. At North Carolina, that trip to Chapel Hill, Bill Belichick's waiting for you.
1: He played ball in Carolina, Gino. You know that.
0: I would say this, Taylor. I, you know what? It's not North Carolina the one that concerns me. It's Pitt. And I mean, if you're an ACC guy, Pitt's quarterback is a stud. He's very talented. I don't know if, and Narduzzi's usually got good defenses. I would be more concerned with that. North Carolina, it was a good defensive performance against a team in TCU with a new quarterback transfer from Harvard, and they didn't get anything done. And, you know, my daughter goes to Wisconsin. I saw Billy Edwards a few games last year before he got hurt, and I'm just going to say, no, that game is not circled that I'm concerned about it right now. Hate to burst your bubble, but
1: if there's a second team out of the ACC to make it to the college football playoff, a second team other than Miami, who do you think that second team is going to be?
0: I'll give you the three I would be.
1: Oh, you have three.
0: SMU, Louisville, and who are we just talking? And Clemson.
1: Right. Okay.
0: I think those are the three teams. SMU and Louisville beat Miami last year. So can they win the games that they're also supposed to instead of, you know, they beat Miami and then lose to somebody lesser than? I think those are the teams that are going to vie for that spot. Clemson's got Miami at home in October. I think the SMU's got Jennings, who's a dynamic quarterback, who's a stud. You know, I think those teams are the ones. And Brohm is, you know, no matter what team he puts out there, he puts together a great game plan and is successful. Those are the three that I think would vie for the next spot in the playoff.
1: I texted you late last night saying Stanford was going to win tonight's game by 10 points. And you, the text you sent back was not very nice. I'm wrong there. I know I'm wrong. I did it just to get under your skin. But you think Miami's going to blow them out tonight, don't you?
0: I think they came out here early on Tuesday. And, yes, I think they want to set the tone in week one. They got a really kind of odd schedule. They play three games in 13 days. I think you go Friday, Thursday, Friday, which is ridiculous. And, I think Miami is going to make a statement here. And you got to realize, Sugats, I wanted to go to Stanford. I wanted their degree. I wanted to play there. They said I wasn't good enough. I was an hour and a half up the road. And you know what? I'm still bitter.
1: Yeah. You should show up tonight with your Heisman Trophy. How about that? I mean,
0: I'll be down there on the field tonight. I'll wave to the partial sellout of the four people that they're going to have at the game.
1: Please get the Heisman and wear it around your neck and wear the two national championship rings. Just wear it all and say, I wasn't good enough to play at Stanford.
0: Exactly. Exactly. I like it.
1: Gino, I was talking to our buddy Hawk because he is also a Northern California, and I'm looking at you and you look happy and you talk about how great it is there, and it is great. You got two, not one, but two quarter zips on today because it's 67 degrees. And so I ask you this question: why do you come back to Miami?
0: That's where I went to school. My wife and I went to school there. My daughter went to high school. When I come out and it's clear now, it was raining in 55 and foggy last night, and I'm I'm thinking that's why I go back to Miami. But when it's clear and you can see the Golden Gate from up here on the top of the hill at Cal Stadium,
1: the greatest.
0: There's not a better place when it's clear here to go watch a college football game. That's for sure.
1: All right, you're on the call for Cal USC. Is that correct? This weekend, Saturday.
0: UCLA. Cal will be. We got an old Pac-12 game after dark, 10:30 Eastern kick on Touchdown Radio.
1: All right, final question on the way out. We appreciate you doing this. Indiana football school or a basketball school?
0: Basketball school. They're still pissed that they haven't won the basketball national championship in a while.
1: All right, Gino, enjoy the weekend. Enjoy the nice weather. And please wear that Heisman trophy around your neck to Stanford today.
0: I'll be sipping on the red wine out there on the Palo Alto on the sidelines.
1: All right, buddy. We'll talk to you soon.
0: See you guys.
1: See you, Gino.
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16: Whoever came up with this bright idea to have a Joe Paterno museum, you should have said Paterno. N-O. Paterno. A museum for a guy who was disgraced and run out of school and fired because young boys were molested in the football shower? That's the guy you want to have a museum about? Really? Let me guess. His statue will be of him turning the other way. You want to go and yell and then say how terrible of a person Jerry Sandusky was, is, whatever you want to say? Joe Paterno was worse. Because when they alerted him and let him know what was going on, he turned the other way. He never called the police. How sick do you have to be to worry about damn football over the welfare of young boys who went to a college campus and this is what happened to them? And the legendary coach for Penn State finds out and doesn't call the police to say what's happened. How dare Penn State try to prop this guy up and try to cleanse his image and act like only football matters? I guarantee you there's nothing in there about him being fired for what happened under his watch. Kelvin, it doesn't get worse than this. The player, and then have his wife come talk to the team? Dude, I feel bad.
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1: We'll update the polls here in just a second. Mikey A., what's your Saturday going to look like? We're headed into Labor Day weekend, a full slate of college football. College game day is on the air. I mean, the big noon kickoff is on. It is all happening. What is Mikey A's Saturday going to look like?
2: I'm going to have both college game day and big noon kickoff on the two TVs in the morning. I'll probably take a little bit of a break in the midday, and then it's just going to be nonstop college football.
1: Yeah, it's a special day right up until midnight, because I maintain that the college football season does not start until Hawaii has a home game at midnight Eastern, and they do this weekend. They are taking on Dan Mullen and his Elvis impersonator and the UNLV running Rebels. That is a beauty, because if you're up a lot of money, you double down, you take Hawaii. If you're down a lot of money, you double down, you take Hawaii. But you always take Hawaii. Put it on the poll, Taylor. Do you always take Hawaii?
0: Small spread in that one. I think it's 3.
1: I think it's 4, actually.
0: Wow.
1: Yeah, yeah. I think Hawaii's getting 4. Getting 4 points at home. It's a gift. Let's update the polls here. We wrap up the week every week by updating the polls here at Stugott790 on X. Taylor, what do you have for us?
0: When you think of Elvis, which city do you think of?
1: Memphis. Easy.
2: It's wrong.
0: The two choices,
2: and I don't care what the polls
0: were,
2: say.
0: Memphis and Las Vegas.
1: Yep.
0: 66% of the audience, Memphis.
1: Yes.
2: 66% of the audience is wrong.
0: Big one here.
1: Yeah.
0: Did Carolina win or did TCU lose?
1: You know what? I've been thinking about this all week. I have. And I think Carolina went out and won that football game. I do.
0: 87% of the audience said yes.
1: All right. Really?
2: That's what I voted.
1: Congratulations, Taylor, on a bye week. How about that?
0: We might have lost the bye week, though, if you saw the reports that came out yesterday.
1: What? Lombardi?
0: Yeah.
1: What happened? You didn't lose the bye week. You just lost the GM.
0: There was a defensive coordinator. There's sex. There's drugs.
1: Oh, Jesus.
0: not good. Not good.
1: Didn't I say earlier this week that what Pablo Torre is about to find out is that Bill Belichick always has the last laugh?
0: Speaking of that poll, does Bill Belichick always have the last laugh despite never laughing?
1: Yes.
0: 75% of the audience said yes.
1: All right. There you go.
0: This is a big one from Stu. Does Stanford have all the ingredients to be a great college football program except for the players?
1: Yep. It'll be on display tonight. Full display. I mean, beautiful stadium, great crowd, beautiful area of the country, just no players.
0: Every time you mention Stanford football, you mention Andrew Luck's there. Like he's getting under center.
1: Listen, who knows? He finds the right judge. He might be.
2: Good now. Good now.
0: 76% of the audience says, yes, Stanford does have all the ingredients.
1: Yep. I would say Carolina as well. They would be in that conversation as the school that has all the ingredients except the players. Carolina would certainly be there, right?
0: It's like the sleeping giants conversation, because Northwestern probably checks a lot of those boxes too, like major city.
1: No doubt.
0: The donors.
1: Yes, I told Mikey earlier during Stu You Gotts, Northwestern, one of my picks. Spoiler alert, that Northwestern is a sneaky good team coming out of the Big Ten this year. How about that?
0: Would you want a Harvard quarterback to be your quarterback?
1: Hell no. My doctor, maybe.
0: 70% of the audience said no.
1: Right. Crazy.
0: Big one here for Mel Kiper. Are you done with the sun?
1: Mel Kiper said to us this week, we love him. He's on the Mount Rushmore of guests here, that he is done with the sun. I responded, yeah, but the sun looks good on you, man. Mel looked good. He looked refreshed. What were the results here?
0: 62% of the audience said yes, they're done with the sun.
1: I can't stand it.
0: Did Jeter have enough room to pull up before diving into the stands?
1: Yes, this is courtesy of Bob Ryan.
2: Big for Bob Ryan.
1: In his Twitter feed, he just started blasting out random thoughts 22 hours apart about Derek Jeter's catch where he leapt into the stands.
0: 71% of the audience said, yep, Jeter, a little bit theatric.
1: Big win for Bob.
0: Yeah.
1: Huh?
0: This one is courtesy of Charles Huff, the Memphis coach who joined us this week.
1: Yes, we're supposed to go there. Call play.
0: Does everyone love an ice cream truck?
1: Who doesn't? I mean, come on.
0: 18% of the audience, because 82% of the audience said yes.
1: Yes, well, 18. I mean, get a life.
0: A couple more here. Yeah. If you had $3.9 billion, would you spend it on the Angels?
1: I wouldn't.
0: 85% of the audience said no.
1: But that, why am I presenting it as if all you had was $3.9 billion and that's it? Because if you have $3.9 billion, it stands to reason you have a lot more. Anyway.
0: This one might be the record this week. Do we all know Stu Gotts is never going back to a gym?
1: Why are you laughing so hard, Taylor?
0: Because we all know it.
1: Yeah, well, I agreed with it.
0: 97% of the audience said yes.
1: The 3% out there still thinks that these feet and these eyes might see a gym again, huh?
0: Two more here.
1: Yeah.
0: Do people call Elon University the Harvard of the South?
1: No one does that. You said it yesterday. It was ridiculous. It's a good school. Elon's a good school.
0: The Phoenix.
1: It's a nice private school. It's beautiful. I know someone who's gone there. It's a great place. It is not Harvard.
0: 79% of the audience said, nope, nobody calls it that. I do.
1: Put this on the poll. Would you take an Elon quarterback as a transfer or a Harvard quarterback as a transfer?
0: Last one here, and this is a big one.
1: Yes.
0: Should hot seat coaches have to coach from a coffin, and if they lose, we put the final nail in it? One of our best ideas yet.
1: Yes. A coffin game.
0: 86% of the audience said yes. Sign us up for those games. Those are the polls.
1: All right, everyone. Have a great Labor Day weekend. Enjoy the college football. We
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4: I'm Susan Lee, and this is the Fox Business Report. The major averages closing out the week lower, and bond yields rose following a strong jobs report for August. There were 162,000 jobs created during the month, which was nearly triple economists' projections. A robust jobs report is putting September's Fed rate hike firmly in play. The unemployment rate held steady at 4.1% as labor force participation rises. The Magnificent Seven big cap tech stocks were mostly lower for the day, but higher for the week, led by Meta and Nvidia. Strength in semiconductors cushioning Friday's losses. Shares of memory chip makers rose, with SanDisk leading the charge. Its stock rose 12% and was the best performing stock in the S&P 500, while shares of Micron Technology advanced 6%. The Dow down 272 points. The Nasdaq lower by 77. S&P 500 down 26. That's your Fox Business Report. I'm Hillary Rybarski, invested in you.
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10: Day in sports history.
11: September 4th, 1991. A special baseball committee voted to drop the asterisk next to Roger Maris's single-season home run record. From the time Maris hit his 61st home run in 1961, the record came with an asterisk because Maris technically had 8 more games to break the record than Babe Ruth did when he hit 60 home runs in 1927.
10: And that's what happened. This day in sports history.
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1: Pablo Torre, journalist, podcaster. 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
7: If you were on a jury and you didn't know anything about basketball, you didn't know whether the Clippers played in Los Angeles or London, if you got this report,
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7: It's bad, but this is not a death penalty.
0: It's Dan Patrick.
1: It's hour two on this Meat Friday. Gang's all here, ready to go. Fritzy, his fourth consecutive show after life-altering, life-potential. How can I dress this up a little bit? A brush with death. A brush with death, having surgery.
10: I appreciate being understanding to the significance of the situation.
1: Yes, but this is the fourth consecutive day that he's been here with four stitches in his finger. Dylan is here doing double duty. Yes, I said duty, Todd. And he's not only being a Danette, but he's also part of the Meat Friday festivities. He'll give us the menu coming up. Marvin's here with his UConn Huskies jersey, Rip Hamilton. We had Dan Orlovsky, a former UConn Husky legend, who joined us in the first hour of the program. And he defended his take on Matthew Stafford. If he wins another Super Bowl, he thinks could be a top five quarterback of all time. Paulie's here as well. Yours truly in the back room, guys. As well, the menu for Meat Friday, Dylan.
11: We're grilling, Dan. We got cheeseburger deluxes, sans the fries and onion rings. Sorry, Todd. Chili dogs, smoked brats, potato salad, and corn on the cob.
1: Who has it better than we do?
12: Nobody.
1: We had football last night. The first big shocker, the first big game. It was UMass upsetting Rutgers 37-21. And you start to look at this, you're 29.5 point underdogs, and you win by 16. So that's 45.5 point miss there. That's one of the biggest in college football history, I believe. And I was curious, William Pop Watson Jr. III had three touchdown passes, and he also completed 80% of his passes. The last time that happened was 2008 at UMass. And your quarterback was the head coach of the Jacksonville Jaguars, Liam Cohen.
13: Stat of the day, stat of the day. Stat of the day, stat of the day. Here comes that what? Stat of the day.
1: Brought to you by Panini America, the official trading cards of the program. Labor Day weekend, NBC and Peacock. You got baseball, Braves, Phillies Sunday, Twins, White Sox, and then Monday, it'll be the Cardinals, Giants, Labor Day weekend on NBC and Peacock. You can watch us on Peacock, NBC Sports Now. Thank you for joining us. We say good morning to our radio affiliates numbering over 440 cities in America that carry this program. The North Carolina football program got a win in week zero. And now all of a sudden the sky is falling because Mike Lombardi, he is was the former GM of North Carolina football. He resigned, fired, and Bill Belichick's son, Steve, the defensive coordinator, is on leave right now. We're going to have more on this because there's a lot of things, a lot of moving parts, and this has to do with North Carolina football off the field. During his tenure at North Carolina, Mike Lombardi was the subject of several off-the-field headlines, including being ridiculed. Do you remember when he called North Carolina the 33rd NFL team? He also was making an exploratory fundraising trip to Saudi Arabia. And now you have this. We'll have a report from Chapel Hill coming up in about 20 minutes from now. And here we thought the big concern was going to be, can they win enough games for Belichick to come back, that they want him to come back, that he stays engaged with the program. But North Carolina, off the field, a mess. Yes, Dylan.
11: Have we not learned our lesson about the seeking out Saudi funding for different sports stuff at this point?
1: Apparently not.
11: I think that it rarely is clean and squeaky.
1: 5 days of college football, the fun night last night. Colorado got a win. That was surprising. They were 7-point underdogs on the road in Atlanta against Georgia Tech. I kept waiting for something to happen, and it finally did happen in the final couple of minutes there. Touchdown pass for Colorado, and then the blocked field goal to win it for the Buffs. Good for Dion, all right? Because now we're going to find out. Now, I think this is a really pivotal year for him of how long he wants to stay. Had the health issues. He doesn't have his sons playing anymore. You don't have the Heisman winner there. Now we're going to find out, are you able to get some players less coverage? You know, big noon kickoff not going in there. Game day not going in there. But celebrities not going in there. Now it's like, all right, you can quietly see if you can kind of rise from the ashes and get 7 or 8 wins. You know, be bowl eligible. Because it's still Dion, still interesting. He'll draw eyeballs. Yes, Marvin.
2: Watching the game last night, Colorado was running the ball any way they wanted to against Georgia Tech last night.
1: Yeah.
2: I was not expecting that.
1: Yeah, they were the better team. Yeah. Final score was 14-13. But, you know, you're still trying to figure these teams out. That's why when I look at these point spreads, somebody's going to get shocked this weekend. Somebody will. It happens. It feels like week in and week out because you do have teams that have talent that is competitive and capable. Used to be you had the top 15 programs, top 10 programs. They stockpiled everybody. They didn't care because we may not use them, but you don't get to use them. And you might have 3, 4, like the U. They'd have 3 or 4, 5 deep at running back and all would eventually play in the NFL. That doesn't happen anymore because these kids are going where they can get paid right away, and they get to play as well. Yes, Dylan.
11: The betting implications for that lack of depth are interesting because you see these massive point spreads and, you know, these second, third string players are going in early in these blowouts where they're far less competent, for lack of a better word, than they maybe used to be. So all of a sudden it's like, this blowout might actually get closer and closer towards the end of the game than it normally would have in the past.
1: Yeah, Paulie.
5: It happened last week. USC, San Jose State. I think the line was 29.5. USC is rolling at half. Then some subs come in. The other team does not sub, and they score a bunch of points in the fourth quarter.
11: Yeah.
1: And there's some interesting matchups. You have Notre Dame and Wisconsin at Lambeau. What happened to Wisconsin? Felt like they always had a running back that was going to go to the NFL and would rush for 1,800 yards, and they would have 3 or 4 offensive linemen who would go to the NFL. What happened? Ron Dane, Monty Ball, Joe Thomas up front. It was like, what happened? Like, Wisconsin, it feels like they're the new Nebraska, where Nebraska would be like, we got our running back, and we got our great offensive lineman. We're going to play for a national championship. And that doesn't come up anymore. Wisconsin, is it just when Luke Fickell got there, then you go, man, you guys, we would always forget about Wisconsin, and then you go, oh, who's playing in the Big Ten title game? Well, Wisconsin's going to play against Ohio State. And you go, oh, well, they do it every single year. Yeah, Paul.
5: They had that long run with Barry Alvarez. Then Brett Bielema, bunch of Rose Bowls, really nice. Paul Christ, he had some good years. In 2017, Big Ten, Wisconsin was 13-1, went to the Orange Bowl. Since then, they've had one 10-win season.
1: Ole Miss and Louisville, this is where your Ole Miss, don't screw it up. Don't get ahead of yourself waiting for LSU to come to town. Florida State, SMU, SMU -3 at Florida State, which could be a little bit of fun there. What else did I see? Ball State getting 50.5 at Ohio State, the Ohio State. Tennessee State getting 46.5 at Georgia. I think there's a consensus. We don't like when we have these matchups, but you have to understand for these programs like Ball State or Tennessee State, Texas State, Furman, Missouri State, Abilene Christian, Utah Tech. They need these games. They need to be paid $1 million. They need to have money to supplement their entire athletic department. Yes, they know they're going to get roughed up, but you might have, just like we had last night, one of the bigger upsets in recent memory, because you had a UMass team that hadn't won in a long time. So keep this in mind. 16-game losing streak, 23-game losing streak versus FBS teams, 29.5-point underdog. They win by 16, a 45.5-point miss.

0: All right, phone calls coming up. 877-3DP Show. Operator Tyler is sitting by. He'll take your calls. Go to danpatrick.com. New merchandise. Great stuff. The gambling podcast is up there. We will have the 1215 podcast. The backroom guys get to have their own podcast. That'll be later on after the show. We also have Not So Fast with Paps and Perloff. That'll be coming up in 2 hours from now on Peacock. And it's their wrap-up, Monday through Friday, hour-long program. And Todd, the Toddcast is also available at danpatrick.com. So, and I don't know some of the topics that you guys had on the Toddcast. I usually hear from the backroom guys, and it usually starts like this. Did you hear what Todd said on the Toddcast? And I go, no. And then they fill me in on that. Yes.
1: That is the sound of what you, no, like with a concerned voice.
0: Well, I am concerned. And
1: what did he say this time?
0: I had a friend say, I didn't know that you had to be a certain age to listen to your show. And I go, what do you mean? He said, I think there's a disclaimer. You must be at least 18 years of age to listen to the show. Do we have a disclaimer?
1: Not that I'm aware of, but that probably would be best, I think.
0: Well, for on your part of this with the Toddcast, I would say that's a disclaimer. Don't listen with your kids in the car. I would say that. Gambling podcast. I would say the same thing. Gets a little loose in there. Yes, Marvin.
2: So we need like the parental advisory stickers?
0: Yes. Yes. Yeah. Like Two Live Crew. We need that. We need, what was her name? Tipper Gore.
3: Oh, nice.
4: Yes. Yeah.
0: Yeah. Yeah. Yeah, Paul.
3: The weird thing about the Toddcast is it's all completely true.
0: Yes.
4: Yeah. Todd can't lie, actually.
0: Because people say, is Todd really like that? And I go, yes. And then they'll go, really? And I go, yes. Is Shea and Irving really like that? Yes. Really? Yes. By the way, Bad Larry, if you're a fan of the gambling podcast, resurfaced last night. He was in the neighborhood, reached out, and said to me and Dylan and Big Day Ray, let's go have some beers. So we met up with Bad Larry and had some beers. I thought it was a fun night. I stayed only till 9 o'clock. Dylan and Ray stayed till 11 o'clock.
4: Well, not bad, by the way. 11. That's respectable.
0: 11.
4: Larry actually, we took the train up, and Larry picked us up at the train station. He didn't know how to unlock the car. So I was looking through the window and I was like pointing at it. I was like, is that button, Larry? He's like, I don't know how this thing works.
0: He was looking for a new audience because he was at a friend of mine, his house, and everybody's heard all of his stories and, you know, they're tired of Larry. They're like, you know, hopefully bring in some new friends. So he imported you guys and, he was in his glory. Yeah, Dylan.
4: You at one point, I think, just finished one of the stories for him of his stories. You're like, Larry, everyone's heard this. I know how it ends.
0: Yes. I know how all the stories end when I go over to my friend's house.
4: Every single one.
0: Yes, I do. Glenn in South Carolina. Hi, Glenn. What's on your mind today?
5: Hey, Dan. How are you today?
0: Great, great, great.
5: I'm a fanboy. This is going to be the first time in 20 years that I've actually called in, but I've been watching you guys since the beginning.
0: Well, thank you.
5: And I love your show. And I want to give a shout-out to Dylan for the Clemson shirt. I live in about 20 minutes from Clemson.
0: Okay.
5: And a shout-out to Marvin for UConn because I was born and raised in Connecticut. And, Dan, I just want to tell you how much I appreciate you and your show. What you've done for me and times when I've been in the hospital for months at a clip and be able to watch you on

0: Peacock and my phone, and it's just been a real pleasure. By the way, too, my son got a picture with you when you were in South Carolina, I think for the Hootie and the Blowfish golf tournament. And he said, Dad, you're going to be so jealous. I got a picture with Dan Patrick.
1: Well, thank you. Thank you, Glenn. I hope you're feeling better. Ben in South Carolina. Hi, Ben.
2: Hi, Dan. Happy Meat Friday.
1: Thank you,
2: Ben. I've been a Spurs fan since I was a kid, so I have a question for you about Kawhi Leonard, also Limerick, of course. But first, a T-shirt idea came to me when Paulie mentioned that Todd gets surgery to meet nurses. You could put that picture, that headshot of him prep for surgery on a shirt with the inscription, "Where are all the hotties?"
1: Yeah, I think Todd's the only guy who didn't have a problem with Lane Kiffin walking into a bar in Alabama and saying, "Hey, where are all the hotties?
3: Why do we got to blow everything out of proportion like this?"
4: Lane does it at a bar. Todd does it at the doctor's office.
1: I cannot believe that you were flirting with this nurse.
3: I don't know if it was flirting. We were having a nice conversation.
1: No, you told me.
3: I said one questionable thing. I don't know if that's for public consumption, though.
1: What is it?
3: No, something with my finger. Like I was like, you know, I need like the stitches and all that kind of thing. And I said, I thought I can get my hand wet. So you're telling me for the next 2 weeks, I can't use my right hand. And she's like, you know, what's the big deal? What do you need to use your hand for? And I said, that's a little personal, don't you think? And that got a little, you know, awkward for a second. And that was, you know, that I thought she opened the door for something and I walked through it and I should have not said that line. And I didn't want to make her uncomfortable. I didn't want to get kicked out of the doctor's office where I can't be a patient there anymore. So as I'm saying it, I'm like, I probably shouldn't say this, but I'm like, that's a little personal. And I just let it go. That's what happened.
1: Todd, you can't do that.
3: You can't. It's unprofessional. But it's doctor-patient privilege, even though she was
1: it's not doctor-patient.
3: She could have gone to the boss there at the place and said, this patient said this to me, and they could have kicked me out.
1: There are no HIPAA laws with that. Oh, my God.
3: I told her I'm an aspiring wannabe comedian, so if I say something that you're offended by, it should fall under that umbrella of, like, I was just making a joke.
1: No, I've seen this too many times where you think somebody's interested in you, and all they are trying to do is be nice.
3: I could tell by her facial expressions. Like, can we just stick to the figuring out how to, you know, heal your finger?
1: Yes, Paul.
5: Todd likes to talk to women that are in controlled environments and can't leave the area. Like he goes to a toll booth and does 4 minutes. Yeah. They can't leave.
3: It's extremely true. They're stuck there. She works there. Where's she going to go? Lunch break was hours ago.
1: Okay. Once again, yes, Todd is Todd. That when you hear him on the Toddcast, that's who he is. We have to take some things out of the Toddcast. Which might surprise you considering what we leave in on the Toddcast, but that's up to Dylan. Dylan is the therapist, the on-site therapist with Todd. And, Dylan's also there with Shay and Irving, with the things that he says.
6: Might be doing more harm than good for Todd, I think, but we'll find out. It's early in our therapy.
1: All right. We'll take a break. We'll get an update on the situation with North Carolina football and Bill Belichick's right-hand man gone. His son appears to be in trouble as well. We'll be back with that right after this. College football is back. Great Saturday start with great food. And we thought, all right, here we go. It's time for week one of the college football season. 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
4: From the Kelloland Live Doppler Storm Center.
5: It is going to be a quiet evening as skies become partly cloudy throughout the overnight hours. Our lows will be mild near 72 degrees with east winds at 5 to 10 miles per hour. By tomorrow morning, showers and thunderstorms will be likely and temperatures are going to warm to a high of 93. From the Kelloland Live Doppler HD Storm Center, I'm meteorologist Jalen Borison.
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10: Now, this is year 10 for Mahomes. We won't count the rookie year because he played one game. If you look at Mahomes year 2-7 and then last 2 years, year 8 and 9, I don't think people understand how dramatic the splits are. But in the last 2 years of the 43 qualified quarterbacks, he's near the bottom. Everything's up. Interception slightly up, passer rating down, efficiency down, way more ad-libbing. Now, is he ad-libbing because he's less coachable now that he's a rock star? Is he ad-libbing because, you know, he doesn't put the film work quite in like he used to? He feels like he's a little more Texas Tech Mahomes. Now, why would that be? 2023, 2024, and 2025, the Chiefs drafted 21 players. Their big hit is Rashee Rice. And that's with a good GM.
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11: We got what you want.
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11: We got the goods.
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10: This is no longer a theory. It's a hypothesis. Like

0: In fact, the day before, I was given a heads up that Mike Lombardi, that situation could come to a head and that he would be fired. I know it's semantics, but the appearance is he resigned as the general manager of North Carolina football. You also have Bill Belichick's son, who I think is on administrative leave. I don't know the exact terminology, but Pat Welter and his crew, WRAL-TV in Raleigh, North Carolina, have been doing a great job all over this, and great to talk to you again, Pat. What happened yesterday?
1: Yeah, great to talk to you again, Dan. A lot's happened since we last talked. And yeah, similar to you, you know, I got wind of an investigation of UNC's internal investigation into Michael Lombardi, which has been going on since he was placed on administrative leave on July 27th. And I've been digging around, you know, since that time, and a lot of things I had been hearing, a lot of rumors, but couldn't necessarily report them. And then on Tuesday night, I got a phone call that internal investigators were calling current, former players, parents, staff, you know, investigating this whole thing. And then I was able to get in touch with multiple people that were interviewed by UNC's internal investigators. And I was able to get a window into the questions that were being asked. And when we had that report all ready to go, that ended up being, I was told UNC caught wind of it Wednesday, what we were doing. And then it kind of became a little bit of a race to who was first here. But yesterday we took our findings to UNC, sent them 32 questions, to be answered, sent that email at 1:27. We had a 4 p.m. deadline for a response and, a follow-up phone call at 3:45, with UNC representatives. And then the answer we ultimately got was Lombardi's resignation at 5 p.m. And then we broke our investigation shortly after that.
0: Okay. Is the investigation still ongoing?
1: Yeah, that's the key piece here. I think the investigation is still ongoing, and UNC's own statement indicated that, and that they are going to take corrective action for whatever they find. And I think that's the key piece here, because what we uncovered in speaking to the people interviewed by UNC's internal investigators is that this investigation, which UNC publicly had said was related to Michael Lombardi, it's clearly much bigger that based on the questions that are being asked. The conversations were beginning with questions about not just Lombardi, but the entire culture at UNC. Questions were then, the conversation there naturally flowed into Lombardi because he has such a huge hand in that culture at UNC. And then investigators were asking questions. And again, these are just questions, not definitive fact, but the questions provide a window into what potentially might be going on. But the questions they are asking were about recruiting staff, female recruiting staff, allegedly having sexual relationships with multiple assistant coaches on UNC staff, as well as at least one player. As far as how that ties to Lombardi, unclear, other than the fact that Lombardi is the general manager, recruiting, and a lot of things follow under him. Literally, the title suggests general manager. Again, that's what we know. We know pushing for those questions with UNC ultimately led to a resignation. You could tie the line there if you want to. We don't know for a fact that it did ultimately lead to it.
0: What about Bill Belichick's son?
1: Yeah, and that was what really caught my eye, too, with the line of questioning, was that point blank, investigators asking multiple people about what have they heard or what do they know about Steve Belichick allegedly using drugs, not just using drugs, but using drugs at UNC's football facilities, as well as questions about whether Belichick, this is Steve Belichick, provided drugs to at least one player.
0: What kind of drugs are we talking about, Pat?
1: There's what I've heard. There's a line of questioning there, but I don't feel comfortable sharing that because the investigator is more asking more open-ended questions. The people being interviewed then provided what they believe to be true. And the investigator then had follow-up questions. How do you know? What type of drug do you think it is? How would you know if he was high? And that was kind of the line of questioning there. But I don't feel comfortable sharing. I'm not able liberty to share that
0: Has
1: right
0: Bill,
1: now.
0: Bill Belichick addressed this?
1: So he has a press conference scheduled for Monday. As we all saw, they won the Week Zero game in Ireland, basically the opening of the college football season. And it was a stark contrast to the season opener we had last year versus TCU in Chapel Hill with all the hype.

0: surrounding Bill Belichick's arrival. And we had that one fantastic drive, and then things went downhill from there. This was a much better performance. And Bill Belichick's going to have a chance to respond to all this on Monday as they're on a bye week this week.
1: Talking to Pat Welter at WRAL in Raleigh. Does it help or hurt that you're in Raleigh, not Chapel Hill, investigating North Carolina?
0: Yeah, I mean, for people on the outside that don't understand the region here, I mean, I know some people fly in and they think it's literally called Raleigh-Durham because our airport's Raleigh-Durham. But this is the triangle, right? We have Raleigh, Durham, and Chapel Hill. And essentially, you have NC State, Duke, and UNC all triangulated about 20 minutes from each other. So you're asking, does it help or does it hurt? I mean, I certainly get a lot of feedback from Chapel Hill fans. And what I always say to people that I want all of our teams to do well. My job covering these public universities and NC State and UNC is to try to tell the story and try to hold people in power accountable and try to provide you a window into what's going on. I mean, I've seen all these headlines recently about sports journalism being dead and insiderdom versus journalism. That was like a big one yesterday. What we are attempting to do is real journalism. Now, if that upsets UNC fans that we're exposing things that they don't want to hear, they have that right. I have no agenda other than trying to give you a how and why into why this has not gone as we expected it to go, with arguably the greatest NFL coach of all time coming to college and having a 4-8 season, which probably doesn't even really describe how much of a disaster last season was. This is a new year, but we are starting it on the foot of an administrative leave for Lombardi, now a resignation from Lombardi, his son, Steve Belichick, on medical leave, and investigators from UNC's own outside law firm asking questions about drug use. So that's where we are at in year two, currently 1-0 through week zero.
1: Can Belichick win his way out of this?
0: Well, I would say, you know, speaking to people at UNC, you know, I had an on-the-record conversation with new athletic director Steve Newmark at ACC meetings in Florida a couple months ago, and myself and Brian Murphy held him to the fire a little bit about Belichick, where this is going in year two. And they want to make this work. I think they thought, at least at that time, you know, give him a little bit of a mulligan for year one. Could he learn from, you know, he was coming from the NFL. College is crazier than it's ever been before. But now when you have issues of this serious of a nature, even if they are just questions, you know, UNC's internal investigation is going to find out. I'm trying to find the proof myself. And what I found out is that UNC's internal investigators are asking the same questions basically that I'm trying to ask. So can he win his way out of this? I don't know ultimately if it will be up to him. You know, the internal investigation is going to find what it finds. And all I can tell you is what's in Belichick's own contract, right? He signed a 5-year deal worth $50 million. He's the highest paid state employee in the state of North Carolina. His contract stipulates, I'm going to read from it here, that he's required to promote an atmosphere of compliance in the program. That's a direct quote. It also says he's responsible for the conduct of his assistant coaches and other program employees, and that he also must report knowledge of the illegal use, sale, or possession of drugs or the possibility of sexual harassment. That's directly in the contract there. What UNC's investigators find could ultimately lead to some sort of, you know, reconciliation there. I only know what I know. So we're going to find out. Again, this investigation is ongoing and clearly bigger than we were originally told.
1: Have fun on Monday at that press conference, Pat. That'll be really a cheery. Now, does he say that he? I'm on to East Tennessee State. I don't want to talk about anything.
0: I mean, you know, I remember going in after we broke the report about the divided locker room last year, and I got the first question there. And that was after the loss to Clemson. They lose to Clemson. Then we break the report. And then after a bye week, we finally get to ask him questions. And yeah, I was prepared for that. And you just kind of have to be ready to have a follow up because yeah, I mean, he's going to try to walk the line. It's the internal investigation. It's ongoing. We can't comment any further.
1: Yep.
0: But I think at this point, again, this is a public university. Like this isn't just an NFL team where you could say we're on to Cincinnati. Like you are quite literally, there's taxpayer dollars here. There's fan dollars being poured into NIL. This is bigger than Bill Belichick. I mean, this is a university that people are really proud, have a lot of passion about, that the people that brought him here did so, I believe, in good faith, thinking that they were going to hire the lot of responsibility to. Like, one of the quotes I got from a staff member on the UNC staff was that the downfall of this whole thing is who Bill listens to.
1: Yeah.
0: And I would tell you, through up to this point, that has been Mike Lombardi and Jordan Hudson. Now, Mike Lombardi now resigned. Jordan Hudson, I haven't seen her in a while. Best of my knowledge, she wasn't in Ireland. So I don't know what's going on there. So maybe with them both out of the picture, maybe things can be better. But also, there's a lot of ghosts here from last season haunting them. And I will tell you that I do think the program was on a better track this season, as we saw week zero. Like, I believe some of the things Belichick has said publicly, some of the things the players have said publicly. I've been told privately that he's pulled back on some, like, the unnecessary, dogmatic, my way or the highway NFL practices last season, and that players generally do like Bill Belichick. Mm. I've also been told some of the reason they like Bill Belichick is because he lets them do what they want. And we've seen how that can go south as well, as we've also reported multiple driving infractions, multiple reckless speeding infractions by star players, players parking in handicapped spots all over campus. I mean, we've been all over this from the beginning. And again, it's not trying to out to get anybody. It's just trying, you know, it's trying to hold the people in power accountable.
1: Good luck, Pat. Thanks for joining us.
0: Thanks, Dan.
1: Pat Welter, WRAL-TV sports anchor, Raleigh, North Carolina. Yeah, I was given some details. In fact, I texted the Danettes and I said, not good stuff going to come out. And not everything's come out that I was told. So in fairness to the investigation and the people actually on the ground there, I'll wait till that comes out. Or wait till there's somebody else who can tell me about this. But, you know, for a guy who was a stickler with being buttoned up, controlling everything with the Patriots, to allowing this to happen. Wow. I put the over-under at 2.5 years at North Carolina, and I took the under. Maybe he can win his way out of this. You still got your son. Like that. Still gray area there with drugs. Mike Lombardi, the GM, is gone. Wow. Sean in Daytona Beach. Hi, Sean. What do you have for me today?
2: Dan, happy Meat Friday. Thanks for calling me back. Great conversation with Pat Weller, and that's exactly why I'm calling. All credit to the best booker in the biz, T-O-double-D, both Pat today and Pablo Torre yesterday. That is investigative journalism. Dan, as the founder of a sportscasting school on one of the best media colleges in the country, I just want to say thanks to you for having those guys on. We're living in an age where networks carry water for teams and for leagues just for access.
1: Yep.
2: And to have these guys on that do true journalism, thank you. It's like Edward R. Murrow. Thanks.
1: Well, thank you, Sean. Look, I came in this way, I'll go out this way. I still believe in it. I still believe in covering it the right way. I'm not beholden to any leagues, any teams, any commissioners, anybody. And I don't want to be. I understand when you are in bed with these leagues, the amount of money, and I understand it. I don't like it. Even when, you know, the NFL bought a portion of ESPN. I said, maybe everything's on the up and up, but maybe it's not. And that's where I want to see these networks. If you're in bed with somebody, let me see you go after them. Let me see you cover them. And that was my big takeaway a while ago when I got into a back and forth with an investigative reporter at ESPN. Let me know when you go after the big boys here. You can go after the Players Association. Let me know when you go after the league and the commissioner. Then you can talk to me about journalism. But Pablo Torre was one person going after the one of the richest men in the world, the richest owner in the world, the NBA, and he survived. And all credit to him. Because it's not easy when you're out on an island and all of a sudden you're, you know, the other side is going to be saying things about you. And he hung in there. And he's not done. That's the scary part. Because if I'm Steve Ballmer, I have to put my arrogance to the side. You're probably not scolded. You're probably not told no. But in this situation, read the room. And if you're innocent, come on the show. We invited him. Come on the show. Tell me. Now, don't tell me what you told ESPN, because ESPN really looks bad when you have him give you information and then all of a sudden you refute everything that Pablo Torre told you about. But Steve Ballmer needs to understand, and I'm sure he does. Those, you know, people around you tell you all the things you want to hear. And sometimes they don't tell you the truth, because maybe you don't want to hear the truth. We'll take a break. More phone calls coming up after this. The wait is over. 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
7: The warm weather is going to continue for this evening, with our lows for tonight staying well above average for this time of year, near 72 degrees. Our skies will be partly cloudy, and the chance for showers and thunderstorms is going to increase heading into tomorrow morning. It will be another hot day with highs near 93. From the Killowland Live Doppler HD Storm Center, I'm meteorologist Jalen Borsen.
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8: Don't want to miss.
9: This is going to be fun.
8: And there are some shows you can't miss.
9: Let's not overreact.
8: This is Covino and Rich.
10: The Clippers lose 5 first-round draft picks, 29, Ooh. 30, 31, 32, and 33. That sounds huge, right? That's a major blow to your organization, but well-deserved and understood. The Clippers are fined $30 million again. Kind of a drop in the bucket when your owner's worth, what is it, 150-something billion?
11: 156 billion.
10: All right.
9: I think when you have, that many billions, I think...
12: And billions and billions and billions and billions.
9: You lose perspective. When people start using the B word, it really does, like, confusion.
10: But still a lot of money, right?
9: Yeah, billions.
10: But and not, a lot but, of draft picks. But here's why I get lost, Rich. Real quick, these two things don't sound like it's enough to me. And that's first instinct. Right? This is breaking news. You heard the Kron's sweating over there trying to put this all together.
11: Oh, I'm sorry. No, we were off by $3 billion. $153 billion is Steve Ballmer's worth. Oh,
10: I mean, that's insanity.
11: It's crazy.
10: But he's only suspended for 1 year. You're basically breaking the cardinal rules of the NBA. 1 year, you're banned. That's it. 1 year. Ooh. From NBA and Clipper activities. And here's the other kicker. Kawhi Leonard, who, I mean, you could act like he's playing dumb this whole time. He knows what's going on. And so does Uncle Dennis.
11: No, it's Uncle Dennis's fault.
10: Kawhi Leonard has to pay $700,000 in restitution. Again, a lot of money to us.
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0: 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Dude Wipes, best clean pants down. Paulie, you said that Todd was, it seems like he's working on an excuse for something wrong with his body.
1: Well, I know he's had this finger situation for a while now, but there is something going on with the eye. I think it's, and I'm not sure what's going on, but Todd seems in distress.
2: Yeah, I had a blood, what is it called? Broken blood vessel or whatever in my eye. So it's been red for a couple of weeks. And now that it's starting to get better, the last couple of days, there's like a stinging, burning gunk kind of sensation. So I put artificial, artificial tears in there. But Paul, who has obviously had his share of, eye experiences.
0: Rip in Vegas.
2: Tends to care for 5 seconds.
0: Hi. God. Yes, Trip.
3: Always good to speak with y'all. A quick congratulations to Lucas in Scotland. Good job. Now, today's call, since today is September 4th, I had a sports history moment. So Jim Abbott, in 9/4/93, threw a no-hitter, which is almost impossible. However, I have a hypothetical for you. If Marvin played MLB baseball and was able to throw a no-hitter, I got three comparisons. Jim was born without a right hand. Marvin was born with small hands that never. But would Marvin be able to wear a glove, or would they allow him to put duct tape on his wrist to keep his glove on? Y'all have a good weekend.
0: Wow. Wow. That felt a little mean-spirited there, Marvin.
4: Now I see what Fritzy goes through every day.
0: Yes. Aaron in Fort Wayne. Hi, Aaron. What do you have for me today?
5: Hey, Dan, happy Meat Friday. Thanks for taking my call. Was listening to the Toddcast yesterday, and I worked in a couple of diners in the city, and I got to say, Todd, the move to order the deluxe and get the Thousand Island dressing, that is one of the most irritating things to waiters everywhere. You're a big shot, Todd. You desire a side salad, order yourself one, you know, and eat the burger with the lettuce and tomato on it like God intended. You know,
0: God intended.
1: Yes, he did.
0: Okay, was that on the seventh day when he rested and said, "Hey, if you're having a hamburger, make sure you have lettuce and tomato on it." Yes, Todd.
2: First of all, it was my cheap friend. They shouldn't call him that because I'm a little cheap too. My friend Jason came up with that idea. Secondly, there's no extra work for the waiter. I don't ask them to bring a separate plate or anything. It comes. I take the lettuce and tomato off the burger. The only thing I ask for is a little cup of Thousand Island dressing and make a mini salad out of it on the side.
0: Benjamin in South Carolina. Hi, Ben. What do you have for me?
6: Hey, BP.
0: Hey.
6: First time, long time, 5'11", and an Eddie Lacy-like 250.
0: Eddie Lacy?
6: Got a potential poll question for you.
0: All right.
6: So I heard, I think it was on the gambling podcast, you talked about something called the baby bird. Does that ring a bell?
0: The baby bird. Do you remember that, Dylan?
6: It was in regards to the Penn State fraternity activities, and you brought up the baby bird that you did in your frat.
0: Oh, that's where we took an egg, and you would crack the egg, and then it would go into the first pledge's mouth, and then that pledge had to put it in the next pledge's mouth, and then it went all the way down to the last pledge. That pledge had to swallow the egg. Yeah. Baby bird.
6: Yeah. Yeah. So I'm with Dylan on that one. I think if it was up to me, I'd rather bag cocaine than do that.
0: I didn't have an either or there. It was tough, you know, with the silly pledge stuff. And I was a junior. I had transferred in to the University of Dayton. So I had punks, you know, who were sophomores. They needed me to buy beer for them. Meanwhile, they're out there making me eat pledge apples, which are onions. And then you would have to, the first pledge gets the onion. You got to take a bite and then pass it down. And then the last pledge has to eat an onion. The rest of the onion. All for the sake of brotherhood. Yes, Todd.
2: Or you can draw the line morally or whatever your ethics
0: morally.
2: Are.
0: Morally.
2: You know what? I can make friends and have a social life and enjoy myself without being part of this fraternity that's making me do this.
0: The only reason why I joined a fraternity, I was transferring to the University of Dayton. I didn't know anybody, and I thought I could play sports, I'll meet people, and I'll be able to play against some fun competition. That was it. Yes, Marvin.
4: But the way you played sports, you weren't making any friends.
0: I did not make friends. I was out there to win. Yeah, not good. We won, but I wasn't making any friends. Yes, Marvin.
4: Your friend that I met at the draft that you played college ball with?
0: Yeah.
4: I was like, man, my boss was a real bleep, bleep, bleep. I just had curse words for you afterwards. Like, man, you were just not nice out there.
0: I said, you know, to Jeff, I said, you can tell Marvin, tell him the truth. He did. He gave you the good and the bad and the ugly. I said, yeah, no, guilty as charged. Guilty as charged. I talked to Jim Paxson like a couple of weeks ago, former Dayton great, played for Portland and the Celtics. And I apologized to him. I hadn't talked to Paxson in 30 years. And I apologized to him for being such a jerk. I also brought up that I think he stole my girlfriend for a night. He did acknowledge that he might have. And I said, it's okay. I'm good with it.
2: Are you?
0: It's a better story, you know. I confronted him. I slapped the floor and I said, all right, I'm going to guard you here. Final hour in the way. Ross Tucker's going to join us. 2 hours in the books. One more to go in this Meet Friday. 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
21: 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Nor do I think I even need or deserve one, right? 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
25: If you were on a jury and you didn't know anything about basketball, you didn't know whether the Clippers played in Los Angeles or London, if you got this report,
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0: Final hour of the week and final hour on this Meat Friday. Paulie is prepping for Not So Fast, the show that follows this with Andrew McLovin Perloff. You can watch that on Peacock at noon Eastern. So Big Day Ray, who's also producer for the Gambling Podcast, he is sitting in Paulie's chair. Todd is here. So is Dylan, Marvin, and yours truly in the back room, guys. Meet Friday, Dylan doing double duty as a Danette and part of the kitchen help here of whipping up some goodies on the tray, RecTech grills.
28: Yes, some tasty treats, Dan. We got a cheeseburger deluxe, no onion ring or french fry.
0: Mm-hmm.
28: Chili dogs, your favorite.
0: Mm-hmm.
28: Smoked brats.
0: Mm-hmm.
28: Potato salad, not your favorite.
0: Mm-hmm.
28: And corn on the cob.
0: Who has it better than we do?
29: Nobody.
0: This just in, Ray just gave it to me. Kathy Engelbert will retire as WNBA commissioner at the end of the 2026 season. She spent 7 years there, this according to ESPN. Multiple high-ranking team sources had recently told ESPN they believe the 2026 season would likely be Engelbert's last, And Engelbert has ushered the WNBA into what she called hyper-growth mode, transforming the league into a significantly more prominent sports and entertainment property. Her leadership had come into question over the past year. Okay. I'm not surprised at all. And speaking to somebody off the record after what happened at Lake Tahoe when we waited for her for an interview, and I was told at the time, and I can say it now, but I was told at the time she won't be around much longer. Yes, she was at the helm for a lot of great things there. She was at the helm for some things that were to the detriment of the league. She was at the helm when Caitlin Clark fell into her lap. I just hope we don't look back 15 years from now and say, man, did they not take advantage of a golden opportunity? We got caught up in all of this ancillary stuff. And there's a lot of people who make their living by bringing up the ancillary stuff. I challenge them, if you truly care about the WNBA, let me know when you talk about the actual WNBA, the players, the games. That's growth. That's when you're talking about you want the league to succeed. Instead of, this is low-hanging fruit, and I can talk about this for a long time. And I think that that's what's happened here, that you have a certain group of people who have grabbed the league and they have used it for their advantage, not the league's. But that's where whoever is taking over for Kathy Engelbert, they need to grab that back, and we need to continue to grow the game. We need to continue to understand just how good these players are. It's not a one-person league, but that one person is really, really, really important. And I think protecting everybody is important. But I think keeping a closer eye on Caitlin Clark, if I'm running the league, if I'm the commissioner, I'm going to do that. I don't need to be overt in that, but I also need to watch and understand. If I was going to keep an eye on Steph Curry, I don't have to tell anybody I'm keeping an eye. I just want to make sure that he's officiated the same way as everybody else. Because I'm shocked that NBA players haven't roughed up Steph Curry throughout his career. Because he's slight. He is unbelievable at, if he gets his shot, he's going to make his shot. So Caitlin Clark modeled her game after, one of the people she modeled her game after was Steph Curry. But, you know, we're allowed to rough up Caitlin Clark far more than players rough up Steph Curry. But they're both meal tickets. I mean, when Steph Curry's playing at a high level, we're watching. But nothing compares to the eyeballs if somebody else is playing to when Caitlin Clark is playing. You got to make sure that you're aware of special rules for special players. And I remember talking to a former league official who said that. You know, there are certain players who earn that right. David Stern, the former NBA commissioner, talked about that. Certain players have earned a certain right. That doesn't mean I'm going to give you calls. I'm not going to make phantom calls. I'm not going to punish somebody else. But we've allowed for the physicality in the WNBA to go where I'm shocked that they're allowing it to go. Interaction with officials. It's combative out there. I like competitive. But they've allowed this to get out of hand. And we saw this coming because I've been talking about it. The WNBA is more physical than the NBA. They allow you to be more physical. And I think Kathy did a poor job in the moment and was never available. Now, forget what, I pointed it out because I really wanted to allow her to explain what's going on. And we were told yes. And so when I wait 2 hours, when I promise the audience she's going to come on the show, you know, there's certain respect that has to be on both ends of this. You know, if she came over to me in Tahoe and said, look, it's not the right time. I apologize. I'll make it up to you. I never would have said that publicly. But when you keep me and my crew for 2 hours, we're waiting for you. Then we get a message that says PR has said that she shouldn't do this. And then she goes and hits, you know, golf balls out of a bunker, and she's 100 feet away from our set and doesn't walk over and say, hey, I'm sorry about that. Show respect. You want respect, show respect. And you lost respect in that moment. And I was like, how can she not just walk over here? I'm not going over to you. You needed to come over to me. But her retirement, I think that this will be an interesting 30 for 30. Marvin said that, what role do I get? Do I get a cameo in the 30 for 30 on Kathy Engelbert in the WNBA, Marv?
1: They definitely come up to Milford and have a sit down
0: with you. Oh, you do? You think so? They come to the man cave.
1: Or if they don't come down and sit with you, they show the clip from the show.
0: Yeah, I would not want to be part of that. I was just disappointed because I've followed this. I followed women's basketball. I mean, I go back, I think I brought this up, when Immaculata won the national title. I think Marianne Stanley was, you know, the star. Lucy Harris, Annie Donovan. I mean, I can run down the list because it is important. And to see the growth and see greatness, you know, Taurasi and Sue Bird and Cooper and, you know, Cheryl Mill, you know, all of that. That's what bothered me probably more than anything is I'm not somebody who's going to take these salacious details or things off the court and run with them. I'm just not going to do that. I won't do that. I want to celebrate the game. And, you know, she disappointed. I was really disappointed in her. You know, Roger Goodell doesn't want to come on the show. He doesn't say, I'll come on the show, and then 2 hours later say, PR told me not to. So I respect he doesn't want to come on the show. He may not like my line of questioning. He may not like me. Who knows? It's okay. But if you tell me you're coming on, then put on your big boy pants and sit in the chair and let me ask you questions. That's all. And when she didn't do that, I was disappointed, really. I was surprised, probably, because this was the opportunity. You're going to actually sit down with somebody who celebrates the game. And yes, would I ask tough questions? Yes. But these are questions that your PR department is going to ask you to prep you for this. So a long-winded way of saying Kathy Engelbert, according to the mothership, will step down at the end of the year as the WNBA commissioner. Yes, Marvin?
1: If you're the new commissioner after Kathy Engelbert retires, what's your first order of business?
0: Come on this show. I don't know. It'd be great, but look, I'm fortunate that I've had relationships with commissioners. And I've gone back and forth with them. There have been tough questions. There have been some awkward moments, certainly with David Stern. But you know what? They don't have to like me. But I hope you respect me. Because my job is to get something out of them, not for me, for the audience. And I didn't get that opportunity with Kathy Engelbert. Yes, Ray.
2: What type of characteristics should the WNBA be hoping for in the new commissioner? No nonsense, marketing?
0: Somebody's got to be available. Adam Silver's available. Adam Silver has dealt with far, you know, crazier, more serious topics than the WNBA has. But you got to be out there and put these things to rest. If you just let them simmer, then they metastasize, and that's the problem. But, you know, Rob Manfred, he knows. I talked to him during the steroid era. Bud Selig went through all of that. Pete Rose gambling. You know, David Stern, everything that we went through. Adam Silver, Rob Manfred, you know, you just, and look, the commissioner of the NFL doesn't owe me anything. And we joke about it, you know, probably not going to happen.
3: The commissioner respectfully declines.
0: I know. He's always busy traveling and respectfully declined. It's okay. If anything, I take it as a badge, you know, I'm proud that, you know, you don't want to come on, great. It's okay. But the other ones I have a relationship with, they know that I'll ask these certain questions. And that's what I was hoping for with Kathy Engelbert. I thought that I would be helping her. I truly did. I thought, you know what? Here is a fair platform, and I'm going to give you the opportunity to explain some of these things. and that never happened. So I'll stop my boo-hoo moment, but good luck in retirement. Yes, Marvin.
1: But we always got Olivia Miles. See, we're the national show that talks actual WNBA players.
0: We had Caitlin Clark on
1: years ago.
0: First national interview. But that's because if you watch the sport, then you might go, oh, wow, that's different. This was early, you know, in I think her sophomore or maybe junior year, but we had her on. But, you know, most people aren't watching the game. They're watching for the other stuff that's going on. And that's unfortunate. You know, really is. Stat of the day brought to you by Panini America, the official trading cards of the Dan Patrick Show. NFL season, we're 5 days away, and it starts on Wednesday. It's the Patriots and the Seahawks. Everybody's caught up in the Rams and the Niners playing in Australia. Wednesday is when the NFL season gets underway with the Patriots and the Seahawks. I have somebody who is affiliated with the Patriots who told me yesterday, hey, I know you think the Patriots don't make the playoffs. I think you're going to be really wrong. And I said, it's okay. It's just my opinion. I said, you might be more invested in the Patriots than I am. I'm just telling you, I thought they cashed in on a really easy schedule. I didn't think they were a great team when they got to the Super Bowl at all. You know, they lucked out with Denver. I thought they were a good team. I thought they were taking a step. Look, they got to the Super Bowl, but I was told yesterday, you're going to be surprised how good the Patriots are. And he said, specifically, he said that defense will be a top five defense in the NFL. And I said, okay. And you got A.J. Brown. Okay, that's good for Drake May. That's an upgrade. But I said, all right, let's see. Well, I don't have anything invested in, you know, like, oh, my God, the Patriots lost. Seattle won. I didn't care. I just, you know, I'm neutral with all of this. I don't root for anybody. Just give me a great story. Yes, Marvin.
1: So, no Bengals?
0: No. I gave up that 35 years ago. Even when the Bengals were in the Super Bowl against the Rams, I didn't care. I cared about for the Bengal fans, and I've been around them all my life, knowing what they've gone through. But you have been to three Super Bowls, and you've played three of the closest Super Bowls in NFL history. Nothing to be ashamed of, but if the Rams won, great. Bengals won, great. Yes, Dylan?
28: Not a little part of, like, young 9-year-old Dan
0: nope.
28: came out and was like, I'd like to see the Bengals win this.
0: Nope.
28: Yeah. Nope. You're a professional. I'll give you that.
0: Well, okay, but I had to do that because let's say, hey, I wear it on my sleeve. I'm a Bengal fan. Well, if I say something about the Browns or the Steelers or the Ravens, you're going to go, yeah, but he's a Bengal fan.
28: Homer.
0: Yes, and I didn't want to do that. I don't need to have fandom. I mean, do I love that and do I miss that? Man, I love the highest of highs and that gut-wrenching losses, you know, that because that's fandom. You got to feel, and I miss that. I won't have that. But there are times when I go, when I see somebody celebrating, or I see when somebody is like, God, this is crushing. But it means so much that's why it crushes you. Yes, Marvin.
1: Yeah, for a while, I was always telling people, you know, oh, if you support a bad team, stop supporting them. But no, you'll never get the reward of being there when they actually turn it around and become a champion.
0: Well, I mean, if I look like the Cubs fans, like you won all those years. So you went through, oh, you know, you're just lovable Cub fans, and then you win. That feeling. But then there's part of you that once you do it, then you're like, now, what's my identity? I don't know who I am. We won. Yes. Yes, Dill.
28: I mean, we literally watched that this year with the Knicks. Like that, the whole thing is the suffering Knicks fan.
0: Yeah.
28: I mean, I'm a Mets fan. I get it. But then it's almost like anticlimactic in some way where it's obviously you're like overwhelmed, but it's sort of then like, what now?
0: Yeah, Todd.
4: But only being able to cheer, that's a great story, is a little short of, you know, what the actual sports fan of a team would go through in a special moment.
0: I don't know if I react that way.
4: I hope you don't, because that would be very corny. But that's basically what you're saying. Yes, I'm glad they won. We could talk about that tomorrow.
0: So when my wife runs into the room, what happened? What happened? Yes, it's a great story, hon.
4: That's a little lame.
0: Yeah, it is kind of lame.
28: Paragraph.
0: Yeah.
4: We're going to get great calls tomorrow. What a touchdown. Who cares who won?
0: Yeah, maybe Todd will get a good guest attached to this.
4: Yeah. Oh, yeah. Got to get that in.
0: Yeah, Ray.
2: What franchise would you most like to see win a title?
0: Detroit.
2: Thank you.
28: That was a setup.
2: Yeah.
0: Yeah, it was.
2: Did that on purpose.
0: Yeah, Detroit. Yeah, Ray, big Detroiter. Buffalo, definitely.
28: Yeah. They need one.
0: Yes, they do.
28: They also kind of thrive without it, though.
0: They're doing okay.
28: Yeah.
0: Doing okay. All right. Let me take a break. Ross Tucker is going to join us coming up. A few things to chat with him about. He opens up with Buffalo and the Texans on CBS. That's a 1 o'clock game.
1: Oh, he's a star now.
0: Yeah, he is. Ross Tucker, big time NFL analyst. We'll take a break back after this. Football's here. 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
9: From the Kelloland Live Doppler Storm Center.
10: It is going to be a quiet evening as skies become partly cloudy throughout the overnight hours. Our lows will be mild near 72 degrees with east winds at 5 to 10 miles per hour. By tomorrow morning, showers and thunderstorms will be likely and temperatures are going to warm to a high of 93. From the Kelloland Live Doppler HD Storm Center, I'm meteorologist Jalen Borisen.
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12: They vanish off into thin air. 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That's what I wrote down. I don't care about money. 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

0: Sacramento Kings have signed a three-time All-Star, a former Defensive Player of the Year. Ben Simmons is going to my Sacramento Kings. Wow. Okay. 30 years of age, one-year deal. Yes, Ray.
1: I was going to say, when you look at that resume, 30-year-old

0: primarily because of turnovers. You know, they both have been knocking on the door of getting to at least the divisional round the last 3 years, but they can't get over the hump. You know, for the Bills, obviously, Dan, I've got more faith in their quarterback than I do in the Texans quarterback. I think everybody does. There's a reason why Josh Allen is always in the MVP conversation, why he's a top 10 player in the sport. But the Texans defense is so good. You know, I was thinking about this. I've already been prepping for the game. You know, the Texans have a number of defensive players that are probably better than anybody on the Bills defense. Let's put it this way. If you combine the Bills and the Texans, that might be the Super Bowl favorite over the LA Rams at this point.
1: But how
0: it's
1: many?
0: Not how it works.
1: How many players on the Bills defense could start for the Texans?
0: Well, I'd have to go through it player by player, and I'm not going to do that with you live. I'll say not many. Not many. I mean, off the top of my head, maybe two or three. Maybe. Which says a lot, I think, about what Josh Allen and the Bills have been able to accomplish. You know, I haven't looked at the NFL top 100 players all that closely or that vote. Are there any Bills defensive guys on it? I think that's probably the biggest issue I see in Buffalo right now, Dan, is that when you look at their defense, let's pretend like you and I are offensive coaches or offensive coordinators during the week. Who's the guy we're really concerned about? You know, who's the guy we're saying, we got to double team him or we can't throw it at that guy? I mean, Christian Benford, their one corner, is a nice player. Ed Oliver has done some good things. But it, conversely, you're playing against the Texans. You're the Bills. Danielle Hunter is a problem. Will Anderson, a problem. You don't want to throw it at Stingley, but you don't really want to throw it at Lassiter either. And then Jalen Petrie in the nickel is one of the best in the business. So it is a stark contrast in terms of what these two teams are bringing to the table personnel-wise on the defensive side of the ball.
1: If I said you can have Will Anderson and Danielle Hunter sack total, or Myles Garrett and Aaron Donald, who you taking?
0: I'm taking Danielle Hunter and Will Anderson. I think that they are awesome. I think that Aaron Donald's reps are going to be limited. I'd also say on some level, the Rams have a bunch of other guys. So, you know, whether Fisk or Young or whoever, you know, sometimes I think Myles Garrett and Aaron Donald are going to draw the attention. So the other young guns that the Rams have on that D-line, they're the ones getting the one-on-ones. They're the ones getting the sacks. But I'd also say this. Prepping for the game, I just watched the Texans against the Patriots in the divisional round, and Will Anderson and Danielle Hunter absolutely destroyed the Patriots' tackles. It's crazy that they could knock the ball out of Drake May's hands that many times and still lose the game.
1: I was watching some shows, and the topic was, how about the Rams going undefeated? And I thought, okay, the Rams are really good and a prohibitive favorite, but what would be your over-under victory total for the Rams this year?
0: Probably 12.5. I think they're in a very good division with Seattle and San Francisco. We just talked about this earlier in the week on the Even Money betting podcast. I think they're officially 11.5, Dan, but the juice is to the over. If I had to set it, I'd probably say 12.5. The only thing I will say, feels like it's been a while since we've had one of these super teams or stacked teams. You know, sometimes there can be so much conversation about how good they are and the playoffs and, you know, they don't want to have Aaron Donald take too many reps during the regular season. They're going to slip up and lose a couple regular season games at least. At least a couple. And they're going to have some tough games against Seattle and San Francisco. So I think 12.5 is the right number. At 11.5, I'm definitely a lean to the over. I think they'll win probably 12 or 13.
1: 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And he's calling games for CBS

0: in Westwood One. In the booth, week one, Bills-Texans. That kicks off at 1 Eastern on CBS. What is your biggest question? All teams, all players going into the season. You got one?
1: 21 new offensive coordinators. 21, Dan. Two-thirds of the league. And you know what? When you're a player, and you can appreciate this, you never really want to give the coaches that much blame because you don't want to give them that much credit when things are going well. I will say with every year I get removed from playing and I study it as an analyst, coaching's super important. I mean, I've called games now, Dan, where the OC is light years ahead of the DC, or where the OC on the one team is just significantly better than the guy on the other team. You just see it. I mean, listen, you know I do the Eagles preseason games. They alternate. 2022, they had Shane Steichen. They were dynamite. 2023, not so much. 2024, Kellen Moore. Saquon Barkley rushed for well over 2,000 yards. They were awesome. They won the Super Bowl. 2025, not so much. It matters a lot. And two-thirds of the league has new guys. So some of them have never done it before, you know, like Sean Mannion in Philly or Declan Doyle in Baltimore. These are like teams that are supposed to win double-digit games that have play callers that have never done it before. And the reality is some of these guys are going to end up being really good, and some of these guys are not. And where we sit right now, none of us really know. You can't tell by the preseason. You know, it's like when you were in college playing Madden or video games. You can sit there and think you're good. How good are you when you actually have the controllers? When the sticks are in your hand, how do you perform? Some of these guys are going to be good with the sticks, and some of these guys are not.
0: Yeah, but you got to prove it to me again. Here he has another offensive coordinator. Handicap the Eagles this year, and how do they match up with the Rams and whoever else you want to throw in with the NFC?
1: Well, so what's fascinating to me about the Eagles is everything people say about Hurts, they also kind of say about Sirianni. It's like, yeah, he's been to two Super Bowls and he's won three division titles and he's been in the playoffs five straight years, but they have really good players on the team. Well, no kidding, they have really good players. I mean, show me the guys, the quarterback or the head coach that wins at that level that doesn't have other really good players. And because of that, they're going to be good again. I mean, they're going to have a top five defense. They are loaded with young talent. And Vic Fangio's as good of a defensive coordinator as there is. And they're going to have a top five offensive line. I mean, if you plug that into AI, top five defense, top five offensive line, they're spitting out that you win double-digit games. Almost no matter what else happens, you're going to win double-digit games. Now, I think it's going to be a work in progress on offense. Because before, they've always had new coordinators, but basically running the same offense. Now, it's like they burned the boats. They're not doing the shotgun. They're not doing the zone read. Like, this is totally a McVay, Shanahan, under center, play action, bootleg. They're not going back. They can't go back at this point. So I think the first month, there will be growing pains. The defense is going to have to carry the day. And then we'll just have to see how fast this offense can get up to speed.
0: Because I look at the Rams, obviously Seattle, you want to talk about an underdog. I don't remember the last time somebody won the Super Bowl and it feels like they're an underdog coming into this season. Why is that?
1: Because they're in Seattle. I don't know what it is about Seattle that it's like their own little corner of the country. They might as well be in Canada. It's like we don't talk about Seattle as a city. We don't talk about the Seahawks. I mean, look, there's a lot more diehard Seahawks fans up there than there are Chargers fans or whatever down in L.A. with two teams and the way L.A. is. But yet, for some reason, it's like the Pacific Northwest always sort of gets the short end of the straw when it comes to media attention. I think they kind of like it.
0: Yeah.
1: If you've been watching Hard Knocks, it's been awesome. Their coach, Mike McDonald, looks to be a superstar head coach. And I think that they love that they're under the radar. I think that they love that everybody's giving the Rams all the credit again. I'd be surprised if they're not very, very good again.
0: The Cowboys, I like all the additions. I like what they've done. That schedule is really tough, though, Ross. It's weird. It feels like they got the schedule the Eagles were supposed to get, and the Eagles got the schedule the Cowboys. And I like what they've done, and I don't say that very often, but that schedule just feels like if they get to 10 wins, I mean, they can be dangerous when they get to the playoffs, but getting to 10 wins might be tough sledding.
1: Well, I think they're going to. I would say this is the best I have felt about the Dallas Cowboys going into a season in years. They don't have to have a good defense.
0: But better than the Eagles?
1: I think they're right there. Okay. I mean, I would peg both those teams at probably 10.5. I would give a slight edge to the Eagles. I think the way it is right now is the Eagles are 10.5, Cowboys 9.5. That sounds right to me. They both very easily could be around 10 or 11 wins, mm-hmm. especially with the growing pains for the Eagles on the offensive side of the ball. Listen, if the Cowboys are just not terrible on defense, if they're just not bottom five,
0: yeah.
1: they win double-digit games. They would have won double-digit games last year if they just weren't a bottom five defense. And honestly, it would be hard for them to be as bad defensively as they were last year. I think they're going to win double-digit games. I think the Cowboys are going back to the playoffs.
0: Yeah, I agree with you. I thought if they're a top 15 defense, they're a playoff team with that offense because, I've had analysts come on and say Dak Prescott for a while was the best quarterback in the NFL last year. And I think that was kind of lost because of how the Cowboys season ends, but you get a 1,000-yard rusher, you got those two receivers, tight end. It's there for them and what they did on defense. And look, I shy away from talking about the Cowboys for Cowboys' sake, but I keep coming back because I loved the Caleb Downs pick, and they made the right move with Micah Parsons. You know, can they put enough pressure on the quarterback to get sacks? That would be my big question there. But you bring in Von Miller, maybe, what did he have, 8.5 sacks last year? Maybe you could squeeze a year out of him, but I'm bullish on the Cowboys. I am.
1: Well, I think you should be, and I agree. And isn't it weird, like what you said about Dak is such a good point, Dan. It's like there are certain quarterbacks. I would say there was also a stretch last year where it felt like Justin Herbert, was playing as well as anyone. But because those guys don't have the postseason success, it's like we forget what they did in the regular season. You know, we're all creatures of the last thing we saw. And the last thing we saw was Herbert not playing well in the preseason, the postseason, and Dak Prescott not even making the postseason. So it's like we disregard some of the really impressive things that they did during the regular season. And yet I still don't know if either one of those guys gets over the hump and wins playoff game or multiple playoff games this year. It could be same old for both those guys.
0: Have fun. It'll be the Bills at the Texans. That'll be week one at 1 Eastern on CBS. Yeah, you're moving up the food chain there at CBS. You're becoming like a big-time star. Are you going to have time for the show? Like, because, it feels like you're a big deal.
1: I'm not a big deal. I will always have time for you guys
0: okay. And
1: your amazing listeners.
0: Okay.
1: I will say, I think it's the best Sunday 1 o'clock game. So if you would have told me at some point I'd be calling the best Sunday 1 o'clock game opening Sunday, I'm going to have to. What's the opposite of caffeine? I need to take the opposite of caffeine before that game.
0: How about a beta blocker?
1: Well, I don't even know what that is, but I need to take anti-caffeine before Bills and Texans next Sunday.
0: How about a gummy? Thank you, Ross.
1: See you, Dan.
0: Ross Tucker doing big boy things there, getting excited, pumped up for the Bills and the Texans week one. All right, we'll take a break. If you're watching on Peacock, then come on out to the RecTech Grills as we got our tailgate going on, and we'll get to that coming up. Last call for phone calls, what we learn, what's in store for next week, right after this. Sometimes it's just great to see Todd smile. Doesn't happen all the time, but when I say dude, Todd knows it's Dude Wipes.
2: Dude Wipes. Love it. Life-changing.
0: Thank you, Todd. We have the Dude Mountain. It's in between the two bathrooms out in the man cave.
2: It's more of a molehill now since I took some home, but it's a smaller mountain.
0: And I said that you can if you want to.
2: I know. I felt like I was stealing, but now that you said, I stole it first, and then you said it was okay.
0: 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And then you said, hey, I took these. Right. And then I said, oh, okay.
2: I should have asked first, but I took it, and then you caught me taking it. Then I'm like, I'm going to take these. 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
1: The warm weather is going to continue for this evening, with our lows for tonight staying well above average for this time of year, near 72 degrees. Our skies will be partly cloudy, and the chance for showers and thunderstorms is going to increase heading into tomorrow morning. It will be another hot day with highs near 93. From the Killoland Live Doppler HD Storm Center, I'm meteorologist Jalen Borson.
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3: Busy, but The Odd Couple with Rob Parker and Calvin Washington. We're breaking this down.
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5: Whoever came up with this bright idea to have a Joe Paterno museum, you should have said Paterno, N-O, Paterno. A museum for a guy who was disgraced and run out of school and fired because young boys were molested in the football shower? That's the guy you want to have a museum about? Really? Let me guess. His statue will be of him turning the other way. You want to go and yell at him and say how terrible of a person Jerry Sandusky was, is, whatever you want to say? Joe Paterno was worse. Because when they alerted him and let him know what was going on, he turned the other way. He never called the police. How sick do you have to be to worry about damn football over the welfare of young boys who went to a college campus and this is what happened to them? And the legendary coach for Penn State finds out and doesn't call the police to say what's happened. How dare Penn State try to prop this guy up and try to cleanse his image and act like only football matters. 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

0: ever since I was a tiny boy. I don't want no candy, I don't need no toys. I took a stick in an old coffee can. I bang it all till I got blisters. Sometimes make it go down.
1: Yes, I do. Last call for phone calls, what we learn, what's in store for next week. Long weekend here. Meat Friday. It's just tailgate, kind of made it simple. Dylan said, all right, how about some cheeseburgers? How about some brats, corn on the cob, potato salad? Anything else I left out there?
2: The heavy hitter, Dan, the chili dog.
1: Oh, chili dog. Who has it better than we do?
3: Nobody.
1: Stat of the day has been brought to you by Panini America, the official trading cards of this program. Before I was getting to Ross Tucker, I mentioned the Sacramento Kings have signed Ben Simmons to a one-year deal, a three-time All-Star, former Defensive Player of the Year. What was his injury? Marvin, do you remember? Is he coming back from, did he have a bad back, I think?
4: I believe he did, yes.
1: Okay, bad back. But he's back and healthy-ish, hopefully. Yes, Dylan?
2: You forget Ben Simmons did win a title. In May, he won the Billfish tournament down in Florida, his team, the South Florida Sails.
1: Okay. You look back on, he passed up on that layup. Remember that, Marvin, when it was like...
4: Against the Hawks.
1: Just go up and shoot or dunk, and then he passed it up. And that kind of changed the whole trajectory of his career. Yeah, Marv.
4: He feels like one of those guys that was just a genetic lottery winner and didn't love basketball, but he loved what basketball did for him, you know, dating a Kardashian / Jenner and all of that stuff and making tons of money. And it never felt like it. And every single summer, it was a tradition unlike any other. Oh, Ben Simmons, he's shooting in the gym. I get busy in an empty gym also. That doesn't mean I'm going to do anything on the court in real life.
1: Yeah. He did have a moment, though. I still go back to college, and I remember the first time I saw him, I go, he's shooting with the wrong hand. I remember coming in that Monday, and I said it with a straight face. I said, I think he's shooting with the wrong hand. He might be right-handed because he's not left-handed. Yeah, Marv.
4: It was always tough for me to draft a guy number one overall if your team doesn't make the tournament.
1: Well,
4: he didn't have a good team. I give you that.
1: But Markelle Fultz.
4: Well, point.
1: Yeah.
4: My point stands.
1: Yeah. Yes, Dylan.
2: Markelle Fultz would dribble the ball between his hands on the way up, taking a free throw. Do you remember that?
1: Yeah, he had a tick. And that's weird. He couldn't get rid of it.
2: Yeah, just like a yips thing.
1: Yeah, the yips. Yeah. Final results of the poll question.
2: Well, Dan, do you have a problem with one school paying another to presumably crush them for an easy win? This was per Todd. 70% say no. And if you're a college recruit right now, would you be more inclined to pick a school if guaranteed a title or they're the highest bidder? It's actually closer than you think. 56% still say the highest bidder.
1: Okay. Though. Yeah, I'm fine with that. How about let's write Tuesday's headline today? Todd, Tuesday's headline today.
5: LSU, not a great start for Kiffin.
1: Okay. Dylan?
2: Arkansas Pine Bluff covers the spread.
1: No, that already happened.
2: I know, but it's a big deal.
1: No, you got one right.
2: Dabo Winnie.
5: All right. Dabo Winnie.
1: Marvin.
4: Stay in your lane. LSU.
1: Oh, okay.
4: LSU takes over.
1: Okay. All right. I like that one. Ray?
6: Adapt or die, LSU stomps Clemson.
1: Okay. Right. So those are Tuesday's headlines today.
5: Well, Dabo's old school, and he doesn't really go all in like the other coaches about the transfer portal and everything. Not that that needed an explanation. That didn't need an explanation.
1: But why do you laugh as if you're listening to Robin Williams?
5: I just think that was a cute thing I just said.
1: I know, but you laugh hard at things that...
5: Because I know, like, when I do that, like, it bothers you a little bit. It's like, why are you explaining someone else's headline when it's obvious what it is, and I felt the need to do that?
1: How about this day in sports history, Marvin?
4: All right, this day in 1972, swimmer Mark Spitz captured his 7th Olympic gold medal in the 400-meter medley relay in Munich, Germany.
1: That's it?
4: And Jim Abbott.
1: Jim Abbott, no hitter. No hit the Indians That was 1993. How about the first two-point conversion in NFL history on this date in 1994? He was a quarterback and a punter. Marvin?
4: Tom Tupa!
5: Whoa!
1: Bloop.
2: Marv.
1: On this date, 1995, Robin Ventura hit grand slams in consecutive innings. Oh, did you think this was going to be the Nolan Ryan?
5: Yes, no. For sure.
1: The Noogies?
5: That was fantastic.
1: Thank you, Todd. Let's go around the room, see if we learned anything on the program. Todd, I'll start with you.
5: The color orange is not particularly flattering on a larger frame. You actually might call it fattening. Hey, come on. That's how you're going to
1: Fattering.
5: Fattering? Okay. Got to screw that up.
1: The flattering would be fattering.
5: Fattering. I messed that up.
1: Dylan, yes, you did. Shut up. Dylan.
2: Todd's rude.
1: Yes, he is. He mean-spirited.
2: Very.
1: Marvin. Marvin.
4: Jim Paxton stole your girlfriend.
1: Maybe. Big Day Ray.
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15: This day in sports history. September 4th, 1991. A special baseball committee voted to drop the asterisk next to Roger Maris's single-season home run record. From the time Maris hit his 61st home run in 1961, the record came with an asterisk because Maris technically had 8 more games to break the record than Babe Ruth did when he hit 60 home runs in 1927. And that's what happened. This day in sports history.
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25: The second game of a doubleheader in Cleveland is underway. Guardians and Tigers scoreless in the top of the second. The opener went to Cleveland on a walk-off homer, 7-6 over Detroit. That was a makeup game from a rainout in June. Brian Rocchio, grand slam, and the game-winning solo homer. The Brewers, still with the best record in the major leagues, in action tonight and leading now 4-3 at Cincinnati, bottom of the third. Braves are leading at Philadelphia, 3-2 top of the fifth, and the Red Sox have the lead at Baltimore, 1-0 in the top of the fourth inning. There's a lot of college football tonight. In fact, coming up in an hour on Fox TV, it's 14th-ranked USC hosting Fresno State. Currently, Purdue at home now leads 13-3 over Indiana State in the second quarter. The Pro Football Hall of Fame is changing its voting rules. A separate seniors category is out. WNBA Commissioner Kathy Engelbert will retire at the end of this year. I'm Steve DeSager.
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